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He's breaking the back. 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
2: 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But I'm not a very good tour guide. But we're going to take a tour nonetheless. It's going to be fast. So fasten your seatbelt.
1: Thank you for joining listeners across six continents for Leading the Way with Dr. Michael Youssef. And as you just heard Dr. Youssef say, fasten your seatbelts and enjoy God's word as you listen to today's episode of Leading the Way.
2: I want to start the message with a quiz. What are the four chapters in the Bible in which Satan and his work is completely and totally absent? Four chapters. Give up? All right. The first two chapters in the book of Genesis and the last two chapters in the book of Revelation. Satan hates the Bible, but Satan hates Genesis and Revelation specifically, because in Genesis, his death sentence has been pronounced. And in Revelation, his death sentence is carried out. Why on earth do you think that false preachers and false teachers that seem to be on increase of late say that Genesis is a myth and Revelation is a mystery? Because Satan, the source of all falsehood, is behind all this false teaching and preaching. Sadly, as I said, the number is in an increase, and maybe that's the apostasy that has to take place before the return of Christ. Today, finally, we come to my favorite part of the scripture, the joy of believers in heaven, the joy of believers in the New Jerusalem. Everything in the last two chapters of the book of Revelation, everything is brand new. Everything is new. Chapter 21 begins by saying, "Then I saw the new heaven and new earth, for the first heaven and the first earth passed away, and there was no longer any sea." Now that is a very meaningful phrase for the Apostle John. Think with me on this. Imagine John writing, seeing and writing this vision that God is showing him, privileging him to see not only what happened, but what is happening, but what will happen. And as God showed him this, he was an exile on an island that's surrounded by sea. While you and I may go and enjoy the Aegean Sea and how beautiful it is, but that was not John's case. He was an exile there. And being an exile, he has been separated from his loved ones. He has been alienated from his loved ones. He has been isolated from his loved ones. And that is why to him this vision is so dear, is so precious. Not only that, but God graciously showed John the new city, the new Jerusalem coming down from orbit. There is no way on God's earth that I can describe this or explain it to you. You can't even imagine. It is beyond our ability to comprehend. But the most important thing you know about this New Jerusalem, that city that's coming down from heaven, is that there will be nothing that is going to separate us from Jesus. There will not be sin and disobedience that keeps us away from Him. There will be nothing that's going to separate us from our brothers and sisters in Christ. There will be nothing that will separate us, which comes between us, even among family members, because of sin and because of prejudice and because of personality clashes. None of that is going to divide us, because no sin will be there. We're going to be like Jesus. Can you imagine that? Not only that, but Jesus said, we'll wipe away our tears. In the original language, it literally means that He is going to wipe away the every last tear. Every last tear. What does it mean? It means that in this new Jerusalem, there will be a lot of no's. Now, everybody says the word no is negative. Think about something positive to say. Don't say no, but no can be very positive. Listen to this. There'll be no separation, no tears, no death, no mourning, no crying, no pain. All these things are the consequences of sin, and sin will not exist in the New Jerusalem. Can you wait? Amen. Listen to me. There will be no cancer in that city, no diabetes, no diseases, no viruses, no broken homes, no broken hearts, no child abuse, no loneliness, no hospital, no funeral homes, and no grieving of any kind in that city. Why? Why? Verse 5 tells us why. Jesus is there. Jesus is there. Don't miss this. Don't miss this. Jesus asks John specifically to write this down and write it very carefully. Why? Because these are trustworthy and true revelation of God. These are trustworthy and true word of God that so many people are doubting it today. Jesus said, I'm the Alpha and the Omega. I'm the first and the last. I was there at the very beginning of the universe, and I will be there when it all comes to an end. I am the living water to the thirsty soul. I am the only one who can truly satisfy you. I am the only one who can make sense out of your senseless life. I'm the only one who can give you victory. I'm the only one who can make you a child of the living God. And John tells us,

same list in Galatians chapter 5, verses 19 to 21. Watch this. From Revelation 21:9 all the way to 22:6, you get a magnificent tour of the New Jerusalem. But I'm not a very good tour guide. But we're going to take a tour nonetheless. It's going to be fast. So fasten your seatbelt. It's pure crystal. Radiates like a rare jewel. It will be lit from within by the glory of God. The 12 gates represent the Old Testament, and the 12 foundations represent the apostles or the New Testament. For those who deny the infallibility of the Word of God, both Old and New Testament scripture, are not going to be there, because that city is founded and built on those who believe the apostolic teaching, namely that the Old Testament prophesied that Jesus is coming, and the New Testament said he's here and he's coming back. Now, listen to the incredible size. This city is going to be 1,400 miles high, and it's going to be 1,400 miles wide. Is going to be 1,400 miles long. That's like from Atlanta to Denver, or from the Mississippi to the Pacific Ocean. And the volume of this city is more than 2.7 billion with the B cubic miles. No wonder Jesus said, in my Father's house there are many mansions. There will be plenty of 1,400 mile high, 1,400 mile long, 1,400 mile wide is enough room for a few billion mansions. The New Jerusalem is described with very brilliant imagery here. I want you to look at with me. Jasper, sapphire, emerald, amethyst, pure gold is going to shine. I'm assuming it's well over, it must be more than 24 karat gold. It's going to shine. You know, the little gold that we wear and, you know, we kind of treasure and hide somewhere in your freezer or in your safe. But the Bible is saying this stuff that we value so much is going to be as common as a cement pavement that you walk on. That's really what the point here. The best part is 22, verse 22. He said, I did not see a temple in that city because the Lord God Almighty and the Lamb are its temple. Beloved, in the Old Testament, when from the very beginning God told Moses to build a tabernacle, and later on Solomon built a magnificent temple, all of that just simply to say a symbol of God's presence with his people. That's what the temple means. It is symbolizing that God is among his people, that he's present with them. But when the real thing comes, you don't need the representation, right? When the real person shows up, you don't worry about the shadow of that person. The shadow kind of gives you hope, but then when the person appears, you say, that's it, I don't need it. Will not, no need for sun or moon, for his light will illuminate that holy city. Look at verse 27. Nothing impure will enter this New Jerusalem. In the Greek, it would be translated what we call double negative. Absolutely, positively, in no way, any detestable thing is going to enter that city. Only those whose names are written in the book of life will be in that city. They will walk in that city, and they will celebrate in that city. In fact, in chapter 22, John describes the river of life. It's not just like one of those rivers. No. The symbol is that is going to be flowing with unbelievable, indescribable blessings. It's just going to keep on pouring. I'm going to come to that in a minute. But I was thinking about this as I'm preparing, and I thought, back in the 19th century, there was a man by the name of Robert Lowry. He wrote so many magnificent hymns that, for example, he wrote the song that we sing on Easter, He Arose. He wrote Nothing But the Blood of Jesus. But he wrote some other hymn based on his vision of the book of Revelation chapter 22. And I'm not going to sing it for you because I don't want you to leave. I want you to stay to the end of the message. It's very important. But here's how it goes. Yes, we'll gather at the river. The beautiful river. Gather with the saints at the river that flows from the throne of God. That river of life

0: flows from the throne. And the believers are going to be gathering around the throne, around that river of life, eternal life, to worship the Lord. And there will be no night there, because He Himself is its light. And with its beauty and variety, this river of life will be a fountain of unending blessing and eternal life with Christ. You see, in the Garden of Eden, God said to Adam and Eve, He said, you know, you can eat from all these trees, but only this one you can't eat from. The tree of the knowledge of good and evil. And what happened? Satan came and tricked them, and they fell for it and became totally depraved in disobeying God and His command. The God that they were fellowshipping with, the God that they knew intimately, they disobeyed Him. And as a result of that disobedience came not only spiritual death, but physical death as well. And that is why today nobody could ever live forever. But in the new city, in the new Jerusalem, we will live forever and ever will be gathered around the tree of life, the symbol of everlasting life, the symbol of living forever. Verse 4 is a profound statement. Look at it with me, please. They will see His face, and His name will be written on their forehead. What a profound statement. Let me explain to you why. It is an incredibly profound statement that we will see His face. Because nobody has ever seen the face of God. Even Moses could not see the face of God. But you and I are going to see the face of God. That's why it's a profound statement. 1 John 3:2 tells us, we shall see Him as He is. As He is. Are you ready for that day? Sadly, many Christians are not ready. They got too many things they want to do in this life. They don't understand the incredible, incredible blessings that awaits us. I pray to God that this series of messages stirred the heart of many, because every time I think of our generation, I think of the words of Elton Trueblood. Elton Trueblood said, it used to be that Christianity was a revolutionary faith that turned the world upside down. But today we sit in Sunday morning church services looking at our watches, wondering what time dinner will be served, or thinking about the kickoff. And we hope the church won't interfere with the things that we would rather be doing. End of quote. That says it all. Revelation 22:6 is the last verse of the prophetic message of the book of Revelation. Jesus said, these words are trustworthy and true. Beloved, all the prophetic events that we have been seeing throughout this book of the Revelation about the return of Jesus Christ will take place with the minutest detail. They will be fulfilled. They will happen just as is said here, because we know that in the Old Testament, all the prophecies about the first coming of Jesus came about exactly as the Old Testament described it, with the minutest detail. And so will the New Testament prophecy in the book of Revelation about the second coming of Jesus. Verse 10, the Lord said to John, don't seal up the words of this prophecy, of this book, because the time is near. This command is in contrast with the command that the angel gave to Daniel in Daniel chapter 12. It would say, why? The angel said to Daniel, 12:4, but you, Daniel, close up and seal the words of the scroll until the time of the end. But he said to John, don't seal it. Don't close it. Keep it open. Why? Why? Daniel had to seal it, but John didn't. The answer is found in the Word of God. Because Daniel received his prophecy 400 years before Jesus' first coming and establishing of his church. But John received his revelation 60 years after the founding of the church, after Jesus' earthly ministry, after Jesus' death and resurrection, after Jesus forming the church, after Paul writing to the Ephesians and telling them that this mystery, hidden for generations, hidden for years, for hundreds of years, is now revealed. You see, in the Old Testament, the church, the whole concept of the church did not make sense. Even the prophets who prophesied were writing according to the Holy Spirit that was guiding them, did not comprehend fully what the church is all about. But now it is revealed. It's no longer a mystery. And therefore, the Lord wanted his people to know what's going to happen. He wants the church to know. And that is why he tells John, don't close it. Don't seal it. Don't hide it. People need to know that I'm coming soon, that the time is near. Then Jesus says something else that is really baffling. Verse 11, Jesus said, let him who does wrong continue to do wrong. Let him who is vile continue to be vile. Let him who does right continue to do right. And let him who is holy continue to be holy. What does that mean? Our Lord wants us to know that when our earthly life is over, the dice cast, the decisions that we make in this life is going to impact where we're going to be spending eternity, whether in heaven with Jesus, the lake of fire with Satan. Once you have passed this life to eternity, there is no second chance. There is no second opportunity. False preachers and false teachers say you that in the end, God is going to feel sorry for people and let them in. That is not what the Word of God said. There is no opportunity to repent. There will be no opportunity to repent. Once those who die in the state of unbelief, they will remain in the state of unbelief all the way to the day of judgment. Doesn't give me joy to say that. But it gives me a sense of urgency to tell everyone who has not come to come now. You know, when those two criminals hang on either side of the cross of Jesus, what separated them for eternity were basically 9 words. Count them. 9 words. Jesus, remember me when you come into your kingdom. 9 words separated them for eternity, determined their eternal future. Not only determine your eternal future, determine how you live this life. Because I can tell you, regardless of the circumstances, regardless of the pain we experience, regardless of the temptation, in this life we have peace, in this life we have joy, in this life we have hope, in this life we know we can look forward to the day when we reign and rule with Christ. You can even pray a much shorter prayer than the criminal on the cross. You can pray with Peter in 3 words, Lord, save me. 3 words, Lord, save me. The Bible said today is the day of salvation. Now is the acceptable time. The reason I get choked up and I get so emotional is because I know what's at stake. I read the Word of God. In verse 12, Jesus said, behold, I'm coming soon. My reward is with me, and I will give to everyone according to what he has done. Now, please read my lips. There will be judgment for believers. It will not be the judgment of condemnation, but it will be a judgment of rewards. I know. In our society today, our culture today, my goodness, we moved into this mindless idea that everyone gets a trophy. Everyone gets a trophy. I mean, school system now, oh, give everyone an award. Give everyone a, I mean, doesn't matter. But in heaven, not everyone is going to get a trophy. Jesus said, among the believers, he's talking to the believers, that those who made it to heaven, those who are saved, he said, there will be a merit system. To be sure, we're not saved according to merits, that will be falsehood. But when we are saved and make it to heaven, there's going to be a merit system. We're going to be rewarded according to our faithfulness to the Lord. We'll be rewarded according to how much we sacrifice for the kingdom of God. Verse 17 is an invitation to the believers who are saved. Whoever is thirsty, come. Let him come. We, the believers, live in a spiritually parched world and culture, land. Everywhere you go, everything you see, every situation you confront makes us thirsty for the living God. For He alone can satisfy our longing. Satan tried to tell us that this person can satisfy us, this thing can satisfy us. It's a lie. Only Jesus can satisfy our longing. Father, the Lord said, I warn everyone who hears the words of the prophecy of this book. The warning is for everyone, beloved. Everyone who adds to it, everyone who subtracts from it. Anyone who undermines it or sensationalizes it. I don't know about you, but I would prefer not to ignore this warning. I really do. Why? Because Jesus is coming soon, and every one of us will face him. Are you ready for his return?
1: A thought-provoking and comforting promise from God. Behold, I am coming soon. My reward is with me, and I will give to everyone according to what he has done. Well, I hope you've enjoyed today's episode of Leading the Way with Dr. Michael Youssef, and you can learn about what it means to follow Christ and long for his return by speaking with a Leading the Way pastor or counselor. 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
1: God isn't a divine bellhop waiting for our phone call to fulfill our request for the evening. 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God is here to be glorified in our midst and in our lives, whether for good or for adversity. Both come from Him.
2: When the bottom drops out of life, who do you listen to? Sometimes the worst advice comes from the people who love us most. And that's where we find Job today. He's lost nearly everything, and the counsel starts pouring in. Some of it sincere, some of it wrong, all of it well-meaning. Today on Insight for Living, Chuck Swindoll walks us through the lessons Job learned in the middle of his suffering about discernment, about sound theology, and about the friends who simply show up and sit with us. But first, we begin with prayer.

0: been a busy week, Lord. We've been engaged in family life. We've been in touch with friends and co-workers at our employment. We've driven many miles. We've passed the nights, some fretfully, some calmly and at peace. We've taught a group of students here at the church through the latter half of the week. We've encountered surprises. We've dealt with the predictable, the inevitable, and the week has run its course. How grateful we are, free of some disaster that could have leveled us. And your peace has been our habitation and the source of our comfort. Thank you for your grace. We haven't deserved your peace, but you've given it. We don't deserve your favor, but you pour it out. But a few have been struck deeply with surprises and sudden, unexpected trials. You've been there through all of that too. Perhaps to them more than any other, this section will speak, but ultimately to all of us. So give us ears to hear, eyes to see, minds to track with you what you have preserved through the centuries for us. Teach us through the promise of your word that whatever was written in earlier times was written for our learning, that we through patience and comfort in the scriptures might have hope. Hope. What a great thing is hope. Thank you for those who wear the uniform, and today and tomorrow especially, we thank you for each woman and man, each brave soldier, sailor, marine, aviator, those who serve in whatever capacity, on the seas, on the land, in the air, places at home and dangerous places abroad. Thank you for our commander in chief. Keep him thinking clearly and courageously. Give him the ability to turn off counsel that ought to be shunned and be sensitive to wise and correct advice. Keep him humble, open, available, decisive, morally pure, a leader worth our attention and respect. Thank you for the privilege, our Father, of all things, of our giving to you. You teach us how to do that by giving to us. We do that now as you have forever done it, generously and graciously, joyfully. Thank you for our fairest Lord Jesus, our beautiful Savior, the Lord of the nations, Son of God, Son of Man. We worship him, our Father, as we worship you, in the name of the Lord Jesus. And everybody said, amen.
1: 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Chuck's titled today's message, What Job Teaches Us About Ourselves.
0: I want us to come today to some sort of practical terms with what this book teaches us in a very, very practical way about the way we live our lives, what we learn about ourselves from Job, and then find out what it is we learn from Job about our God. Trust me on this one. You're going to need one or more of the principles sooner than you may realize. And while we have fun with it and have enjoyed ourselves on a number of occasions today, We're rolling up our sleeves and looking at life through Job's viewpoint and learning from his example. So we'll take today's talk mainly from the early part of Job, and then next time we will look at the latter chapter of the book and see what it says about God. But today about ourselves. There was a man in the land of Uz whose name was Job. That man was blameless, upright, fearing God, turning away from evil. We read he had 10 children, 7 sons and 3 daughters. His possessions were great, thousands of sheep and camels, 500,000 of oxen and donkeys. And in fact, the wrap-up statement in verse 3 is that he was the greatest in the East. There was no one better known, perhaps wealthier than Job. Job didn't know it, but there was a dialogue that took place in the invisible world above him. As the Lord and the Satan had this encounter, for some reason Satan allowed into the Lord's presence, and the dialogue turns on the person of Job. The Lord calls Satan's attention to Job and says, "Have you noticed him?" And Satan, in standard operating procedure of sarcasm, says, "Of course, it wouldn't serve you the way you've treated him. He's got penthouse treatment. But you touch what he owns, he'll curse you to your face." Which brings us to the first of 7 lessons we learn from Job about ourselves. We never know ahead of time the plans God has for us. Job had no way of knowing this. That morning dawned like every other morning. The night had passed like most every other night. There was no early morning skywriting. There was no angelic visit. There was no tap at the window warning him that something would change, or that all hell would break loose, or the bottom would drop out of his life. He got up that morning like every other morning, and he began the day, only to be interrupted by this messenger and that messenger and the next one and the next one. And before you could sneeze, it seems, the buildings are gone and there are carcasses on the land and the servants have been taken or killed or kidnapped. And Job knows nothing ahead of time. You can't anticipate it correctly. You're unable to predict it accurately. It's impossible to explain it fully. No one can explain it. What you enjoy today, you may not be enjoying this time next year. This isn't designed to make you afraid. It's designed to help get you ready. I remind you, these are principles to live with and to remember. Job's response, verse 20, is absolutely remarkable. Job arose and tore his robe and shaved his head and fell to the ground and worshiped. He said, "Naked I came from my mother's womb, and naked I will return. The Lord gave, the Lord has taken away. Blessed be the name of the Lord." Through all this, we read Job did not sin, nor did he blame God. Lesson number 2. A vertical perspective will keep us from horizontal panic. A vertical perspective will keep us from horizontal panic. Don't misunderstand. Job doesn't escape into denial. He faces the music, somber and sad that it is. He's overwhelmed. That's why he tore his robe. He's broken and saddened and bankrupt. That's why he shaves his head and sits in ashes. He refuses to escape emotionally through denial. He falls to the ground and worships. What a remarkable response. His vertical perspective is firm, clear, in place, Nothing horizontal will cause this man to panic. I had, I enjoyed, I was blessed, I've lost, they're no longer with me, I'm heartbroken. But the same God who gave is the God who took away. Blessed be his name. I serve and honor and praise and walk with him. When things are rocking along comfortably and enjoyably and with good health and with a full family, my, my, how high is our view of God? How thrilled we are with those verses of scripture, how we hang on the words of the sermon and we sing the songs of Zion. But when the bottom drops out, our song is taken from us and we begin to wonder, was our view of God here really the right view since we're now here? It's easy to lower one's view of God when hardship assaults us. That vertical perspective will save the day. Well, it got worse. It just got worse. Job does not sin or blame God, which frustrates Satan, and does not surprise our God, who already knew Job would be a man of integrity. So there was another day, round two, and Satan comes out swinging. The Lord asks, "Have you noticed my servant Job?" It must have been a great moment in that encounter when the Lord could point to Job and there has been no break in his faith or trust. And Satan has to face the music. But Satan then says, you touch his life, it'll be another story. Skin for skin, chapter 2, verse 4, all that a man has, he will give for his life. Put forth your hand now and touch his bone and his flesh. He'll curse you to your face. He repeats the charge, the warning. So the Lord said, he's in your power, only spare his life. Satan went out and smote him with boils from the sole of his foot to the crown of his head. You've been sick lately? I mean, really sick. Fever wouldn't go away. Hospitalized. They couldn't find the cause. Some exotic germ that has leveled you. It affects your job. You don't have disability, and now you can no longer work, and that's where he finds himself. It's horrible. He took a potsherd to scrape himself. The itching was maddening as he sat among the ashes. Verse 9, his wife said to him, "Look closely. Do you still hold fast your integrity, Job? Come on, sweetheart. It's enough. Just curse God. Die." You know what? She loved him. Never doubt it. The sickness hasn't made her love the less. Her compassion kicks in, and she just thinks, if we could just pull the plug, you curse him and he'll take you. You and I both know this will end the suffering. Until you're there, don't judge his wife, okay? Until you're there. She's lost everything too. She too has visited the grave sites of 10 precious lives. But he said to her, verse 10, "You speak as one of the foolish women speak. Shall we indeed accept good from God and not accept adversity?" In all this, Job did not sin with his lips. Lesson number 3. Great discernment is needed to detect wrong advice from well-meaning people. Great discernment is needed to detect wrong advice from well-meaning people. That's his wife. This is his wife, men and women. This is his wife. She's loved him through 10 births. She's loved him through the rearing of the children. She's loved him from the beginning of the business to the final building it to the point where they could at last have some relief. And she's loved him when he was nobody and loved him when he became a household word in the homes of the East. And he has to have the courage to hear what is really being said and to detect this is wrong counsel, even though it comes from the lips of my well-meaning wife. By the way, lest you overlook it, when you look at her counsel, verse 9, she questions what God had admired, and she encouraged what Satan had predicted. God had said to Satan in verse 3, end of the verse, he still holds fast his integrity. And she's saying, Job, do you still hold fast your integrity? Satan had said, verse 5, he will curse you to your face. And she says to the man she loves, listen, honey, just curse God. And in the presence of the nether world, the enemy is thinking, yes, do it. And you know that his demons are at work all about Job, weakening him, but he stands firm against it. He's discerning. He's courageous. And so must you be when in the midst of a trial, someone who desires your good gives you bad advice. Don't yield. You go back to the scriptures, you find your direction, and you stand firm. Why? Because well-meaning people do not always have a divine viewpoint. The Bible always does. Job knew better. As much as he loved her, he couldn't follow her advice. Not this time. Which brings us to his response. Verse 10, he said to her, you speak as one of the foolish women speaks. Must have been hard for him to say to someone he loved like he loved her. But it needed to be said. Shall we indeed accept good from God and not accept adversity? What great theology. God isn't a divine bellhop waiting for our phone call to fulfill our request for the evening. God isn't here to make us happy, honey. God is here to be glorified in our midst and in our lives, whether for good or for adversity. Both come from him. Lesson number 4. When things turn from bad to worse, sound theology helps us remain strong and stable. When things turn from bad to worse, sound theology helps us remain strong and stable. It's amazing, frankly, that Job, after suffering such a barrage of cataclysmic events, would be thinking so clearly, so correctly, without wavering, no uncertainty. Didn't even entertain her suggestion for a moment. You speak as a fool. Honey, don't say that. Don't even go there. These lips cannot curse God. Death is in his hands. When he's ready to take me, he'll take me. How could he do it? He was so grounded in his knowledge of God. Sound theology. So valuable. Reminds me of a cartoon I saw several years ago, drawn by Charles Schulz, titled back then Peanuts. Remember? Linus is standing with his blanket at the picture window in the living room, and standing beside him is Lucy, who is, of course, in charge. And they're looking at it rain, and it is pouring down rain. You can hardly see the trees out in the backyard from the window. The rain is pouring down. Lucy says, my, look at it rain. If this keeps up, it's going to flood this area, maybe the whole world. Linus says, without hesitation, that will never happen. It says in Genesis 9, verses 7 to 17, that God will never again flood the earth. And he's put a rainbow in the sky to prove that his promise is true. Lucy says, "You've taken a big load off my mind." Linus looks at her and says, "Sound theology has a way of doing that." Maybe this took a big load off Ms. Job's mind. How helpful it is when the one who is suffering can teach the one who is well sound theology. Quick warning here, be careful that you don't substitute psychological gobbledygook for good sound theology. Just be careful that you don't explain all of this around or away by double talk. Don't go there, it'll backfire. My birthday, I got a card. One of my favorite kind of cards. It's a Far Side card. There's a guy hanging by his collar on the limb of a tree, sort of helpless, and his camera's hanging around his neck, and two bears are talking about his fate. And one bear says to the other, "His name's Bradshaw. He says he understands I came from a single-parent den with inadequate role models. He senses that my dysfunctional behavior is shame-based and codependent, and he urges me to let my inner cub heal." Little pause, and he concludes, "I say we eat him." That's great. Let's just eat him alive. Stay with sound theology. Guard against the gobbledygook. Stay away from pop psychology. It seems reasonable at the moment, and then the bottom drops out even further, and it will not stabilize or strengthen you. Well, the friends show up. You may recall, verse 11, three friends heard of all this adversity that had come upon him, and they came each one from his own place. They made an appointment together to come to sympathize with him and comfort him. And when they lifted up their eyes at a distance, they did not recognize him. They raised their voices and wept. And each of them tore his robe and threw dust over their heads toward the sky. And they sat down on the ground with him for 7 days and seven nights, with no one speaking a word to him, for they saw his pain was very great. Fifth lesson. Caring and sensitive friends know when to come, how to stay quiet, and what to say. Caring and sensitive friends know when to come, how to stay quiet, and what to say. You might add in parenthesis, if anything at all. I so wish that Eliphaz and Bildad and Zophar had simply stayed silent, been there to fetch some water, bring a little bit of soup or broth, just to be near. You know, these men qualified on the first two, didn't they? They came to Job. They left their homes and the comfort of home, and they traveled however far, we're not told. And when they got there, for 7 days, did the right thing. They simply sat with him. We who have been hospitalized on occasion know the joy of looking across the room and just seeing the face of a friend. And really, down deep inside, we're grateful they're not reading us a verse of scripture or giving us their advice or even telling us what we're missing that day in the news outside. They're just there.
1: Sometimes the most loving thing a friend can do is simply show up and say nothing at all. Chuck Swindoll showed us today that when someone we love is suffering, we don't need the perfect words, we need presence. Job's friends got that right for 7 silent days before they got it wrong. So think about who's hurting around you. Maybe they don't need your answers. Maybe they just need you to show up. This is Insight for Living. Chuck's titled today's message, What Job Teaches Us About Ourselves. 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His book is called Finding God When the World's on Fire. 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I'm John Pantry. 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
1: Your faith-filled start to the day. 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
0: And it's so good to have you here with us this morning. It's that place, that space, that time that we put aside each and every single morning here on Hope FM to begin our day in worship and in prayer. It's called Wake Up to Hope. And I hope you enjoy the music that we got lined up for you this morning from Charity Gale, from Casting Crowns, Michael W. Smith. We'll also be turning to Matthew 22, verse 37 this morning for the ultimate commandment and a reminder to love him with all your heart. It's all to come between now and just after 7:30 this morning. We continue with the music right now, though, from Matt Redman. This is Blessed Be Your Name.

0: Charity Gale along with Corey Voss on Divine Exchange. It's Wake Up to Hope this Wednesday morning. Before that, Matt Redman, Blessed Be Your Name. It's time for this.
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0: Love the Lord God with all your heart and with all your soul and with all your mind. This is the first and greatest commandment. And the second is like this. Love your neighbor as yourself. It's Matthew 22, verse 37 to 39. And it's our morning message today. And it sounds easy, doesn't it? Those commandments, they're not complicated to understand. However, that doesn't mean putting them into practice is easy. These words spoken by Jesus are clear in what he said. Living for God can be boiled down to just two principles: loving God with everything we are and have, and loving others and treating them as we would like to be treated. Those principles are not hard. It's the living them that's the challenge. So let's not just understand these two principles of love. Live them out in your daily life today. Take a step, take a pause before you take a step and think about those two points. Loving God with everything you have and loving others as you would want to be treated. Let's pray. Heavenly Father, thank you for the gift of this new morning. And help me today to love you with all my heart, my soul, and my mind. Take away those distractions, anxieties, or competing priorities that may take your place. Shape my thoughts instead. Guard my choices, direct my steps through your Holy Spirit. May the work of my hands and the love in my spirit be a pleasing worship to you today, and let my life reflect your great love to everybody I meet, come across, and interact with today. In Jesus' powerful name I pray. Amen.

with all your soul and with all your mind. Matthew 22, verse 37, words spoken by Jesus. My morning message today, and music there from Casting Crowns, Praise You in the Storm. I'm going to stay on that theme for one more song on Wake Up to Hope this morning. This one comes from Michael W. Smith. This is I Give You My Heart.

0: Well, I really hope you've enjoyed our time on Wake Up to Hope this morning. We'll do it all again tomorrow. Helen with you bright and early from 7 o'clock. Do join her then. But stick around because the morning has just begun. We'll keep that faithful, feel-good music mix going on the Hope FM Breakfast Show. That's coming up next.
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0: Well, a bit of a mixed picture on the way today. Sunny spells, patchy cloud, a few scattered showers pushing in later on. But those winds that we saw yesterday slightly easing. Tonight, plenty of clear spells, some patchy cloud and a few showers. Again, mixed still day, generally becoming quite isolated through the night. I know that. 21 degrees are the highs today. And then that's once those storms are done, we're going to be left with quite a pleasant end to the week heading into this weekend as well.
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beginning our time on the Hope FM Breakfast Show this Wednesday morning with, oh, that's a wonderful song from Taya. It's called The Reminder. A very good morning to you, wherever you happen to be listening in from today. 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It's Fayfield Community Radio from Bournemouth to wherever you are this morning. My name's Dan. I'll be with you through until 9 o'clock this morning. On the way, plenty more of that Fayfield feel-good music mix from the likes of Megan Woods. We've got music from Consumed by Fire coming up a little bit later on. Of course, we'll keep you up to date with all the big news stories on the morning from around the world, up and down the UK and across Dorset and to BCP. We'll do that after 8 o'clock this morning. We'll have our thought for the day, our track of the week. And I want to hear from you as well. What do you want to hear this morning? 01202 777321. Let me know where you're listening in from. Anything that you want to hear this morning or two, I'd love to play you something. That's 01202 777321 on WhatsApp. You can give us a call in the studio as well. 01202 777321. Got that? Good stuff. All right, let's continue with the music right now. Then we got one from Megan Woods coming up, a former Hope FM Breakfast Show track of the week, in fact, called Heaven Down Here. After this one from Grace and Max, this is Jesus Cares.

0: It's the Hope FM Breakfast Show, Wednesday, the 30th of September. Music there from Megan Woods. That's Heaven Down Here. Before that, Grace and Max and Jesus Cares. It's just after a quarter to eight this morning. On the way, we got music from Consumed by Fire. But right now, let's have something brand new.
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0: And this is a brand new song from the man who's currently atop the Hope 20 chart show with the song Gonna Be Alright. Matt Maher has a new single out, dropped on Friday, plays now. It's called High Above It All.

0: Brand new from Matt Maher. That's High Above It All. Matt currently at the top of the Hope 20 chart show with his previous single, Gonna Be Alright. Incidentally, you can hear the latest chart, latest top 20. That usually goes out on Fridays, repeats on Wednesdays as well, Wednesday afternoon, so hear that a bit later on. And here and now, though, we're heading towards 8 o'clock, still time to squeeze in one or two more tracks before we take the news at the top of the hour, including one from Consumed by Fire. I'll say it one more time. That is on the way next.
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consumed by fire. That's Joy times Freeze, Hope FM Breakfast, this Wednesday morning, the 30th of September. On the way in hour number two, we keep that faithful feel-good music mix going. Keep you up to date with the big news stories of the morning too. 01202 777321 on WhatsApp. Let me know if there's anything you want to hear this morning. Take us to the news right now. Let's have one from Citizens. It's all in your hands.

0: From the Sky News Centre at 8. The Prime Minister insists pensioners won't lose out after announcing plans to overhaul the triple lock in 2030. Under the proposals, pensions will continue to rise every year by at least 2.5% or in line with inflation. Andy Burnham told the Labour conference the savings will pay for social care reforms. Reform UK's Nigel Farage says he's misleading people.
1: The triple lock is an absolutely tiny part of the £1.4 trillion that the UK government spends every year. Frankly, the thought that cutting pensions would leave enough money free for a national care service, those sums don't add up or make sense at all.
0: It's emerged one of five men arrested near RAF Fairford called police on himself an hour before a local farmer raised concerns on Sunday. No explosives were found in three vans discovered close to the US-used airbase in Gloucestershire. The suspects have been released on bail, something Donald Trump's called disappointing. Our US correspondent Mark Stone says the president's sticking by his initial claims.
2: What I am told is that we should take seriously the president's broad assessment that what happened at the weekend is the result of an investigation that's been going on for some time and that involves authorities from both sides of the Atlantic.
0: Manchester City's chief executive says there's a conspiracy against them after being found guilty of breaching Premier League financial rules. An independent commission found the club arranged sham contracts to inflate their revenues, which bosses deny. A former American Idol singer has been found guilty of murdering his wife. Prosecutors say Caleb Flynn staged an invasion after shooting Ashley Flynn at their Ohio home in February. The UK economy grew by more than previously thought between April and June. It expanded by 0.5%, revised up from an estimate of 0.4%. And England beat Czech Republic 2-0 in the Nations League. Scotland lost 3-0 against Switzerland. That's the latest. I'm Faye De Silva.
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4: Well, it's a mixed picture today. Some sunny spells, some patchy cloud, a few scattered showers too, but slightly less windy than it was yesterday. Tonight, again, mixed. Clear spells, patchy cloud, a few showers, generally becoming quite isolated through the night. That's the rain, I think. Into Thursday tomorrow, mostly dry, plenty of sunshine. However, areas of cloud will move in at times. The odd shower expected in the morning. We'll see highs today of about 20 to 21 degrees. It's Wednesday morning. It's the 30th of September, October tomorrow. How did that happen? Oh, man, it's almost very nearly 3 minutes past eight. I knew how that happened. Time now for our thought for the day. Real thoughts from real people in our community each and every weekday here on the Hope FM Breakfast Show. This week, all our thoughts have been curated by our very own Julian Shepherd, who introduces us this morning.
5: Regular contributor from Scotland, Rachel, starts her talk about the weather. Well, why not? It's a good subject. Rachel.
6: Hello from way up here in Scotland. In true British style, I'm going to start with the weather. Where I live, the summer has been good. Despite an early and rather parched grain harvest, later rains have saved the trees from too much drought stress, and the fruit harvest has been good. I have jars of plum jam in the cupboard and bowls of apples on the kitchen table. However, I know that down south, you have really struggled with hot weather and drought this summer, and have been limited in your use of water. Other water woes in the country have highlighted again our daily dependence on water for everything from the hydration of our bodies, cooking, washing, cleaning, keeping animals, plants and trees alive, right through to industry and technology. When Jesus met the Samaritan woman at the well, as we read in John's Gospel, he asked her for a drink of water. He was tired from his journey and had nothing with which to draw water from the well. He needed water just like we do. And yet he surprised the woman by telling her that if she knew who she was speaking to, she would ask him for living water. He explained further that although drinking ordinary water will not stop us from being thirsty again later on, whoever drinks of the water that Jesus gives will never thirst, because the living water will be a well within them, springing up into everlasting life. Of course, he didn't mean that we would not physically thirst again. He meant that he would satisfy our spiritual thirst. John's Gospel goes on to explain that drinking the living water means believing on Jesus to save us from the power of sin, death, and hell by his death on the cross and his rising again from the dead. And drinking the living water also means turning away from the wrong things we do to live God's way. Back at the well, further conversation convinced the woman that Jesus was who he claimed to be, the Messiah. She hurried back to the city and told the citizens that she believed she had just met the Messiah. They went back with her to the well to meet Jesus for themselves. They asked him to stay a couple of days, and by the end of that time, they said to the woman, "Now we believe, not because of your words, but we have heard him ourselves, and we know that this is indeed the Messiah, the Saviour of the world." No time travel is needed to meet Jesus for ourselves. He is with us by the Holy Spirit here on earth, always waiting and ready to hear our call. If you would like to meet Jesus for yourself, take a quiet moment to speak to him in your heart. He is listening. Tell him you want the water of life, the water that meets all our spiritual needs in much the same way that physical water meets our physical needs. Ask him for the faith to believe fully on him and to become a true child of God. Get a good Bible and read Jesus' words for yourself. Find a Bible-believing church and get connected with God's family. God bless you. With love from Scotland.
4: 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It's truly an international show. Big thank you to our very own Julian Shepherd as well for curating all of our thoughts this week. 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
0: Kicking off our second hour of your breakfast show this Wednesday morning is Hope FM Faithfield Community Radio from Bournemouth to the world on FM Digital Radio, Hope FM Player, HopeFM.com, however you're listening today. My name's Dan, with you through until 9 o'clock. And coming up this hour, we'll keep that Faithfield feel good music mix going. Van Buren on the way, brand new music from Matthew West, our latest spin of our track of the week, too, from Elevation Worship, the song So Be It. We'll be hearing the story behind that one a little bit later on. I'm keeping you up to date with the big news stories of the day from absolutely everywhere, including across BCP and Dorset. And I want to hear from you as well. 01202 77321 this morning. Is there anything you want to hear this Wednesday? Halfway through the week. There we go. Right now, though, let's have one from Kane. There's a brand new entry into the Hope 20 chart show just last week. This is Living Water.

After all this time is Hope FM Breakfast this Wednesday morning, 30th of September. Before that, Kane with Living Water. Let's have something brand new once again on The Breakfast Show, shall we? This dropped on Friday. It's a new one from Matthew West. It's called Don't Give Up On Me. Brand new music.

0: Brand new music from Matthew West, that's Don't Give Up On Me. Coming up after the break, music from Ellie Limebear, also taking you through the big news stories of the morning. Stay with us.
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0: 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Right now, let's have some Ellie Limebear, shall we? This is What Love Looks Like.

0: It's Ellie Limebear and What Love Looks Like. Ellie at the Lighthouse in Poole, 17th of October. Head over to lightupdorset.co.uk for your tickets as part of Light Up Dorset's Night of Prayer, Worship and Vision, also featuring Grace Wheeler, a special guest speaker. So that's lightupdorset.co.uk. Okay, time now on the Hope FM Breakfast Show for a quick look at some of those big news stories from around the world, up and down the UK. Then this Wednesday morning, we'll start with that Labour conference that's taking place and Andy Burnham's first speech there as Prime Minister, where he said that he will change the triple lock on pensions in 2030 to pay for major changes to social care in England. Andy Burnham told the Labour Party conference in Liverpool that it will still rise every year in line with inflation or by 2.5%, a double lock. He says the new National Care Service that he's planning would reflect his party's best traditions.
1: Where everyone contributes and everyone is covered, free at the point of use, and no care charges paid out of your basic state pension.
0: Yeah, triple lock means that the state pension currently increases annually in line with inflation, average wage growth, or 2.5%, whichever is highest. It was introduced in 2010 under the coalition government. But from April 2030, the annual earnings link will be dropped, which the government thinks could save £15 billion a year by 2040. The Conservatives claim their PM's plans make tax rises inevitable. Elsewhere, it's emerged that one of the five men arrested near RAF Fairfield last week called police on himself an hour before a local farmer raised concerns on Sunday. No explosives were found in the three vans discovered close to the US used airbase in Gloucestershire. Manchester City, dearie me, say they'll appeal after being found guilty of all charges related to breaching Premier League financial rules. The club's chief executive has called the ruling a conspiracy theory against them. Our football writer Henry Winter has told Sky Sports News that the City hierarchy should take their medicine.
2: People will still shout cheats at them. There will still be doubts, but at least they will have taken the right step. It's just a question, and Ferran Soriano simply doesn't seem like he's going to take that step. And that's why he's one of the most damaging people we've seen in the history of the Premier League.
0: And a study has found that zoos don't always increase support for animals as their risk of extinction rises. The research examined data from more than 600 sites over 30 years. It's revealed that popular or pet species such as meerkats and goats saw the biggest growth in numbers. Researchers say this highlights the need to help zoos respond to changing conservation needs. Let's get to sport then. England back in action in the Nations League last night. They got a 2-0 win away at 10-man Czech Republic. Anthony Gordon, Harry Kane got the second half goals in Prague. Oh, that ball from Trent Alexander-Arnold for Anthony Gordon's goal. That was sensational, wasn't it? Thomas Tuchel's side next face a trip to Croatia on Saturday before hosting last night's opponents at Wembley the following Tuesday in this bumper international break we're having at the moment. And it was a big no for AFC Bournemouth. Alex Scott finally making his England debut, coming on for the final 20 minutes. We'll have more on that in the local news roundup later on. Elsewhere, it was a frustrating night for Scotland, a 3-0 defeat to Switzerland as they wait for their first win in this year's Nations League. Jack Hendry was sent off early in Sebastian Pocanoli's first home game in charge. It's pretty bleak. I spoke to someone about it this morning. They said it was absolutely awful. He's a Scotland fan. And finally, tonight should see British heavyweight boxers Tyson Fury and Anthony Joshua's first press conference ahead of December's mega fight in Cardiff. The opening promotional push ahead of the bout, which has taken years to organise, is expected to go ahead in London this evening. Fury, Joshua and their respective promoters, Frank Warren and Eddie Hearn, are due to attend the event at Olympia. Whether it actually happens or not, lots of speculation over the weekend that this fight is just going to end up being called off. No one knows. It's definitely going to happen. If anyone cares as well. I think some people do. And it would be big viewing. I think it's going to be on Netflix in December. Anyway, whether that press conference goes ahead or not, I guess we'll find out tonight. Okay, that'll do for the news and sport roundup this Wednesday morning for now. We'll have a look at some of those big stories across BCP and Dorset very shortly. But right now, let's have our track of the week, shall we? Latest spin of this one. The song is from Elevation Worship and Tiffany Hudson. It's called So Be It.
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4: This is Tiffany Hudson from Elevation Worship, and this is the heart behind our song, So Be It. The heart of this song is to look at the Lamb of God and to see his sacrifice, to see his wounds, and to see his crown of thorns, and to know that he did not stay in the grave. He was raised 3 days later, and that he has all authority, no matter what you're walking through. If he said it, he will do it. The Lamb of God has overcome.

It's been our track of the week all this week on the Hope FM Breakfast Show from Elevation Worship and Tiffany Hudson. That's a So Be It. We'll have another spin of that on the Breakfast Show tomorrow, and Helen will be with you. On the way today, though, we'll take you through those big new stories across BCP and Dorset in a little bit. But let's keep the music going. One from Terrian on the way after Lindy. This is Messed Up Messenger.

0: And well, before that, Lindy and Messed Up a Messenger. Time is just after 8:15 this or 8:45 this Wednesday morning. Music from Rachel Purcell on the way. Right now, though, let's have a look through some of those big news stories across BCP and Dorset. Then this Wednesday morning, we'll start in Poole, where last night a large fire broke out in a block of flats. The blaze occurred around 8 p.m, produced a rising plume of smoke visible by nearby Whitecliffe Wreck. Onlookers reported hearing strange bang sound shortly before noticing the plume. Described the noise as not like explosions, but enough to make them turn and see the fire. That's eyewitness reports. The incident centered on the building within the block that now contains a boarded up flat linked with earlier police inquiries. It's thought that this fire is linked to an ongoing murder probe. According to a spokesperson for the fire service, they responded to reports of a fire affecting a shed at Seldown Road Bridge in Poole. It found the fire had spread to the external block of flats. Further appliances were immobilised from Wimborne, Ferndown and Christchurch. A police spokesperson said that they were called after reports of an out-of-control bonfire spreading to a residential building in Walking Field Lane in Poole. A 46-year-old man from Poole has been arrested on suspicion of arson with intent to endanger life, and he remains in police custody. Elsewhere to Dorchester now. So wider Dorset. This is a story we've touched upon a couple of times so far in 2026. Really distressing story, upsetting story, really. But hopefully drawing to a conclusion. Police say they're close to identifying a group of young people who have been targeting ducks with catapults. Half a dozen attacks on ducks in Dorchester have been reported so far this year, with a number of ducks found injured or even dead along the River Frome. A spate of attacks led locals to establishing the Dorchester Duck Patrol in the spring in hopes of ending the attacks on wildlife. But in an update to town councillors this week, Dorset police said it now had images of four youngsters suspected of involvement. Acting Sergeant Tom Harness said that the image appeared to show one of the young people carrying what looked like to be a dead mallard. He added that the force was appealing for any further images or doorbell footage to confirm the identity of those involved this year. It's not the first time the safety of Dorchester ducks has been called into question, with duck patrols also established in previous years. In 2023 alone, 20 ducks reportedly killed, with roosting pigeons also allegedly targeted. The police just bring this that awful thing to an end. Elsewhere, Vicky Slade has been re-selected as the Lib Dem candidate for Mid Dorset and North Poole. At a selection meeting on Saturday, Miss Slade secured the backing of party members to stand in the next general election, whenever that might be. The MP has said that cost of living, equality and pride in our community are an absolute priority. She looks forward to continuing to fight for Dorset. Let's move on to sport then, shall we? A big night for AFC Bournemouth last night. Well, particularly for Alex Scott when he came on with 20 minutes to play in England's 2-0 win over Czechia last night. It's his first cap and he becomes only the third AFC Bournemouth player to pick up an England cap while playing for the club. Name the other two. 3-2-1. Lewis Cook and Callum Wilson. So he's in good company there. Big congratulations to Alex. Been waiting for a while. He's been called out to previous squads, but hasn't managed to get onto the pitch. But he did last night. He looked good. Had one sort of like a bit of a wayward curling shot at one point, but plenty of pressing and energy from Scott. Really good cameo from him coming on for Elliot Anderson with those final 20 minutes of that game. Hopefully he'll play again during this extended international break. Up the Cherries. Elsewhere into non-league, some of our local sides in action last night in the Southern League South. Poole Town where Chertsey running out 3-1 winners. Wimborne at home, 4-0 win over Yate Town. Goals from Cam Munn, Billy Walker, Will Fletcher and Lewis Williams. They were 3-0 up by half-time. Down a division into Southern League Division 1. Dorchester Town won 3-1 away at Biddeford thanks to two goals from Ethan Taylor. That puts them up to second in the table. They leapfrogged their Ridgeway rivals Weymouth, although Weymouth weren't in action last night, so they do have
1: a game in hand, a full roundup of how our local non-league sides are going on this week on the Hope FM Football Show Focus this coming Friday with myself and Cliff Try from 8:30. 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Okay, that will do for our local news roundup for now. Let's continue with the music as we hurtle towards 9 o'clock. Let's have one from Rachel Purcell. 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
4: Yes, in a couple of weeks' time, Light Up at Dorset. That's nearly it for the Hope FM Breakfast Show this Wednesday morning. Thanks so much for being with us today. The final thing I just want to quickly mention is the Home for Hope Fund. A bit of an update on how that's going. If you're a regular listener, you'll be well aware that in recent weeks, Hope FM has moved from its previous home at Emberton House in Castle Point to YMCA Winton, and we kicked off our fundraising campaign for it just over 4 weeks ago now, looking to raise £10,000 for the station before the end of October. It's not often that we do these big fundraising pushes. And we have been just so blessed by the donations that have come in so far. If you have donated, thank you, thank you, thank you. But yeah, just over 4 weeks into a 10-week fundraising push, and we find ourselves just over £4,000. We're at 41%. We got a little way to go. I would do the maths quickly. It's 59% of the way still to go. And we have around about just over 4 weeks left in which to do it. Perhaps you're finding out about this for the first time today. Perhaps you've heard about it, but haven't found time to visit the website and give yet. This is just my little prompting, if you are able to and you love what you hear on Hope FM, to do just that. Not only will it help us pay for the move and pay the invoices that we have to pay in order to have done this move, but also invest in new equipment and make some much needed modifications to our new studio, and also cover the increase in running costs that we are going to see over the next little while. 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It's stalled a little bit in the last week. We want to get it up and going again. We know that everything we raise above 5,000, above 5,000 for $2,500. 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Okay, that's it for the breakfast show this morning. Thank you so much for being with us. I hope you've enjoyed the music. We'll do it all again tomorrow. I'm Helen with you bright and early from 7 o'clock with Wake Up to Hope. The rest of your morning here on Hope FM. After the news at 9 o'clock, we'll be bringing you Hope FM music, hearing from the likes of Peter Burton, Ben Fuller, Unspoken, Ryan Ellis, We Are Messengers. And then from 10 o'clock this morning, you'll have a chance to hear the latest edition of Mornings with Blair, which will include Blair's conversation with Neville Patterson. He's from GNBA, Good News Broadcasting Association. They're the guys that bring us Word Alive, which has been playing out on Sunday mornings here on Hope FM for many, many, many years. Neville talks about the work of GMBA, but also shares something deeply personal as well about grief and about loss as well. It's a really powerful interview, so make sure you stick around for that. 10 o'clock this morning, Mornings with Blair, in conversation with Neville Patterson from GMBA. Nick Hedges will be with you this afternoon from 2 o'clock from the afternoon show, and then from 4 this afternoon, another chance to hear the Hope 20 chart show's latest countdown. Full schedules, as always, over at hopefm.com. That's it from me today. I'll be back with you again on Thursday morning. Not Thursday, Friday morning from 7 o'clock. We'll be joined by our very own Sam Mead, talking Traitors, also a Cliff Tribe on the Hope FM football show Focus from 8:30. It's all later on this week. Take us to the news right now. We'll have most of this one from The Young Escape. This is Every Little Thing. Have a lovely rest of your day.

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1: 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Over 70 years. Well, a very, very good morning. Welcome along to Mornings with Blair. No, I am not Blair. But I'm standing in for Blair this morning to introduce today's show. We will be hearing from Blair in a special interview we have for you this week. Blair in conversation with the chair of GMBA, that's the Good News Broadcasting, and Neville Patterson. You'll know GMBA, of course, they produce Word Alive, which, well, you hear right here on Sunday mornings on Hope FM. It's a fascinating interview talking about his walk, but also about some recent grief as well after the loss of his wife, Helen. I really hope you find this interview uplifting and also helpful too. We've got some music in between tracks chosen especially by Neville for the interview today. But right now, let's hand over to our very own Blair Crawford.
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2: Well, my very special guest today is Neville Patterson, who's chairman of the Good News Broadcasting Company. Neville, to begin with, tell us a little bit about the GNB, you know, the sort of work that it does.
3: Good News Broadcasting Association, I think, is a fabulous ministry of basically taking God's word out to places throughout the UK and indeed the world and sharing the gospel, sharing God's word and building up, strengthening Christians wherever they may be. And there's a whole variety of programs that you can find on the website and indeed on the radio. And it's a ministry I've really been, you know, associated with for quite a long time, well over, my goodness, 20 years or so since I became chairman. And it's just fantastic. It's just... The feedback we get from people that have been touched with God's word is phenomenal. And, you know, I firmly believe that God's word is there not just to inform us, but to transform us and to help us through every aspect of life's journey. And it's God's love letter to us and also has such practical, wonderful things in it that are good for our journey through life. He's not left us alone. He's given us such a rich resource and such, you know, power with his living word. And it's no wonder it's still the best-selling book in the world. And to have a variety of Bible teachers to come on radio and to share, you know, their insights on Bible characters, Bible themes, Bible topics, I think is just a fantastic thing.
2: Now, apart from heading up the board, do you broadcast yourself?
3: I do very occasionally. I wish I had more time for it, Blair. Maybe sometime soon I will have a little bit more time, but it is something I enjoy doing. I am actually about to release a few breakfast devotionals, which I'm hoping to record this weekend. And I've had a delight preparing those. And what's nice is when you're asked to do things and not given the subjects or the titles, you can choose all the things that you really like, your favorite characters. And I've chosen one of my favorite characters, which is an inspiration to me, Mr. 100%, Caleb, the man who wholeheartedly served God and even at 85 was ready to take on giants. And I also love the unusual miracle that's hidden in the Bible, the floating axe head and the lessons that we can learn through that, what seems to be a small, insignificant story, and yet reminds us that God is interested in the little details of our life and he cares. And another favorite of mine, being a quantity surveyor and being a project manager, is Nehemiah. What a magnificent example of somebody that had such faith in God, and yet in tandem worked so hard to plan and prepare and research and to survey the task that was at hand. And remarkably, with God's help, was able to restore the walls of Jerusalem in only 52 days. You know, absolutely amazing. And then my final topic for this weekend, which I'll record, will be running the race, a personal favorite of mine. The many examples in the Bible and verses in the Bible about running the race, which is a marathon and not just a sprint. So, yeah, I do love doing radio. I just wish I had a bit more time for it, Blair.
2: Now, let's talk a wee bit about your personal life. You're currently living in Manchester, you attend Audacious Church, is that correct, in Salford?
3: That's correct, yes. We've been very happy there at Audacious Church for well over 10 years. Myself and my wife moved there, and our kids were teenagers at the time, seems a long time ago now, and they have both met their respective Christian partners there and are both now happily married, and we're so, so proud of them both. And we're very grateful for a fantastic church family at Audacious, and they've been very supportive to me and my wife and my family over many, many years. It's really how church should be.
2: Now, you've got two children who are now in their late 20s, and one of them, Anita, lives close to you, but
3: yes.
2: Son and his wife there in the Czech Republic, serving the Lord there. Do you get to see, you'll see one more than the other?
3: Yes, I do, Blair. My daughter I saw last night when we watched England get knocked out of the World Cup. Okay. So we shared that. We shared that pain together. So, yes, I see my daughter fairly often. My son I don't see so often. He lives in a lovely city in Brno in Czech. He married a lovely Czech girl called Lucy, who's a Christian, and they serve the Lord there in Brno. Brno's the city where they got married just over a year ago. So I think they're still on their honeymoon, really. But they're doing so well. So proud of both of them. It's funny, actually, because we do love traveling, and both my kids have ended up with European partners. My daughter married a lovely man called Maciek Kowalski, who's from Poland. And my son married a lovely girl called Lucy from Czech, from the city of Cheb, just north of Prague. So, yeah, I get over to see them as often as I can. I'm due to spend some time with them on holiday in September, so I'm really looking forward to that.
2: And do you have any grandchildren as yet?
3: Not as yet, Blair, no. I think my daughter's been married just over 3 years and my son's been married just over a year. So the patter of little feet hasn't happened just yet.
2: Yeah, plenty of time for that. Now, perhaps the most significant relationship you had was Helen. How did you meet her?
3: Oh, my. That's going back a few years. I moved to Manchester many, many years ago, well over 38 years ago. So it would have been around about mid-1980s or towards the end of the 1980s. And I moved to Manchester not knowing anybody from Northern Ireland, where I'd completed my studies in quantity surveying. And I soon made friends because I connected myself to a little Brethren church in Manchester called Maldith Road, and a lovely little fellowship. And after a couple of months there, there was a youth kind of young people's weekend in an area in Worcester. And I signed myself up for this. I have to confess, Blair, I was somewhat reluctant. I wasn't that keen on going, but as it happens, God had his plans. And I was very glad to have gone because I met Helen there at the conference. I remember arriving late for one of the sessions, and the Bible teacher singled me out for being late, and I quickly sat down at the back, and I just happened to be sat down to this very attractive, lovely girl called Helen, and I chatted to her, introduced myself. she liked the friendliness of me. And, well, the rest is history, Blair. I kept in touch with her. She ended up coming to Manchester, where I live. And, we married probably about 18 months later in Leicester, where Helen's parents lived. And, this August, we would have been married 35 years. Yeah.
2: Well, sadly, Helen was to contract MND, multi-neuron disease, but she remained very positive during that time, didn't she? You had some quality time together.
3: We did. She was remarkable. She was very brave. For those that are familiar with MND, it's a very cruel, degenerative disease. There is no cure, and whilst we fervently believe that God can

0: it was wonderful. It was really good. We had lots of quality time together. And as Helen's health degenerated, obviously those trips became more and more challenging. But we really, I believe, pushed it right to the max, really, of what we could do. And I have some lovely memories every trip that we made and spent time together. I created a photo book. So I have a whole bookshelf of photo books now to reminisce and to look back on the lovely times that we had. And often when we went to America, we'd check out a good church that was local. We'd go there and we always received a very warm welcome. We made some great friends. And that's one of the lovely things about the unity of being a believer, of being a Christian. You've got a worldwide family of those that know and love the Lord Jesus.
1: Now, obviously, you were saying that there was a book that you read by Ronald Dunn that helped you quite considerably during the time of Helen's illness and of course, latterly, her passing. Tell us a bit about the book.
0: Yeah, it's a great book. I came across it as a book that I think Helen had read, and I was looking for some reading material when I went on holiday, and I picked this book up from the bookshelf. It's by a guy by the name of Ronald Dunn, and it's entitled Will God Heal Me? I think he also authored Don't Just Stand There, Pray Something. But he's a pastor, but he writes so sensitively. He writes with real skill, I believe, and wisdom. And he provided me with a lot of blessing, a lot of solace, a lot of very good practical biblical insights, and a lot of very balanced reasoning. He takes a good look at the Psalms. He takes a good look at the journey of Job, who obviously suffered a lot. And it really was a very good book, I felt, and I felt a real blessing by it. I would warmly recommend it to anybody. I think it's published by Kingsway, and it was a real help to me, Blair.
1: Obviously, the possibility of God healing is very real. Did Helen, and indeed yourself, did you believe that Helen perhaps would be healed?
0: Absolutely. We believe that God can do all things, and we pray for Helen's healing. I pray for Helen's healing every day. We had church elders, leaders pray over Helen. We had many friends lifting her up in prayer, and we look to God for healing. He can heal. But we were also cognizant of the fact that it's his will, and it may be that his timing is that Helen's healing occurs in eternity and in heaven. And that's what happened. Helen was very clearly able to accept that as she neared the end of her life. She actually wrote me a beautiful card just probably about a year or so before she passed away. And I never knew anything about this card until just after she died. A dear friend delivered it to me. And in this card, she wrote me a wonderful list of things to be encouraged with, because I think she'd settled in her heart that it may well not be God's will for her to be healed this side of eternity. And whilst she did say quite clearly she was disappointed with that, she trusted in a God that knows and understands what's best for her life. And, you know, she gave me lots of things to do, Blair, lots of things to not do. Keep the kitchen tidy, do the garden, make sure I don't leave any food in the fridge that gets moldy. But she also said, well, you're free now to leave your clothes everywhere, because I can be quite an untidy person. But she gave me a lovely verse in this card, and I was delighted and really moved to receive it. And this was just a fantastic verse, and it just illustrates, I think, Helen's perspective in this, that she could share this at a time of her life when she was going through such hardship. She quoted to me Psalm 78, verses 4, and this was an encouragement to me to live well and to end well in my life and to be an inspiration to others, as she was. She says, we will tell the next generation about the Lord's power and his great deeds and the wonderful things he has done.

0: And I just thought that was lovely that she could pen those words when she was going through so much, and she could still look and say, the Lord is power, he has great deeds, and he's done wonderful things. And I think my Helen has left a remarkable testimony, a very strong and bold witness to both Christians and non-Christians with her faith and her resolute devotion to the Lord right up until the end.
1: Yes, and of course, death for the Christian is indeed perfect healing. Jesus didn't heal everybody. Of course, it's a mystery, but of course, I think it was Paul who said that to be with the Lord is far better. You know,
0: absolutely.
1: There is obviously pain because you have to deal with the whole bereavement process. How are you doing with that? I mean, it's only been, what, about 5 months, hasn't it, since Helen passed?
0: Yes, that's right. There are days that it's really tough, it's really hard, and coming home to an empty house, it's so different. Nobody really to share with and to talk to on the sort of level that you enjoy, you know, when you're in a marriage relationship. So I miss that deeply. There's also a tandem feeling of, as you say, relief that Helen is no longer suffering. She's no longer enduring the hardship and the difficulties and the challenges that she was in the last, you know, few weeks of her life, which were really tough. So it's a mix, really, of emotions and feelings. I have my days where I just feel so overwhelmed with the loneliness and the sadness of it, and other days when I feel a lightness. I feel the joy of the Lord is a real strength. And when I focus on those things and choose to focus on those things, it does lift, you know, my spirits. I'm grateful to have, you know, good family. I'm grateful to have good friends. I'm grateful to have a church family that can stand with me during these times. And, you know, when I encountered the loss of Helen, I'll give you an example of one really practical, lovely thing that my church, Audacious, did for me. They organized a thing called the food train, where they delivered food to me every day for a month, you know. And there's one thing that I love, Blair, is food, and especially free food, and especially food that I get to choose. I love African Caribbean food, so I had plenty of that, and it was just a lovely practical thing that they did. Lots of phone calls, lots of visits, people showing an interest, and I'm very grateful for that. And effectively, it was church being church, and that's one of the wonderful ministries of a church, where they can stand with their brother or sister, they can stand as a family with those that are hurting, with those that are going through distress or challenges or difficulties in life, and indeed bereavement. And I'm very grateful for that. And I know that's been a real help to me as I've navigated this difficult journey, because it is a difficult journey at times, you know. I only just recently had Helen's headstone made, and it's lovely. And it has that verse, with Christ, which is far better. And that's the wonderful assurance that I have that my Helen, who lost the ability to sing in the choir that she so loved, is now singing in the heavenly choir. And that was one of my song choices that reminds me of her all the time. She's up there now singing Glory to God, which I think is brilliant.
1: Yeah, well, we'll be playing a song dedicated to Helen towards the end of our program today. The funeral itself, was it a bit of a celebration? I mean, some people find it difficult that, you know, you talk about funerals being a celebration of life, and think, well, how can you possibly celebrate death, you know, and separation?
0: Well, it was a celebration, Blair, and what was lovely is Audacious Church were very accommodating. They allowed me the freedom to have kind of the type of format I wanted. So Helen had been very clear about the preacher. That was Derek Stringer, that came and preached so well, shared the gospel. He was an ex-director of Good News Broadcasting, actually. In fact, he was our ex-pastor at Elmwood Church in Manchester. So she would have been really delighted, and I was delighted that Derek was free to preach. Also, the Manchester Gospel Choir that Helen used to sing in and sing solos, they came and performed. One of Helen's friends was able to share her own very words. Myself, my children, James and Anita, and indeed Helen's sister, we were able to record tributes that we had made to express our gratitude for Helen and how much she meant to us and the difference that she'd made to our lives. So it was a reflection on all those good things, and it was just brilliant. We were even able to play one of Helen's favourite songs by Dido, "I've Got Sand in My Shoes," whilst we had a lovely photographic display of all the lovely places that we'd visited. And even indeed at the end, this was remarkable, Blair, Helen got to play piano even at her own funeral, because I had a recording of Helen playing piano before she lost the ability to do that. And it was simply just wonderful. It was wonderful. I was very, very pleased with the service. And whilst it was immensely moving and at times sad, it was also joyful and such a celebration of her life. And of course, remembering that she is with Christ, which is far better.

0: You're Still God. You're with Mornings with Blair, and we're in the middle of Blair's conversation with Neville Paterson from GNBA, sharing some really powerful stuff, especially about his wife, Helen, this morning. I will be picking up that interview once again after these messages. Stay with us.
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4: My very special guest today is Neville Paterson, and he is the chairman of the Good News Broadcasting Association. You talked earlier on about Helen giving you a list. You'll have to share some of those things with us. I got the one about you can be as untidy as you like. To keep the kitchen tidy and do the garden and so on. But what were the most significant things on that list?
5: Well, it's a lovely thing. I guess it's a personal thing, but I don't mind sharing it, Blair, because I was very touched when Helen said this. And I guess those that live with you and know you have that special insight into your life, don't they? And they're able to speak, I think, with authority. So it was very important to me that Helen shared something, and I'll read it, you know. And she said, "You have an important role in your adult children's lives and grandchildren when they come. I know you will be a superb granddad. You have a remarkable gift of communicating with children and young people. You're good fun with all those around you. And remember the role we have of handing down our experience of the faithfulness of God to our descendants, like the Israelites did in Proverbs 13:22. A good person leaves an inheritance for their children's children." You know, and I thought that was great. It was just great to be encouraged. And I love working with young people and adults. And that's something that I want to continue to do in my life. Helen also encouraged me to keep playing table tennis. I love table tennis. I've played table tennis since I was 8. And she said and encouraged me to take it to another level, even though I'm 60, but I will do my best to honor that. And it's great. It's great to have those things. You also encourage me to continue to work with and help those people that are in recovery, you know, recovering from addictions and various things in their lives and challenges. And I love that kind of ministry as well, for those that have come on hard times and have lost their way and are really struggling. To kind of draw near to them and to stand with them and to help them in that. So there were a few things, Blair, that Helen's encouraged me to do.
4: Well, she sounds like a very practical person, you know, and you must have found those instructions very comforting, actually. Although some of them might be a little bit difficult to fulfill, but I can imagine her writing it with a smile on her face.
5: Oh, yes. Oh, yes. She had a great sense of humour, Blair. I remember one time being on holiday and we met up with a dear friend of mine from Texas, from San Antonio, that I used to work with. And Helen had lost the ability to write at that particular point in time. And she could just about drink liquids, and she could take some liquidized food. But we were out at a Mexican meal with Manning and his partner. And Manning just asked me out the blue, well, how many years have you guys been married? And I said, well, about 33 years. And then I could see Helen scribbling on her little notepad, because that's how she communicated. Mm-hmm. And as she scribbled, she was kind of chuckling, smiling, you know, and she then passed the note to Manning, who instantly burst out laughing. And of course, I didn't know what he was laughing at. I didn't know what the joke was. So I said, well, what's so funny? And Manning said, oh, your wife has just said, and look what it's done to me, being married for 33 years. So she had a great sense of humor. And you know, for somebody that was carrying so much, she really, really had always a smile. It was one of the things that I was attracted to with her, was her smile. She had a beautiful smile. And right up until the end, she smiled, you know, even in the face of all the difficulty and all the hardship. But no, it was a lovely thing to receive.
4: And of course, all of these things are enduring memories for you and indeed for the family. I mean, clearly, other people, those who met Helen, she would have had quite an impact on their lives. Have some of them shared with you what Helen meant to them?
5: Yes, yeah, she was good at keeping friends. She was very loyal. She was very faithful. And even though she was going through quite a lot herself, she always had time for people, you know, and that's what I loved about her. Her caring, her loving. She was a real genuine disciple. She loved people and she loved spending time with people. And, you know, many of our friends have written cards to me. They've expressed admiration and thanks for Helen's inspiration, especially people that have been walking through trials and tribulations and challenges of themselves. It's really lifted their spirits. Too many to name, Blair, to be honest, but that's been a real encouragement, because Helen clearly, you know, she really walked the talk. She just didn't say about it or talk about it. She lived it. And people could see that right up until the end, when she was able to get about, and even though she was limited with not being able to talk or whatever, she just throw her heart and soul into whatever she could do. She was right up until the last year of her life, she was still helping to write Bible study material for small groups at church. And she was just such an inspiration to people. She affected so many people's lives. And I think testimony of that is by the number of people that came to her celebration of her life at Audacious Church. It was well over 300 people. And that just blew me away. So many were just, you know, like myself, so grateful for a real woman of God that really walked well and loved the Lord. And I'm so grateful for that.
4: She had a mischievous sense of humor. What's the naughtiest thing that she did to you?
5: Oh, my goodness. Oh my goodness, she did have a wicked sense of humour, that's for sure. I mean, she liked playing surprises on me. My last Christmas present, here's a good example. My last Christmas present was an unusual one because I had basically received, wrapped up in paper, two aprons. And they had little funny slogans on them. And I expressed surprise when I opened these presents to Helen, and she typed into her phone, Well, they're not to be used as aprons. They're to be used as bibs, because you always spill your food down you when you eat at the table. So I was a bit surprised at that, I have to say. But again, you know, a very practical gift, because she's probably right.
4: Well, a man who loves his food can be excused for letting some of it escape on occasion.
5: Yeah, for sure.
4: Have you, did the Lord give you any sort of vision of Helen in heaven with him?
5: Yeah, he has, and I'm grateful for that. And sometimes that's in a dream, and sometimes that's when I'm driving the car and listening to music. And quite often it's triggered with perhaps one of Helen's favorite songs. And I do have a very keen sense that she's extremely safe and happy with the Lord Jesus, that she's being intensely well cared for and is enjoying being able to sing again. I think that's the biggest kind of awareness I'm now having, is seeing Helen in the heavenly choir and singing God's praises with all the enthusiasm and all the passion that she ever had. And that, to me, when I think of that and have that as a vision, is such a comfort. Because whilst I really miss her and I'm sad that she's no longer around, I think of that and think she's in a better place and this isn't the end. And that's a remarkable thing that we all have for those that know and love the Lord Jesus. This isn't the end. We're just passing on to something better.
4: Absolutely. And
5: it's great.
4: And of course, with the angels and the archangels gathered around the throne, they sing Holy. Your next song, it reflects that. It's Holy Forever with Chris Tomlin. Yeah. Why this one?
5: It's such a beautiful song. And I can imagine that the day that I get to heaven, this will be the kind of song I imagine we'll probably sing as we sing God's praises and sing his worth, as we have an enlarged appreciation and understanding of just how great our God is. We can understand a little, I think, from our journey, our experience, and from the Word of God. But I'm certain that when we get to heaven, our mind will be blown away with just how great God is. And this song, to me, just exudes praise and worship and bowing down to our holy God. And I do imagine Helen singing this song in heaven right now with all the angels, and it's a tremendous comfort. I often have this this song playing in my car when I'm driving sometimes to church and back, and I'd have to be careful because sometimes a wave of emotion will hit me and the tears come. And there's one thing you have to be careful about when you're driving, is when you're crying, you can't see the road just quite so clearly. So I have to be mindful of that, because this song often gets me. But it's a nice emotion. It's a happy emotion. It's an emotion that is just all caught up in just how great it will be for us all one day to give praise to our God, who is so worthy.
4: Well, let's have a listen to it.

0: My very special guest is Neville Paterson, who's chair of the Good News Broadcasting Association. And we've been talking about the loss of his wife, the joy and the sorrow of that, and how you deal with grief and so on. Now, you've already said that you're passionate about your table tennis. You're passionate about your travel. Have you got any special trips planned?
1: I do. I love to travel. So the next trip is a short trip up to Scotland to see Helen's cousin, who lives in Inverness, and then I'm going to do some wild camping on the Isle of Skye, which I'm looking forward to very much, and doing a bit of hiking. And then in September, I've booked a couple of places in northern Spain near Santander and San Sebastian, and I'm going to spend some time with my son James and his wife Lucy. And again, we'll probably do some hiking, we'll probably enjoy some good Spanish food, and immerse ourselves into the culture. I've got a few other trips booked as well, Blair. One to Aruba, which we loved, and one to Barbados, and also I'm going to try Marrakesh, which I've never been to. So yes, I'm excited about all those. They will be good. I love traveling the world. I love seeing particularly God's wonderful nature and the national parks and the hiking and everything like that. So really looking forward to that.
0: Yes, and of course, it's important to have something to look forward to, isn't it? And you've got quite a lot to look forward to there.
1: Yes, I have. Yes. Yeah. My work's been very accommodating. When I returned after my 9 months sabbatical, they were very kind to give me some additional leave so I can spend time doing the things that I love. And I find it's really great for me mentally as well, and stimulating, and it just gives me things to enjoy and look forward to. There's nothing more I like than enjoying the outdoors, nature, spending time with good friends and family. It's a real tonic. It's a real therapy. And a real blessing that I can afford to do that.
0: Now, there would be people listening to us today, and they may well have recently lost someone that they love, somebody pretty close to them, and they're struggling hard to cope with it. You know, how can a God of love allow such suffering if the person had been suffering? And what is your primary advice that you would give to somebody who's right in the thick of bereavement and going through loss?
1: I think what I found I needed to do is I navigated the pain of loss. And indeed, I probably started grieving for Helen before she passed away, because I was witnessing such a degeneration of her body and such a breakdown of all the things that we often take for granted. She lost her ability to walk. She lost her ability to talk, to eat. She had a stomach tube fitted, et cetera, et cetera. So I was going through this process of grief, really. And also, at times, I had very robust conversations with God. I can remember really being sort of so consumed with, why is this happening? You know, why can you allow this to happen? Helen is a good woman. She's kind. She's caring. Why are you allowing it to do that? And often I kind of, after I ranted, I just felt a certain amount of peace in that God just hears us, still loves us so much, and his ways are just so far beyond our understanding. And I had to kind of accept, and I did accept, that God loved Helen far more than even I did. And she was his child, and he cherished her. And even though she was going through so much, there would be probably a time where he'd take her to be with him. And I struggled with the concept of that, but came to understand that actually was for the best, because God knows what's best for us in our lives. And I submitted to that and to his will. But the other practical thing I found helpful is just living one day at a time. not to think too far ahead or to catastrophize or to worry or to be anxious, but in all things, just to bring it to God and talk to him. I love the fact that the Bible tells us that we have a God that understands us, empathizes with us, loves us so much, cares for us. And I often love that verse where it says, "Come, let us reason together, says the Lord." And I know that is perhaps predominantly to do with our salvation, but I also take that to be, we can go to God with anything and discuss it and reason and talk to him, and he listens and he hears. We don't necessarily always get the answers. There were lots of questions that I had that I never got the answers for, and probably a little bit like Job, he never had a lot of answers to some of his questions, but he had that resolute faith in God that he trusted and could say those remarkable words, you know, just such an inspiration. "Though he slay me, yet will I trust him." And I guess my faith, my belief in a God that knew everything, understood everything, and despite my questions and despite the fact that I couldn't understand fully what was going on, I put my trust in him, and he never let me down. And he gave me the strength. He gave me the support. I'm so grateful for that. But through the suffering, through the pain of seeing my wife degenerate, I would say my walk and my relationship with God definitely grew closer, definitely grew stronger. And often through the challenges and through the pain and through the suffering and through the hardship, it can take us to a different level. I think some of the older preachers used to say this, didn't they? They used to say sometimes that pain and suffering were their best teachers, to teach us that we really do depend on our God. We need to lean in onto him and trust him, and we receive that power and that presence and that closeness. And I can honestly say that if you're going through trouble, if you're going through challenge, if you're going through pain today, God is always there. He understands, he loves, he's so compassionate, he's so caring, and he will never let us down. And he'll be right beside us. And my prayer for you is that you might experience that closeness of his presence and that enablement and that strength to face the things and the curveballs that life throws at us.
0: Did you and Helen ever discuss the possibility that when she would go, that perhaps you might remarry? I know that's a very personal question for me to be asking, and please feel free not to answer it. But
1: we didn't, and I don't recall raising it as a question myself, Blair, to be honest, because deep down I was always, I guess, hoping that Helen would be around for a long time. So no, it wasn't a subject we discussed, but I know in her card, she made it clear to me, and it was remarkably humble of her to say this. She said, you know, "Don't spend too long grieving for me, but get up soon and live life to the full and basically be the best version of yourself that God wants you to be." And I just take that to be excellent advice. And whatever my future holds, whether it's meeting somebody else or whatever, I know that she would be okay with that.
0: And of course, she didn't put any restrictions on you, which is really wonderful.
1: Absolutely. Absolutely. She really was a fantastic woman.
0: Now, at her funeral, the song that was played was "To Be With the Lord" by Mitch Wong. So tell us a bit about this song, and we'll dedicate it to Helen's memory.
1: A dear friend at church sent me this song. I'd never heard it before, and I knew straight away, really, when I played it, because I just cried. I just cried and cried. And quite often when I hear this song, I will cry. But one of the particular things I loved about this song is the certainty of where Helen is today. And that really, really helped me as I navigated the pain of her loss. And I think there's a phrase in the song that goes, "I know where you are." And that was just such a blessing, because I know where she is. She is in heaven. She's with Jesus. She's in a better place. She can now walk, talk, jump, eat whatever food she likes, play the piano, sing in the choir. She has freedom. She has blessing. She's with her Lord Jesus. She's in a better place. And this song to me has been such a blessing, such a comfort. And I really cherish it. It's on my playlist. I play it fairly regularly because it's been such a comfort, Blair, to me.
0: Well, Neville, thank you so much for being my guest today and sharing your story, and particularly your wonderful wife, Helen, whose legacy clearly will remain for some considerable time to come. So let's have a listen to that song, To Be With the Lord, Mitch Wong.

0: It's Mitch Wong with To Be With The Lord, as chosen for us on the show today by Neville Patterson from GNBA. And a huge thank you to Neville for sharing such personal stuff about loss and about grief on the show today. I really hope you found it helpful too. Blair will be back with Mornings with Blair next Wednesday with Ian in tow. So do join them then. The rest of your morning here on Hope FM. After the break, it's Hope FM Music, and then Nick will be with you for the afternoon show from 2. 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
2: This is Tiffany Hudson from Elevation Worship, and this is the heart behind our song, So Be It. The heart of this song is to look at the Lamb of God and to see His sacrifice, to see His wounds, and to see His crown of thorns, and to know that He did not stay in the grave. He was raised 3 days later, and that He has all authority, no matter what you're walking through. If He said it, He will do it. The Lamb of God has overcome.

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Hello, hello, and welcome. It's lovely to have your company, and that's the soothing and relaxing sound of M People with Search for a Hero. And this is the soothing and relaxing sound of a Wednesday afternoon. It's Wonky Wednesday with me, Nicholas Hedges. Yes, that can only mean one thing. It's chaos. What's new? It's nice to have your company. And I'm up to my usual tricks this afternoon. I've got mystery ears. I've got washing machines. Yes, at some point this afternoon, we are going to investigate the washing machine. I think last week we investigated something else, but I don't think it was washing machines. But I can guarantee you it was definitely something that we can talk about. And I've also got this afternoon's featured year. Which year do we go back to as a sort of taster for tomorrow evening? But of course, if this is your first visit to the show, it hopefully won't be your last. But again, if you're lucky enough to be able to get this program on prescription, then you'll know exactly what's coming up. And there's no need to be embarrassed. There's no need to ring your GP. Just sit back and relax and let me take care of the music this afternoon. Okay, and I'm Nicholas Hedges, by the way. Yeah, I just thought I would say that, just in case you're wondering whether there's a technical malfunction going on. No, it is definitely me. I'm not a technical malfunction, and we'll worry about that later. Thank you very much for your concern. Okay, let's have a look and see which year we are going back to in our taster year this afternoon. Howard Wilson was the Prime Minister of the year, and the Space Hopper was introduced. But which year are we going back to? I might be really generous to you this afternoon. On the other hand, I might not be, particularly when you might hear the likes of Johnny Cash. Yeah, we did visit the program Scrapyard last week, but I don't think we're going the way that way this week. But you never know when I'm concerned. But I'll tell you what, why don't I put some music on? Yes, because when you put the music on the record player, you get music like this. Or maybe not so. Or maybe I could spend the next couple of hours with this enthusiastic voice with all the enthusiasm of an ironing board. Yes, it's absolutely fine. There's nothing to worry about. And we'll just plod on in the same old vein, because here is the soothing and relaxing sound of Elton John, and it's from his album Rocket Man.

that's one of many tracks I'll be sharing with you throughout the afternoon. That's Elton John and Tiny Dancer. Not that that's a hint to today's featured year, but I did say to you that I was going to make today really, really easy. I mean, I can't make it much easier

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Okay, let me give you a, do you want the musical clue to this month? Do you want a musical clue to this year? Maybe not. I don't know, because we had the likes of Fleetwood Mac were around in this year because they had the album English Rose. Maybe that's a clue to you. But this next track was around because this is something that I do believe you put on toast if you so desire.

I thought I'd make it really easy for you, because that was a band that were around in this year, and that's something which you may have on toast. The album was called The Music, the band was called Marmalade, and that was Obladi Oblada. And just in case you're wondering, language was not my strongest point either, because I don't do foreign languages, because if that was translated into something, it would probably be something that we don't talk about anyway, so that would be out of the question. But do you know what year this is? Well, I do. That's the good news, because to give you more clues to the year, it was the year when the Cray twins were found guilty and the Secretary of State for Employment was Barbara Castle. Yes, do you remember that happening? Or Pete? No, we won't worry about that. What else was happening in the year? Let's go have a look at the April, because the British prototype Concorde airliner made its first flight in that year. But which year are we going back to? Don't worry, I'm about to reveal all on this afternoon's program, because I know how much you enjoy this. And do you honestly, here's a question for you. Do you really think I play this music to irritate you? Because if you do, then unfortunately, you're listening to the wrong program, because here is that when just after we follow, you know, we've got to find in the course of this afternoon, we have to find the washing machine song. Okay, between now and 4 o'clock, when the chart show comes on, we've got to find the washing machine song, because that's worth further investigation. Yes, after we listen to the soothing and relaxing sound of Aqua.

That's the latest track on this afternoon's playlist. That's Dr. Jones by Aqua. And we're going to investigate the mystery year, by the way, this afternoon is 1969. 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Include your name and your musical selections, and I will do everything I can to accommodate your taste in music in an up-and-coming edition of Wonky Wednesday. Oh, my other programme, which is tomorrow evening between 7 and 9 with Hedges Hours, so join me then. And the clue is in the name. Yeah, yes, you've got it. And just a few more clues to 1969. It was the year of the moon landings, and Tony Jacklin won the Open Golf. Okay, so that's 1969, which is today's featured year, to put you in the mood for tomorrow evening. And there's plenty of more fun to come in our time together this afternoon, because we've got some music, we've got some mouth, and we've got an electrical appliance. And yes, all will be revealed. Now, what on earth has stink? Here's a question for you, and I'm not just making this up because I like the sound of my own voice, okay? What have Sting and Shaggy's album 44876, which you've heard on this program before, and your tumble dryer? No, it's not your tumble dryer. It's your washing machine got in common. Yes, all will be revealed as we make our way through this afternoon in the usual chaotic fashion. But have no worries, because when you get fed up of this flat and monotone voice of all the enthusiasm of an ironing board, there's a website you can go to, which is hopefm.com, and you can click on other programs, including The Breakfast Show with Helen Potter. And as always, Helen, it's lovely to hear your voice on a Wednesday morning as we're all getting out of bed. Maybe some of us are, I don't know, going to the gym maybe, or maybe you like to go swimming. And sadly, that's all we can talk about at the moment, because for all various reasons. But we've got an interesting track here from an artist that I've never heard of. So good luck.

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0: That's the first of the afternoon's car radio selections. The album was called The Secret of Association. The year was 1985, which was last week's featured year on Hedges Hours. And that was Paul Young with Every Time You Go Away. And before that, you heard Like a Star by Connie Bailey Ray on this afternoon's Wonky Wednesday. I'll tell you what, go and make a brew and I'll be back in a few.
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0: And you're listening to Wonky Wednesday with me, Nicholas Hedges. And as always, it's lovely to have your company. And I think we should listen to that again, because that's really quite enthusiastic there. At least you know what program you're listening to. Yes, you're listening to a program in the afternoon, and the rest of it can be totally disregarded. And I'm Nicholas Hedges. Yes, and I'm up to my usual tricks this afternoon, but in no particular order. But I'm only doing that simply because this may be your first visit to the programme, and in which case, welcome along. It's nice to know that you've chosen to listen to the programme. However, I'm still working out into why. Yes, that's a pretty big major question. Why do you listen to this programme? Unless there is a desperate need for you to listen to this programme, well, that's also great. But this is the type of program which investigates very strange things, including washing machines. Yes, we are going to somewhere where this program has never been before. Yes, we are going to spend the rest of the afternoon watching the washing machine go round. Have you ever done that? Does it move? I'll tell you what. Does it move 3 cycles to the left and then 1 to the right? And then is it 3 cycles to the left and stop? And then does it work? Does it go 4 cycles to the right and stop? If someone could be really, really. I did tell you that this program can get really intellectual when it wants to be, but I've got a feeling that you might be listening to a different program, because I don't think that's a program which is done by me. In the meantime, it's new music time.
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That's new music. That's Rachel Lamper with Permission. And talking of all things new music, don't forget to tune in to the chart show coming up for you at just after 4 o'clock, which is a blessing in disguise because that's when this program is over, as well as other programs which are on the schedule tonight, including from 7 o'clock, you've got Tim Haywood with Live Wire Live from 7 till 9, and then you've got the Luke Brown Jazz Show coming for you from 9 till 11. So that's what the schedule looks like here at Hope FM. But of course, you can always have a look at the website by going to hopefm.com and looking at it. It's a very good website. And there are various photographs of various presenters, myself included. And you're more than welcome to click on the presenters page and have a look to see how old you think I am, because age is something which we don't talk about for obvious reasons. But I'll leave that to your imagination, because you get this program on prescription at the website as well, and there's no need to involve your GP. At least I don't think so. And the last time I checked, I didn't think that there were any GPs listening. But you never know who is, by the way, who is listening to this program. But as long as you're enjoying this music and verbal selection in our time together, then that's all I'm worried about. In the meantime, there is something missing this afternoon. Yes, have you spotted what's missing? That's not difficult. Yes, it's the album of the week. Every week I bring you a selection of tracks from a particular album. And this week it's the turn of Vanessa Williams to bring back that soothing and relaxing jazz sound to put you in the mood for, funnily enough, the Luke Brown Jazz Show at 9 o'clock. And I'll be putting on a car radio selection from that album in our time together this afternoon, as well as Behaving Myself, because I've decided to now try and get to the bottom of your washing machine. Yes, are you like me and you're completely bamboozled by what's on the dial on your washing machine? However, there is always something called an instruction manual. Yes, it's about 30 pages long, and by about page 3 or 4, you're fast asleep and thinking this is great bedtime reading. But just to give you a couple of clues, we've got the 1, 2, 3, 4, 5. Okay, we've got a top 5 this afternoon of what each explanation means on your washing machine. Yeah, I know you're absolutely waiting for this one, aren't you? In the meantime, let me put on the first of the car radio selections from my album of the week. And like I said, it's that soothing and relaxing sound to put you in the mood for some smooth jazz. And this is the soothing and relaxing sound of Vanessa Williams.

0: That's from back in the 80s. That's Rick Astley with Never Going to Give You Up. And before that, you heard the first of my tracks from my album of the week. The album is called Next. The artist is Vanessa Williams, and that was the first thing on my mind. And I do believe that that's another car radio selection of the afternoon, and I don't think there are any plans to go to the scrapyard this afternoon. Yes, we went there last week, and I don't know what car. Let me start that again. Like I said, always say, these car radio selections are from a particular car. And if you could bring back one car which you've owned previously in your life, which car would that be? In the meantime, go and make a brew, and I'll be back in a few.
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0: And you're listening to Wonky Wednesday with me, Nicholas Hedges. And as always, it's lovely to have your company. And I do hope that you're enjoying this music and verbal selection. And we're not too far away from our mystery personality. Yes, don't forget to listen to that. That's after 4 o'clock, as well as other things to come, because I'm here for 2 hours. Yes, I'm here until 4 o'clock when Dan and Gordon take over with the Hope FM chart show. And there's plenty of fun to come. Where that came from, Ing, not that it's been anywhere. And this is new music time with the sound of Craig Thompson.
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The album is 30 years. The artists are called London Beat, and that's All Eyes on You. Welcome along to the program, which is being made up as it goes along. It can only be Wonky Wednesday with me, Nicholas Hedges. Now, you would have noticed a prolonged moment of silence where I didn't say anything. And believe you me, I don't need to say a lot for you to enjoy this program. And I'm still pressing the buttons in spite of what you think, because I use the power of telepathy here on the program. Yes, there is human presence. Can you hear this human presence? Is it as flat and monotone of all the enthusiasm of an ironing board? Well, it can only be me, Nicholas Hedges. And as always, it's lovely to have your company. Just because there's what appears to be a prolonged moment of silence where I don't talk, well, probably that's a relief, particularly if you happen to get this program on prescription, because we've reached the stage in the show where every week I bring you a mystery personality. And who could I be talking about this afternoon? Well, let's go somewhere different. Try with Trinidad and Tobago. Does that mean anything to you? Or maybe the 16th of August, not 87 years ago, perhaps that may help you. Or whoever this person is, first came to our attention back in, I can't believe this, I thought it was a lot earlier than this. Apparently, he first came to our attention back in 1973. Now, I have to be honest here. How old was this person in 1973? But all will be revealed in our time together, because I may play some, I actually may find a clip of this person in the archive of the television set, which is older than me. And that's not difficult where I'm concerned, but it's okay. I am behaving myself, but I do realize that may be difficult to believe, particularly if you happen to be a fellow Hope FM presenter here on the station, and you also make a valuable contribution to the show, to the station with whatever show you do. Maybe you do the breakfast show with Helen, or maybe you're Dan, and you do the breakfast show, as well as a lot of other things that are going on behind the scenes here at Hope FM. And yes, again, thanks, Dan, it's making a difference. But maybe you'd like to be Blair Crawford or Ian Robinson, who do Mornings with Blair, or whatever the program is. It's at our website by going to hopefm.com. And have a look and see what programs you are, because you'll notice if this is your first visit to this program, then do join me tomorrow evening, because you'll notice that under where I am, sort of, there's a sort of brief description into who I am. That's great. I'm not just this voice. Well, you may think I'm just a voice, but I'm not really that scary. But we'll worry about that later. In the meantime, let's listen to the soothing and relaxing sound of The Jam.

0: That's another track from Something You'd Have on Toast. That's The Jam with That's Entertainment. So that's two tracks this afternoon that I've managed to find, which each of them has to have toast in the toast in the element, because you can either have jam or marmalade. And you would have heard me mention that earlier in the show. And before, we were listening to Something We'd Have on Toast with That's Entertainment. We were trying to find out who this afternoon's mystery personality is. Well, this in 1999, it was a pretty big year for this personality, because he was knighted to services to journalism. Who could I be talking about? And he won a BAFTA fellowship in 2006. The British public ranked this person number 31 in an ITV poll of the top 50's greatest stars. So who could I be talking about? News at 10 is possibly a clue. And he married Josephine in 1986 and separated in 2020. But who could I be talking about? Now, maybe you turned on the television set in any particular year, and did you have a television set which happened to be older than me, where the remote control would run out of battery about 10 years before, and that meant you had to actually get off your something we can't talk about. Yes, did you like that? Did you like that moment of hesitation there, bro? I used the power of telepathy. So we got off the something we can't talk about and actually went over, gave the television a good bang on the top, and you got picture and sound, because this person has covered a lot of journalism in his life. Yes, we are looking for a well-known journalist, and he was somewhere in Germany in a particular year. But which year is it? Maybe you might remember this, because this was something that he was majorly involved with in this particular year. It was, I'll give you the clue, okay? It was the 10th, November the 10th, 1989. Where were you, and did you have your television on? And maybe if you did have a television on, you would have heard him reporting on this.
1: East Germany starts tearing down parts of the Berlin Wall. Most East Germans head home after an away day in the West. Another East Bloc communist hardliner goes, this time Zhivkov in Bulgaria. And the ambulance men drop part of their claim to get talks going. Good evening. The East Germans have tonight started to tear down parts of the Berlin Wall to create 18 new border crossings. Moscow welcomed the news, but warned that the

the television myself. But again, I won't give my age away because that would be far, far too easy, because then you would know how old I am. And that's something which we don't talk about. And by the way, it's okay, because just because, you know, I do these miss, it doesn't mean anything. But do you remember that when that originally happened? Anyway, that was the today's miss. That was today's personality. But who is he? Well, all will be revealed in a moment or two after we listen to the soothing and relaxing sound of some music. Yes, that might be good, because what do you do when you run out of things to say? You put some music on, particularly if this is your first visit to the program. No, this, the whole program does not sound like this through the old afternoon. Yes, it's got to be me. And here's another irritating track for you this afternoon. Yes, I'm full of it, aren't I? We'll definitely worry about that later, because this is maybe my partner in crime. This is Bob the Builder.

That's Bob the Builder with Can We Fix It? Well, that's debatable, but that's another track on this afternoon's playlist. I don't know why, but as long as you're enjoying this music and verbal selection, then that's all that's important to me. And, you know, I'm making it up as I go along. And yes, you are listening to Wonky Wednesday with me, Nicholas Hedges. I really should do this program with a bit more enthusiasm, but that's okay because I always sound like this. And you'll be really, really pleased with me because today's featured personality was, and I did, what was it that gave it away from you, for you? Maybe it was listening to his, to him doing the television on November the 10th, 1989. This afternoon's mystery personality was Trevor McDonald, a man who was

if I was in his company now, he'd probably say, what did I say? What did you say that for? But again, I just say it because I want to say it, if that's okay by you. And we'll make our way steadily towards 4 o'clock when Dan and Gordon take over with their program, The Chart Show. So that's coming up for you later in the show. As well as from 7, you've got Tim Haywood with Live Wire Live. And then after from 9, you've got the Luke Brown Jazz Show. And I'll be slipping in some more car radio selections from my album of the week this afternoon, which is Vanessa Williams's album Next. And, you know, we'll sort of make it up. We'll put a plaster over there and then the water will start leaking out somewhere else. And by the end of the afternoon, I think we'll have more plaster than we actually will, you know, hose pipe. But where's a first aider when you need them? That's okay. Don't worry about it. I am behaving myself. And let's listen to the soothing and relaxing sound of The Corrs. Yeah.

0: The album was Talk on Corners. The year was 1998, which I believe I've done as a featured year on Hedges Hours in past programmes, but I'll have to look through the archives on that one. But that's The Cause with So Young. And other tracks which happened to be on Talk on Corners was When He's Not Around, Dreams, What Can I Do, Don't Say You Love Me, Love Me Give... what else? Hopelessly Addicted and Paddy McCarthy. The instrumental were also on that album. I'll tell you what. Do you want to listen to some more music? Or maybe you might like to listen to more Mouth. I mean, the choice is entirely up to you, because there's plenty more to come where that came from. But first of all, go and make a brew and I'll be back in a few.
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0: And you're listening to Wonky Wednesday with me, Nicholas Hedges. And as always, it's nice to have your company. And are you completely bamboozled? Well, welcome along. It must be the musical selection and Mouth. Put that together and you've got the ideal excuse. But don't worry about it, because when you thought it was safe to turn on your radio for a Thursday, I'm here tomorrow evening between 7 and 9 with my other programme, Hedges Hours, and that will be mildly interesting as well. And I know you can't wait for that. But I dare say that there are several hours to deal with the repercussions of this programme. But they're probably something that we don't talk about, on the basis that I use the power of telepathy here on the show. And as long as I believe I'm making a connection with you, and if that's you, as always, just sit back, relax, and just endure this programme. It's not really difficult. But are you totally bamboozled by the settings on your washing machine? Now, we've heard this before. Well, we sort of, you know, have you, I mean, are you spending your afternoon watch the world go by, quite honestly, in some street cafe, and you see people walking up and down, and why is it that people always say that, oh, what are you doing? And they say, well, I'm just watching the world go by. Well, I suppose you are. I mean, no, you're not actually. You're seeing people walk down the road. But are you one of these people who like to watch the washing machine go round? And before, earlier in the show, you might have heard me say that did the cycle go three turns to the left and then stop and then do another three cycles to the right and then stop? Or was it the other way around? I don't know. But we're not really interested in the drum so much. We're more interested in the big button on the top. Now, I can say that because that's something, again, you're thinking if you're thinking what I'm thinking, then we can't say that for various reasons, because, again, that comes under something else, which we don't talk about. Thank you very much. But on that particular button, thank you. I am being polite because, obviously, for reasons, but we'll worry about them later. But you've got a series of, should we say, words on this button, No, that's button, not what do you think it is, because if you think that, then you're listening to a program and you really shouldn't be. And on this button, you've got Eco Wash. Now, what on earth does that mean? Well, it means lower temperatures for longer soak time to save energy and water. And that's in at number four. Yeah, how interesting. Okay, in at number four. No, in at number, that was number five. I am sorry. In at number six, no, in at number five, we've got a quick wash, which stands for short, fast cycle for light, soiled and small loads. This button is getting more and more interesting as the afternoon progresses, and we are going to talk about the top three which are on this button. Now, you'll realise that I am overemphasising on the word button because you're thinking it's something which we don't talk about. Thank you very much. And that can only mean one thing. You must get this programme on prescription from the website. But again, please do that. So that's why I'm emphasising over on the word button. But I'll use that. I'll allow you to sort of use your imagination on something else, which again, we can't talk about, which we'll worry about later, if that's okay by you. In the meantime, let's talk about something a bit more aesthetical, like the album of the week. Every week, I bring you a selection of tracks from a particular album. And this week, it's the turn of Vanessa Williams for that smooth jazz and relaxing sound, which you can also enjoy in the company of Luke Brown from 9 o'clock. The album is called Next. The year was 1997, and this was another track from it.

0: That's another Car Radio selection, and this is Ace of Base with Life is a Flower. And before that, you heard another track from my album of the week, which is Vanessa Williams' album next, and that's Lost Without You. And by the way, if you've got a musical selection which you would like to share with me in the coming weeks, then why not send me an email to nickh@hopefm.com. Include your name and musical selections, and I will do everything I can to accommodate your taste in music in an up-and-coming edition of the programme. In the meantime, we're more interested in not the music, not the mouth. No, there's a particular button on the top on the front of your washing machine, and this afternoon it's the ideal person. Languages were never my strong point either, so I don't work as a translator, just for your information. But there are a lot of interesting words on this button, and some of them you might understand, and others you might not. But I'm no instruction manual. Okay, again, that's something else I need to emphasize, in that I am no instruction manual, because if you haven't got an instruction manual for your washing machine, then there's something we can't talk about in the chances of you having a washing of an instruction manual for this program. And what would that say on the first page? Again, why not send me that email to nickh@hopefm.com and give me that idea as well, because I could be that could be really, really interesting. If you could write an instruction manual for this program, what would it say? And it would probably read like a school report, but that's something which we won't talk about. And we got to Delicates, which were Gentle and Slow Spin for Cool Water for Wool, Silk, Lace and Lingerie. That was in at number three. In at number two, it's Synthetics and Lower Spin Speeds for Polyester Blends and Items which Wrinkle Easily. Now, in at number one, and I know you've waited for this all afternoon. Well, I don't blame you, because here in at number one, it's great. It's Normal Cotton. And it means high spin for durable items like towels and bedding and sturdy cotton clothes. So those are your 1, 2, 3, 4, 5 things which are most noticeable written on the button on your washing machine this afternoon. But I said, like I said earlier, I am no instruction manual. But anyway, that's the top five to your washing machine guide on Wonky Wednesday this afternoon. And talking of that, go and make a brew. Now, I'll tell you what, why don't we make it really, really interesting, okay? Why don't you go and plug in the kettle, read the instruction manual, and go and make a brew, and I'll be back in a few.
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2: 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That is 01 823 33 4244. 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
0: And you're listening to Wonky Wednesday, the programme which is being made up as it goes along, and its presenter doesn't seem overly concerned about it. And I'm Nicholas Hedges. Yes, we say it. But what does that mean when you hear my voice? I know it creates chaos, doesn't it? Well, we've got plenty of time to come between Dan, when Dan and Gordon take over with the Hope FM chart show. And hopefully this will be amongst it, because this is new music from Matthew West.
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That's new music. That's Matthew West with Don't Give Up On Me on this afternoon's Wonky Wednesday, the programme which is being made up as it goes along. And there's more music to irritate you. Yes, I'm steadily going through the musical archives and purposely finding you music that irritates you, because if you're easily irritated, then I wouldn't listen into tomorrow night if I were you between 7 and 9, because I'm back here again, yes, insulting your lug holes with a featured year. Which year will we go back to tomorrow evening? Well, come in and all will be revealed. Hang on a minute, that's a bit something we don't talk about, isn't it? On one minute, I'm telling you not to listen, and then on the other hand, I'm telling you to listen. But of course, the choice is entirely up to you. And I do hope that I'll make a connection with you tomorrow evening. But nobody told me I was hosting Blind Date, and if I was, what would you be? Oh, no, it's not a case of which number would you be? Would you be 1, 2, or 3? Well, I'm glad to say you've chosen number 3, and this is the next, and as a result of choosing number 3, you've chosen the next one on our playlist. This is the soothing and relaxing sound of Hadaway.

was on the album called The Album, and that's Hadaway with Sing About Love. I do hope that as we approach the end of the show, I know you're absolutely devastated, but just to recap for you on what you've missed this afternoon, that's if you've not listened at all, but I know you've listened to this program on prescription, so I'm not so worried. And if this has been your first visit to the program, then hopefully it won't be your last. Our mystery year this afternoon was 1969. Your memories, please, to my email, nickh@hopefm.com, and tell me what you were doing in that year. We also had our album of the week, which this week has been Next, which will be Next by Vanessa Williams, to put you in the mood for the Luke Brown Jazz Show coming up for you this evening at 9 o'clock. Between 9 and 11. We've also had our featured personality, which this afternoon was Trevor MacDonald. So I'm glad to say that we've reached the end of the show in one piece, and it's always been lovely to know that you've been there and listened. And I do hope that you've enjoyed this music and verbal selection. Have no worries, because I'll be back on your radio tomorrow evening between 7 and 9, like you don't know that already, with Hedges Hours, and it will be lovely for me to join you then, as well as all. Also, stay tuned for the Hope FM chart show coming up for you at 4 o'clock, and then you've got Live Wire Live with Tim Haywood, and then the Luke Brown Jazz Show. So that's what the schedule looks like here at 90.1 Hope FM. I'm going to leave you now with a soothing and relaxing car radio selection with the sound of A Crowded House. So I've been Nicholas Hedges. This has been Wonky Wednesday, and that's all from me for this afternoon. Goodbye.

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1: From the Sky News Centre at 4, Israel's Prime Minister says the co-pilot of a passenger jet has been arrested after stabbing the plane's captain and trying to crash it. The flight from Dubai to Tel Aviv eventually landed safely, but not before it plunged 14,000 feet in a matter of seconds while passengers helped overpower the apparent attacker. Almar Gitali was one of those on board.
2: There was a commotion in the front part of the plane, and we understood there was an attempted stabbing. Then there were two more pilots who were on the plane. They came for a connection flight, and they took over the plane.
1: Six men have been found guilty of manslaughter over the deadliest small boat channel crossing. A seven-year-old girl was among at least 30 people who lost their lives in 2021. Detectives investigating the Grenfell Tower fire have handed prosecutors evidence relating to 54 people and 20 companies. The CPS says it will make charging decisions before the 10th anniversary of the disaster next June. It's understood one of the five men arrested near RAF Fairford over a suspected terror plot called police himself around an hour before a local farmer raised the alarm. The five suspects were later released on bail. Some petrol but no explosives were found in three vans near the airbase. One resident says there was a lot of police activity in the run-up to Sunday's incident.
3: There was a lot of unmarked police cars in the village and in Fairford. Yeah, undercover police, just a lot more. You felt like something was going to happen. And on Saturday afternoon, there were roadblocks in place.
1: The average price of diesel has hit £2 a litre for the first time on record. That's according to analysis of the government's fuel finder data. And finally, former Manchester City manager Pep Guardiola says he's with the club more than ever after they were found guilty of breaching Premier League finance rules. The club denies any wrongdoing. They have until Friday to appeal. That's the latest. I'm Chris Milligan.
0: On the hour and up to date, this is Hope FM. 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
4: It's been a while, but we are back and we are ready to go for a brand new countdown right here on the Hope 20 Chart Show, the home of the biggest and best tunes in the world of contemporary Christian music and worship. My name is Dan, and over the next 2 hours, we will be hearing tunes from the likes of Zach Williams, Jamie McDonald, Cochrane & Company, Chandler Moore, Micah Tyler, Forrest Frank for King & Country, Phil Wickham, Toby Mac, and much, much more. I'm not on my own in the studio. Joining me, it seems like it was forever ago when we did a brand new countdown. Mr. Gordon T, welcome back. How you doing?
5: I'm very well, Dan. It's lovely to be here, and it's great to have a full house.
4: Hey, a full house indeed. Alicia is back, our queen of the new music. How you doing, Alicia?
6: I'm doing good. It's great to be back. I'm very excited. And we, of course, have a new music update on the way. So we've got three new tracks, and we're going to be hearing from Jay King. We've also got Natalie Lane on the way and Josh Baldwin. So very exciting.
4: Yeah, three artists who absolutely not a stranger to our top 20 countdown. Looking forward to our new music update around about the halfway point of this week's show. As well as that, we'll have some Hope 20 Chart Show classics, and we'll be asking and answering this week's big question. Gordon, what is it?
5: Can Phil Wickham and Crowder make it a fifth week at number one with It Really Is Amazing Grace?
4: Yeah, it's all to come over the next 2 hours. Stay with us.
0: Show.
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0: show.
4: This week's countdown, let's have our show start, shall we? This is brand new, an artist that we featured on the New Music Update a number of weeks ago, Rachel Purcell. She's released a new EP. It's called Keep Going. We got the title track from it right now.

0: brand new music to kick off our Hope 20 chart show this week from Rachel Purcell. A new EP of hers is out now called Keep Going. That was the title track from it. More new music on the way later on in the show. In our new music update, we'll have new tracks from Jay King, from Josh Baldwin, also a new one from Natalie Lane as well. But right now, let's do this.
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0: We have two new entries to kick off our top 20 countdown this week. And new at 20, who we got? Alicia.
2: Someone who is becoming more familiar with our chart. It is Peter Burton and his new track, Solo.

0: You're listening to the Hope 20 chart show. Gordon, our second new entry on the chart this week. What is it?
1: Oh, it's Kane with Living Water. What a great track.
0: Yeah, I mean, I've been a fan of Kane for a while, but I think that is such a strong track, possibly my favourite since their debut track. Lazarus, Rise Up. Really, really great. Good to see Kane returning to our chart. Also, Peter Burton making a return as well with his latest single, So Long. His debut single, of course, was a number one here on the Hope 20 chart show.
1: Did
0: Gordon.
1: Very, very well, so which is great. I think it's part of the Storyhouse with Matthew West as well. So it's great that Matthew's bringing all these talents along.
0: Absolutely. We are finding ourselves at number 18. That's it for our new entries this week, by the way. And because we've had new entries, it does mean before the end of the show, we will be playing our weekly game of Dearly Decharted. What songs have had to drop out of the chart to make room for those two new ones from Peter Burton and Kane? We'll play that game a little bit later. Someone who's very good at that game is our very own Alicia. I know she'll do brilliantly at it this week. Alicia, we're number 18. Who we got?
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3: Number 18.

0: Chris Cleveland, a.k.a. Stars Go Dim, for a sixth week in our Ho 20 Top 20, up two places this week with the track Holy. Before that, a former number one from Zach Williams and Ben Fuller, Wait For Me, is dropping a couple of places down to number 18 this week. Gordon, what's next?
1: It was a track that was new last time out. It's by Passion, and it's called Just That Good, featuring Christian Stanfield.

0: a second week in the Hope 20 chart show for that one from Passion and Christian Stanfield together on Just That Good. It's up four places at number 16 this week.
1: The Hope 20 chart show.
0: We are heading towards the end of part one of this week's Hope 20 chart show. Coming up in part two, we continue our countdown. We'll be hearing tunes from the likes of Ellie Limebed, Jeremy Camp and Cochrane and Company. And also the other side of the break, a little bit of a sneak peek at the latest edition of the Artist Interview Podcast, the sister podcast to this here chart show, the place where Mr. Gordon T speaks to some of the biggest and brightest names in the world of contemporary Christian music and worship. This past week, he was talking to Linz West from the institution that is Christian electronic dance music band LZ7.
2: Hey, what a phenomenal guy. 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
0: The numbers.
2: Phenomenal.
0: Anyway, more on that later. We got a new tune from LZ7 coming up at 2. Of course, our new music update in a little while also. But right now, let's rewind instead. Go back to the past and have a Hope 20 chart show with classic Alicia. Where are we heading to for this one?
3: Need to get the time machine out because we're going back to 2009. And this song spent 21 weeks in the chart. And two of those were at number one. It is Third Day with Born Again.

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4: Yeah, welcome back to this next part of the Hope 20 Chart Show. This we will pick up the countdown in a little bit, but right now let's have a little bit of a sneak peek at the latest edition of the Artist Interview, a podcast. Gordon, who were you speaking to this past week?
5: Amazing guy called Linz West. So many people will know him as the frontman from LZ7, electronic dance music, a phenomenon that comes from the UK. Many years ago, he used to be part of the Message Trust and was part of the worldwide Message Tribe, and then felt called to actually launch as an artist himself in the form of LZ7, and he runs something called the Light Trust. So it's not just him, actually there's another band. They go in and do, it's not just gigs, Dan, it's not just music being released on Spotify. They have a whole ministry, so they go around things like often schools, one of their main targets, where they'll go into an area, work with the local churches and do phenomenal things and do a big gig. So go into the classrooms, help answer those questions, but also then they'll do like a big thing at the end of the week where they do a huge gig for everybody.
4: I mean, he's been doing this for years. You asked him in the interview, you couldn't guess how many young people he's managed to share the gospel with and share the love of Jesus with, and the numbers that he was coming out with were phenomenal.
5: Yeah, absolutely. I was genuinely bowled over, because he said that in just a 3-year period where they were trying to count and calculate the impact of the ministry, he said that they'd probably share the gospel with something in the region of 1.3 million young people.
4: Amazing.
5: And that's phenomenal. But then if you work out over the stretch of time, it's probably going to be heading towards the 10 million people he shared the gospel of Jesus with. That is a huge number.
4: It's not just young people either. I mean, he's recently been on tour with Jason Derulo, hasn't he?
5: That's
4: right. And a secular audience. He was the sort of like middle act as well, just before Jason came on. So he would have been reaching plenty of people in these spaces as well. Not just young people, multi-generational as well.
5: Yeah, and he's going out and just getting the good news of Jesus. That's one of the things that they do as well, is they produce a lot of music, goes out into general secular clubs, but it's music with a good message.
4: They also, LZ7 released a song for the World Cup just gone as well, which is really, actually, for a World Cup football, England song was actually really, really good. We're not going to play that now, because that time's passed. We will be hearing a new track from LZ7 called Perfect Duet. Before that, though, here is Linz talking about maybe some of the differences he's noticing in young people, certainly from between millennials and Gen Z to Gen Alpha now. And if there's someone who can speak into young people's thirst for Jesus, he's a good person to ask. Here's Linz.
6: Temperature
0: is up here because of the state the world's in. So people are asking all these questions like, what is the future? What am I going to do? Have I got a hope? Have I got something to look forward to? Is there something more to life than this? And that has prompted questions in schools around like eternity and heaven and what do you believe in and how do you stand? And that's always been the case. But now it just feels like there's more of a spiritual hunger of, oh yeah, I'm cool with that. Yeah, no, I totally get that. Rather than Bible bash is coming in. You know, 10 years ago, you'd get questions around, why can't Christians smoke weed? Why can't I have sex before marriage? Why is it 101 ways to make my life more boring? And it was because they had some sort of knowledge, but now you just don't have that. The stereotype's gone.
4: Lynn's West there from LZ7, in conversation with our very own Gordon T. Before we can tell you where you can hear that interview in full, let's have some music from LZ7 then. This is featuring Gracie. It's a song called A Perfect Duet.

0: music from LZ7 Nas featuring Gracie Herbert and a song called Perfect Duet. Gordon, if people want to hear your full conversation with Linz West, there's many, many ways they can do it.
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0: 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On the way, we've got music from Liana Crawford, but next at 15, Gordon, who we got?
1: It's the wonderful Ellie Limebear with a track called Give Me.

0: 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Gordon, what are we hearing here?
1: That was Leanna Crawford. It's a non-mover this week for a fourth week on the chart. Before that, hopping up one place, Ellie Limebow with Give Me Joy, 5 weeks on the chart.
0: On the way, we've got music from Jeremy Camper next at 13. Alicia?
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0: It's Jeremy Camp on the Home 20 Chart Show. This week's number 12 is up 6 places for his song, A Revival, a third week in the chart. 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
0: So just one song left in the first half of our countdown on the Hope 20 Chart Show this week, and it's a song that has, well, in the little time we had a break of a couple of weeks of the chart, it's dropped a few places, Gordon.
2: Yeah, sadly going from number 3 to number 11, and it's no other than Jamie McDonald. The track's called Ain't No Way, and sadly there ain't no way that that one's going to get to number 1 now, but our other tracks have great music. Jamie McDonald, Ain't No Way, this week's number 11.

0: dropping 8 places this week on the Hot 20 chart show to number 11, Jamie McDonald and Ain't No Way, just narrowly missing out on a 4th consecutive number 1 right here on the Hot 20 chart show. Heading towards the end of the first half of this week's show, that all important top 10 coming up, also our new music update on the way too. But to play us out of this part, it's another Hot 20 chart show rewind track. Gordon, where are we heading back to for this one?
1: One of my favourite years is 2014, and it's a track that had 31 weeks in our chart. Phenomenal success, but only 2 at number 1. It's a track by Unspoken, and it's called Start a Fire. This

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3: And we are back into the second half of this week's show. That all-important top 10 coming up very shortly, but right now, let's do this.
2: The new music update.
3: Yeah, that point in the show where we play you some new songs, songs that may well feature in the chart in weeks to come. Some maybe not, but we like them a lot. Hey, we might even love them. We hope that you like slash love them as well, or at least learn to. Tracks this week from artists that are, well, pretty familiar to us here on the Hope 20 Char Show. Alicia, you are the queen of this feature. Who are we going to be hearing from this week? Set them up for us.
4: We have a very exciting lineup on the way. We will be hearing from Jay King with a new song from his debut album. We will be hearing from Josh Baldwin, and also Natalie Lane is on the way. So very exciting. But first, right now, we've got Jay King, and this is his new song, Pause.

0: I just pause. No hurry. Breathe for a minute.
1: 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That's brand new from J King. And hey, it wasn't that long ago that J King featured in our top 20, Alicia.
2: Yes, and that was with his debut track, Hard Place, which also you can go and check out a version where Blanca featured on there, also another great artist. But you've just heard Pause, and it's just, I haven't really heard J King much until today, but I see why he's been signed to Centrist City Music. That's always a difficult one to say, but it's funk, it's R&B, it's pop, it's gospel, it's all rounded into one, and I really, really like it. It's groovy, and also the lyrics as well, so true about pausing and slowing down. I'll add that to my roster to do that as well. And so his full length album is out now. It's called All God Not Me, so go check him out.
1: Yeah, and also check out the Artist Interview podcast as well, because he was a guest earlier this year, wasn't he, Gordon?
3: Yeah, he absolutely was, and an amazing guy, extraordinary story. And the bit that stuck me a lot was where actually his best friend's dad kind of adopted him into the family to help him find out more of God's love, because he's brought up as a single mum, bringing up really difficult circumstances. And actually, it's a beautiful story of God just really just pouring into his life, changing him, and in the end he ended up marrying what was his best friend's sister. So it was an extraordinary story.
1: Check that out wherever you get your podcasts from. So that's brand new from J King. The song is Pause. Alicia on the track number two, another well-known name that we're featuring this week.
2: Yes, and I hope you're ready to worship, because it is Josh Baldwin, and this is The Stone Is Rolled.

0: Hope 20 Chart Show's new music up there. Alicia, what are we listening to here?
1: That was Josh Baldwin with The Stone Is Rolled. And yes, I am a big fan of Josh Baldwin myself and the Worship track, and just love what that's about.
2: It's a great track. Josh has got, he's had so many substantial songs, and this one will be added to that roster of them. But there's some lyrics in there. Our Saviour lives and is worthy of praise. Christ is risen from the grave. It's a great song of truth and praise. But if you aren't yet following Jesus, there's an invitation right now to respond and to ask him to be with you daily in the big and the small, and to follow the King of Kings.
0: Our third and final track on the new music update then, Alicia. Another name that needs no introduction, but do it anyway.
1: Yeah, okay, and it is Natalie Lane with What He Said.

0: It's brand new music from Natalie Lane on our new music update this week. That's a song called What He Said, taken from a new EP of hers called Still Running to You. And Gordon, I think we featured a couple of tracks from this new EP on the new music update. It was a show start on the Hot 20 Chart show in recent times, including the songs Big World and Still Running to You. Talk us through that one.
1: Well, it's a great track that's encouraging us to stop believing the things that we often think about ourselves, the way we can just have this misperception, and instead it's a call to start believing the things that the one who really knows us thinks, the things that God thinks about us and things he declares over us. So it's a real encouragement. She's going on tour in the US right now, but I've got a bit of exclusive news right here on the Hot 20 Chart Show. She is going to be coming to the UK mid-December. She's messaged me on social with a bit of information about it. I think she's going to be in Birmingham and Belfast, maybe around the 15th, 16th, something like that, December.
0: The bees. So, I mean, is she coming down this way as well? Like nice Bournemouth, fits.
1: I don't believe she's coming to Bournemouth. I'm very sorry. She may go to Chichester. So, but keep an eye on her socials and her website to get all the information. I would absolutely love to go to one of her live shows. She is a very, very talented musician, and I've loved all the music she's done.
0: Okay, there we go. Our three tracks on the new music update this week then. Brand new from Natalie Lane, What He Said, Josh Bowl, When the Stone Is Rolled, and also Jay King with A Pause. Alicia, if people want to get in contact with some new music recommendations, they are very, very welcome to. And there's a couple of different ways they can get in touch. Take us through them.
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0: Yep.
2: You can send us a message on Instagram at the artist interview. And you can also drop us a text on WhatsApp, which is 01202 777321.
0: 3 out of 3. It's been weeks since you were here. Well remembered. That bodes well for the Dilly the Chart game coming up a little bit later on, I reckon.
3: Chart Show.
0: Well, before we get into our top 10 this week, here's a story of how we got here.
3: Number 20 to number 11.
0: Beginning our countdown this week, one of two new entries, Peter Burton and So Long.
3: Number 19.
2: The second new entry is Kane with Living Water.
3: Number 18.
0: A former number one from Zach Williams and Ben Fuller, Wait For Me.
3: Number 17.
2: Up two places is Stars Go Dim, Holy.
3: Number 16.
0: Passion and Christian Stanfield spending a second week in the chart, off four places to 16.
3: Number 15.
2: Up one place is Ellie Limebear with Give Me Joy.
3: Number 14.
0: A non-mover, Leanna Crawford and Thank God.
3: Number 13.
2: It's the sixth week in the chart now for Cochrane & Company with What Grace Can Do.
3: Number 12.
0: Jeremy Camp and Revival. And finally, dropping out of our top 10, Alicia, Sad Times.
3: Number 11.
2: Well, it's not going away anywhere because it is Joe McDonald with Ain't No Way.
0: Yeah, brilliant. Okay, top 10 time on the way. We'll be finding out, of course, whether Phil Wickham and Crowder can make it a fifth week at number one with It Really Is Amazing Grace. But there's still a little while to go before we reach that. What is at number 10 this week, Alicia?
2: It is the lovely, amazing new song, which I love and is a personal favourite from the new album. It is For King and Country with What If I Told You.
3: Number 10.

0: A fifth week in the chart now for Forrest Frank with OKSL won this place, but rising seven and breaking into the top 10 this week from their new album, The Most Beautiful Colours, that came out about 2 weeks ago for King and Country. And What If I Told You? We find ourselves at number eight, Gordon.
1: Yeah, dropping six places, a 20th week on the chart for Josiah Queen with Demons.
2: Number eight.

0: A massive 20 weeks now in our top 20 for Josiah Queen and Demons. It's the joint father of the house alongside Zach Williams and Ben Fuller and Wait For Me in terms of most weeks currently served in our top 20. Demons is a song, lowercase. It's down 6 places this week. Heading towards our final part of this week's Hope 20 chart show. In the final part, we'll be hearing music from John Reddick, Torrin Wells, Phil Wickham, Matt Maher, Toby Mac, but in what order? Well, you'll have to stick around and find out. What's the final song of this part, Gordon?
1: It's Chandler Moore with God, I'm Just Grateful.
2: Number 7.

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1: This week's number six on the Hope 20 chart show is Micah Tyler, a 14th week in the chart for Perfectly.
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1: So just five songs to go in our countdown this week. Can Phil Wickham and Crowder make it a fifth week at number one with It Really Is Amazing Grace? Not long to find out. Also very shortly, we'll be playing our weekly game of Dearly Decharted. We have two new entries in our chart this week. Peter Burton with So Long and Kane with Living Water, which means that two songs that have previously been in our chart have had to drop out. But which songs are they? Dear listener, dear loyal listener, eagle-eared, or at least eagle-eyed. What's got an eagle ear? A worm?
3: An owl.
1: An owl. Don't want to call our listeners worms. I'll think of something else. We'll be playing that in a little bit. It's an incredibly hard game, and especially when we've had a couple of weeks off, we're a little bit rusty, but it is all good fun. Anyway, I want to stop talking. Can someone else take over and introduce our next song, please? Alicia, it's all yours.
4: Which number are we at? Number five. All right, you worms, listen up. This is Torrin Wells with Breathe On It.
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0: So what are we listening to on the Hot 20 Chart show right now, Gordon?
1: It's 8 weeks on the chart. It's John Reddick with Holding On, Praise God.
0: I really love that song. It's really grown on me as well, one of my favourites at the moment. Speaking of songs that have really grown on me, the one before it as well, Torrin Wells.
1: Yeah, Breathe On It. Yeah, that's a great song. Just say, John Reddick, he's climbed six places, I should say. Well, that's amazing.
0: It's very good. He's heading to the same position, perhaps, that he had with his previous song in the Hot 20 Chart show, which did get to number one as well. Okay, how many songs left? Just three songs left. You know what? We'll play our weekly game of Dilly the Charted after our next song, which is has climbed a good number of places. It's climbed five places. It's Toby Mac, yet another song from his most recent album called Heaven on My Mind, an 11th week on the chart for Lord It Feels Good.
2: Number three.

0: 3 on the Hot 20 chart show, and 11th week on the chart, rising 5 places. It's Toby Mac and Lord It Feels Good.
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0: Okay, just 2 songs to go on this week's countdown. I can tell you those 2 songs are vying for the number one spot. Phil Wickham and Crowder again looking to make it a 5th week at number one. And the other one is Matt Maher, Gonna Be Alright. So there you go. You know every single song in our top 20 this week. It means it is time to play our weekly game of Dearly Decharted. We had 2 new entries in our chart this week. That means 2 songs that have previously been on the chart have had to make room for those new entries, which were, of course, Peter Burton, So Long, and Kane, Living Water. What has dropped out of our chart? Hey, it's been a couple of weeks since we've had a new countdown, so you can be forgiven for being a bit rusty. Alicia, you weren't here for those. You've had a longer break than we have, so maybe this is a bit of a big ask to see if you can get these ones right. I'm sure Gordon's got a good idea of what the songs are, but Jess, I'll start with you though, Alicia. Do you want to have a guess of which songs are Dearly Decharted tracks this week?
2: I feel like my guess is probably 3 or 4 weeks late, and the only artist I'm thinking of is Matthew West.
0: Okay,
2: and maybe that dropped out long before I left.
0: Maybe it dropped out in like February. Something like that. Yeah. Okay, is that your best guess? Okay, 3, 2, 1, you're out.
2: Yeah, Gordon,
0: you probably got some clues.
2: I don't know
0: if you're right, of course.
3: You've got to keep it wrong, but I feel that really, actually, Alicia, I think you're worthy of the challenge for this one. And if I can give you a clue, we can maybe CC if you can win a point.
2: Oh, very good. Yeah, CC Winans.
0: Of course it was. Good clues there, Gordon. Worthy of it all. Worthy CC Winans. From you are all things, and 20 weeks in our top 20, peaking at number 2. So that's number 1 then. 1 of 2 of our Dearly Decharted tracks this week. What is the other one? Do you think you know it, Gordon? Have you got a clue for us?
3: I've got a clue. And I think if Alicia doesn't get this one, she and the listeners at home will be meeting back in the Valley of Despair.
0: That's not as good a clue, is it? It's not as good as the first clue.
3: Not as good as the first clue.

0: such a beautiful, beautiful song, Tasha Late, and that's the version there featuring Ben Fuller, who seems to be featuring on like the majority of the songs in the chart this past couple of months. It had 15 weeks in our chart. Only number 11 didn't quite break into the top 10 for that one, but a beautiful song nonetheless. So well done if you got either of those correct. Playing along at home, well done, Gordon. That was a really good effort, especially with the break and everything else.
1: 2 points to me, but I'd like to donate them to Alicia because she's been away for a while.
2: Thank you.
0: You're accepting that, are you?
2: I'll take that.
0: She's taking the charity. No, okay. Good. All right. Okay. To the whole reason that we're here, just two songs left. What will be at number one?
3: Number 10 to number two.
0: Well, kicking off the second half of our countdown this week, breaking into our top 10, up 7 places in fact for King and Country, and What If I Told You?
3: Number 9.
1: Rising 1 place, it's Forrest Frank with OK.
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0: It's Josiah Queen and Demons, down 6 places.
3: Number 7.
1: A non-mover after 14 weeks on the chart, it's Chandler Moore with God I'm Just Grateful.
3: Number 6.
0: And Micah Tyler and Perfectly.
3: Number 5.
1: Rising 1 place, it's Torren Wells with Breathe On It.
3: Number 4.
0: John Redick and Holding On, Praise God, 8th week in our chart. And finally, Gordon.
3: Number 3.
1: It's Toby Mac with Lord It Feels Good.
0: So there's two final songs then, which will be at number 1. Will it be for a 5th week? Phil Wickham and Crowder with It Really Is Amazing Grace, or Matt Maher returning to the top of the Hope 20 chart show for the first time in quite a while, I think, with his song Gonna Be Alright. I can tell you this week's number 2. It's down 1 place. It's Phil Wickham and Crowder, and It Really Is Amazing Grace.
3: Number 2.

0: after 4 weeks atop the Hope 20 chart show in the number one spot. It's dropping one place to number two this time out. Phil Wickham and Crowder, and it really is Amazing Grace.
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0: Or at least that has been the Hope 20 Chart Show for yet another week. Thank you, thank you, thank you for spending time with us today. This has been a HopeFM.com production for our partner stations worldwide. And for you as well, wherever you happen to be listening in today. We'll do it all again the next week. Gordon, thank you very, very much.
2: It's been an honour to be here, Dan. Loved it.
0: And Alicia, if you would be happy to lead us in prayer as we head towards this week's brand new number one.
3: I certainly would. And the idea for today's prayer is from our song in the new music update, which was called Pause. So, Lord Jesus, please help our listeners and help ourselves in this studio to pause and take a deep breath in our daily walk with you, and to breathe in and breathe out, and to listen to that still small voice, the Holy Spirit you've given us as our helper, and help us to recognize what is the voice of fear and what is your voice of guidance and love, and help us to pause as we go about our busyness and things we have to do. Help us put time aside and reverence and worship you in this way with our time as well. In Jesus' name, amen.
0: Amen.
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0: And it's been just over 6 years since this artist was last at number one on this very chart. Gordon, who are we talking about?
2: It's Mr. Matt Maher. The track back in 2020 was Alive and Breathing.
0: One of my favourites.
2: It's a great track, but also I'm loving this one because this track right now at number one on the Hope 20 Chart Show, Matt Maher with Gonna Be Alright. Goodbye.
3: God bless.

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1: Hi.
2: Hello, how are you feeling?
1: I'm good, how are you?
2: That was a very pregnant pause there. This is the fifth Wednesday in the month. It's always a little bit special.
1: It's our author's show that we still haven't named.
2: The author's show works.
1: The author's show.
2: I mean, we could say it's a spin-off of The Same Page, which is the verbal arts show. But yeah, this is
3: Or we could just call it a different page.
2: A different page?
1: A different
2: Yeah.
1: You might have done it now. We might go with that.
2: I would just say this is Birdie's show. And it's down to me to make all the mistakes again on the desk.
1: It's great. I don't have to worry about clicking all the buttons. I'm loving life.
2: We've got a giggler in the background as well, haven't we, Birdie?
1: We have.
2: Do you want to introduce your guest?
1: Do you want to introduce yourself or do you want to be introduced?
3: Feel free.
1: The sudden pressure then. So, this is where I give you the wrong name entirely. He's holding up the book for me. No, this is Steve Couch, the author of Imogen Imagine, which has just come out 2 days ago.
3: 2 days ago, came out on Monday.
1: Really pleased that you've come to join me. I've had you on here before for your last book.
3: Yes.
1: 10 out of 10. Like, you're a very helpful guest.
3: Thank you very much. No, I'm delighted to be here again. And I'm really excited about this book. So any excuse to talk about it is fabulous.
1: Yes. I was lucky enough to get a copy of the book before it came out, courtesy of you and your publisher. Mm-hmm. It's so good, guys. It's so good. I'm genuinely saying that, not even as a radio host interviewing you. It's genuinely
2: so this isn't good. A difficult third album then? Because this is the third book, and traditionally third albums for bands.
3: It was a difficult third album in terms of the writing process. The other two were more straightforward, but I'm really pleased with where it's ended up, but I had to work to get there.
2: Mm. Just to say, if you are a regular listener, dear listener, thank you if you are, you will notice or recognise Steve's voice from a couple of weeks ago where you came in on the Solid Air Lounge.
3: I did.
2: And that was talking about more around the music of Imogen Imagine with the musicians that we had and everything else. This show with Birdie is all about the work itself.
1: The book itself. Although I am going to do a bit about the music, because you can't talk about the book and not talk about the music.
3: And I'm very happy to talk about both.
1: Yes.
2: I just thought he could have just ended without that last word.
3: Yes, I am very happy to talk. It's true.
1: That's why you keep coming back.
3: I do.
1: It's great. So, first off, talking about this book, how would you describe Imogen Imagine to listeners or people who have no idea what we're talking about?
3: Imogen Imagine is a book about a young woman who feels that she's denied a voice and who wants to get control of how people see her story. In more specific terms, she's someone whose life gets totally derailed when her ex-boyfriend becomes a massive pop star with a breakthrough single written about their breakup and with her name in the title. So everybody thinks they know the story of Carl and Immy, but actually they know Carl's version, not Immy's version. And when she decides to do something about that, it doesn't go the way she expected.
1: No, and it's, what do you even do in that situation? You know, and that's a big question in the book is, how on earth do you recover and deal with that in any capacity?
3: Yes.
1: It's a really good sales pitch.
3: Thank you. Well done.
1: You've clearly practiced.
3: As if.
1: But no, it's really fantastic. It's got so many twists and turns that I have been forbidden from saying anything on air about any twists and turns.
3: Yeah, we don't want to plot spoil.
1: We will not plot smile.
3: There are some fairly big bombshells for the reader.
1: I will, however, say, especially from the first act, Carl. I've got a lot of feelings about that man. None of them are good.
3: That seems fair.
1: From the get-go.
3: I've split the book into three parts. Part one is seen from Immy's perspective. Part two is seen from Carl's perspective. And then part three goes back to Immy again. And I think it's fair to say that Immy's not... It wasn't an easy breakup for Immy for a number of reasons. and that's reflected in the picture we get of Carl. I think then in part yes. two, when we see Carl's side, I'm asking the question for the reader of, is it as black and white as Imi's painting it or not? And in part three, we go back to Imi's point of view. And by the end of the book, the readers had plenty of time to make their mind up. And I don't yeah. want to say anything that's going to give a clue yeah. as to which way people are going to end up. But yes, in part one, you are, the reaction you had to Carl is what I had in mind.
1: Yes. And it's really interesting with just the content of the book itself, for the fact that you almost get this double, where it's, you see what he says about the breakup and says about Imi is what the world sees. We see Imi's side and not Carl's side.
3: Yep.
1: So you've kind of really balanced that act, I think, in a really interesting way.
3: Thank you.
1: And I'm going to stop talking before I say anything more
3: well,
1: about
3: Carl. Well, I will say that there's a number of flashback scenes in the book as well. And some of them you see twice, once from Imi's perspective and once from Carl's. And that was a lot of fun, because I think if you just had one of them, you'd have a very different perspective on it to having both. If yes. you'd not seen the Imi one first, you might have yeah. a very different view of the Carl one.
1: It, at least for me, I don't know if you watched WandaVision back in the day.
3: Yes.
1: Very much reminded me of that, where they went back in episode 2 or 3 and rewrote what had happened with yes. the new filming. That idea of, like, you're seeing it from that different perspective. Yeah.
3: That just wasn't in my mind as I was writing it, but yes, I can see that's a good parallel.
1: Yeah. What was in your mind when you were writing it? Where did this book come from?
3: The book came from, I had the initial idea more than 3 years ago, and I know that because it was in the gap between my first book, Dead Man Singing, had been accepted for publication, had been gone through all the process with the publisher. I'd signed off the proofs and it had gone to print, but it hadn't come out yet. And then I discovered the music of the protest folk singer, Grace Petrie, who is now I'm now a huge fan of hers. And one song that I discovered, and I heard during that specific time, is a song called No Woman Ever Wants to Be a Muse, which yes. is all about how rich men write songs and get rich just giving one perspective, and there's someone else involved who's got no right to reply. And I felt quite challenged, because Dead Man Singing is about a has-been rock star who fakes his death, get his record selling, then goes on the road as his own tribute act. And his songwriting is a key part of the book. And I'd only really thought about the songwriting from his point of view. Mm. And I felt challenged that there's another side to this that I've not covered. And I should maybe write something to do that. So that was the initial starting point of my thinking that led to Imogen Imagine.
1: So it's really interesting the way you've kind of almost gone from being Carl's side in a sense, and that like one voice, to going,
3: Carl and Dave in Dead Man Singing are very different.
1: Very different.
3: But yeah.
1: But like fundamentally the kind of, here's a man who, here's his perspective, it's gone yeah. out everywhere. And then you've kind of gone, actually, let me think about it.
3: Yeah.
1: So why Imogen specifically?
3: The character or the name, do you mean?
1: The character.
3: The character.
1: Or the name.
3: It was just, the name came because I suddenly had the idea that Imogen Imagine would make a good title, and therefore she was Imi. No, that's not entirely true. I think one of my sons had a flatmate at university called Imi, and I just thought that's quite an interesting name to, I just thought it was a nice name, and it felt right for the age I wanted the character to be.
1: Yeah.
3: And then when I realised that could be Imogen Imagine, I thought, right, done. That's
1: one of those days where
3: you... That's the title I can work with.
1: You just get a cup of tea and you're like, I'm done. I've done my work today.
3: Yeah, yeah. Today's a good day. I could clock off now.
1: Yeah, we've all had those days. But why her as a character?
3: She took a while to emerge. I think the idea of someone who absolutely hated a song that everybody else seemingly in the world loves, I needed to dig a bit and try and work out for myself what skeletons are in her closet, why it hurts so much. So I spent a long time just kicking the edges of that idea and trying to work out who she was and who Carl was and what their background was. When I had the idea for Imogen Imagine, I was already deep in writing my second book, Foul and Fair. Mm. So it meant I could leave Imogen Imagine on the back burner for a while I focus on that. But every now and again, I'd be thinking about it and just slowly building up the picture. And just Imogen emerged slowly.
1: So I'm curious as well, was it you had a narrative and then Imogen comes along to fill the narrative, or was it you have Imogen, let's build a narrative?
3: More the second of those. I had a concept and then started creating Imogen to do justice to the concept, but then the story grew around Immy as I was finding out about her. I always feel it sounds really pretentious when writers say things like this, but I've heard people like Michelangelo, who I'm in no way likening myself to him ability-wise, people like Michelangelo saying, you know, with sculpture, it's about you chip away all of the marble and you leave the statue.
1: Yeah.
3: You know, the statue's in there. And it's about chipping it away to be free. It's a bit like that with finding, once you get elements of a story, other stuff comes into focus and it feels like you're discovering the story as you're writing it, in the first draft at least. A bit-ish.
1: I personally am really on that team as well. I think my characters just make decisions and I'm just kind of stood behind them watching the train wreck.
3: You have to... You make the character to fit what the initial concept is, but there comes a point where the character is formed in your mind and you can't make them do something that they would not do. They've got to be true to themselves. Otherwise the reader's not going to go with you. If the reader doesn't believe that's how they'd react, then why should they care?
1: Yeah, I think that's a really... Yeah, why would you care about a protagonist that you can't see them making the decisions they make? I think that's often a critique we have of big budget films. You're like, oh, this is the fifth one in a sequel and now suddenly they're totally out of character and nothing makes sense.
3: And Immy doesn't necessarily always make good decisions, but I think the reader gets why she does what she does.
1: Yeah. I think that's a great pause point for a bit of music.
2: Yeah, I can stick some music on. We've got, time to pin your ears back, Nulla Salis are playing their first hometown gig. They're an old band that are a new band at the same time.
1: I was going to say the name again for us.
2: Nulla Salis.
1: Nulla Salis.
2: Nulla. As it means Latin for no salvation.
1: Oh.
3: Cheery.
2: But they used to be called and, as in A-A-N-D question mark.
1: Oh, I have heard of them.
2: Yes.
1: Okay.
2: So change of lineup, slight change of approach, but still very heavy, heavy metal. Deathcore, whatever you want to call it. They're playing Chaplin's at the end of the month. This is a new release with the new lineup and everything else. Released a week or so ago. This is Fantaroa. Pin your ears back, ladies and gentlemen.

0: Nala Salis there, Fantaroa. It is Fantaroa. They are playing Chaplains in the Cellar Bar on October the 31st, as in Halloween night itself, the night before All Hallows Eve, the night before All Hallows Day, All Saints Day. Yeah. Yeah. So, yeah, that's a new single they've just got out with their, it's all to do with the new marketing branding campaign with Nala Salis being reformed from, and they changed the morph suits, ditched the morph suits a couple of years ago. Now they've ditched the name and branding totally and gone totally, totally new with Nala Salis. Yeah, I like it, but there we go. Birdie.
1: Hello. So I am here with Steve Couch.
2: Hello.
1: You didn't have to hold the book up for me this time.
2: she's such a fast learner.
1: I know it. I just panic. Don't know how I could pronounce your name wrong, but I feel like there's a way.
2: No, you're on it so far.
1: So we're talking about your new book, Imogen Imagine. Mm-hmm. And I'm just wondering if you were inspired by any real life celebrity culture or experiences.
2: I've said about the Grace Petrie song. I think other than that, not really. I think in the time since I started working on it,

0: it's sort of, it's a very old tale, isn't it? If you think back to kind of like Stevie Nicks and stuff, or yes. famously glaring him down while singing their kind of breakup yes. song. It's such a classic music yeah. thing.
1: And bizarrely, one of my favourite performers, Richard Thompson, he famously, him and his wife Linda, who had a folk duo together, put out what was referred to as their divorce album and then toured it. So they were virtually fighting on stage while she was singing songs that he had written for her to sing about their marriage breaking up. Mm. And there's whole layers of complexity of different points of view there. But yeah, it's a common thing in the world of music. Although there is music in the book, I was much more concerned with the people at the heart of the story, and yeah. in particular with Immy. It's most of my books take people who are in some way lost and need to either find their way forward to something better or back to where they belong. And Immy was that lost person in this one. So yeah. so my focus was on her.
0: Makes sense. I've said it before, I'll say it again. She's such a fantastic protagonist, I think. She suits the story so well. Like, she's just very believable.
1: Cool.
0: Which is what I really enjoy. So, I'm not going to pull a Gary. I'm not going to call it what Gary calls it.
2: All we're going to say is, let's hear some more music.
0: That. Let's go with that.
2: Let's go with that, yeah?
0: Let's go with that.
2: So, Room 18 played a phenomenal set on Monday night. Get the days right. Which day is it today? It's Wednesday today.
0: Yes.
2: I was going to say last night, but no. It was Monday night at the Underground as part of the Original Music Awards. I'm wearing the T-shirt, listeners.
0: The people on webcam.
2: Everyone that was on the streaming service will be able to see this loud and proud. But yes, the Dorset Original Music Awards season has sort of started for us as the selectors, the panel of selectors. And what we've been doing for the last month or so is having a showcase. You know, like artist showcase, just to get bands that the selectors wouldn't normally get a chance yeah. to see in front of the selectors. Not that they're going to be picked as nominees or, you know, eventual winners. It's just a chance to get a feeling for the wide range of music that is out there. Room 18 played a blinder of a gig on
0: Monday.
2: Monday, thank you. What day is it today? I know, still Wednesday. It was Wednesday 2 minutes ago, when I said the, or 2 seconds ago. Yes. So anyway, and they are also playing tomorrow night, Thursday night, in the Brass House from about 8 o'clock. So that should be a phenomenal show. The other people on the bill tomorrow night in the Brass House with Room 18 are the Optimists and Tree Creeper. And unfortunately, I haven't got any Tree Creeper material, because Tree Creeper have got two gigs this week, because they're playing Thursday night in the Brass House, and then they're playing the Fazza Fest warm-up for us. Fazza Fest is the festival that we put on, and we played. I've got a load of music about that, so I'll talk about that in a minute. But we're going to play some Room 18 in just a minute.
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0: Excuses there by Room 18. Forgot to mention before playing them that they were also our guests on the show last week. So, yeah, they were brilliant. They are playing Thursday night, tomorrow night, at the Brass House alongside the Optimists and Tree Creeper.
1: And also Fazerfest?
0: No. Tree Creeper.
1: Tree Creeper playing Fazerfest.
0: Yeah.
1: Too many names.
0: Too many names. That's it. But we'll talk about Fazerfest when I'm going into the next segment because I've got the Electric Shakes lined up and then we'll go into Fazerfest.
1: Lovely. Speaking of music and speaking of people in the studio, hello, Steve Couch.
2: Well, hello.
1: So Imogen Imagine, the book that you're currently promoting, yes. All about music. Well, not all about music, but significantly...
2: The as we've said, there is a song at the heart of the book, and as regular listeners to the various Wednesday night versions of the show will know, we wrote and recorded the song Imogen Imagine. I had written the words to fit what I needed the song to be in the book,
1: mm-hmm.
2: and I'm not a songwriter, and I gave them to my friend Ollie Hopper-Pay, who's a very good songwriter, and said, do these look like they work as lyrics? And he said, well, to be honest, you can't really tell until someone puts a tune to them. Would you like me to do that? So he did. And then we did a crowdfunder and we got the money in that we needed. So we recorded it professionally. And the single, Imogen Imagine, by Carl Denby, which is the character from the book, is available now on streaming platforms. Wherever you normally download or stream music, you can probably get it there. The singing isn't Ollie, because the pair of us agreed very early on he wasn't the right voice for the way I'd describe Carl.
1: Yes.
2: And Ollie was happy with that. He didn't take it personally. Lee Rasdell Dove was the person we settled on in the end, and he'd done a brilliant job. And Ollie, as musical director of the whole thing, has also done a brilliant job. And I'm just so excited with the song. And I love the fact that people can read the book and listen to the song that is being talked about in the book and hear it for themselves.
1: Yeah, it's nice to have them together and to kind of get that understanding. And hopefully we're going to listen to that song a little bit later. Tim's nodding at me. Everything's going to plan. All of your writing, or not all of your writing, but two-thirds of it that's out there, is really fundamentally about music.
2: Yes, Dead Man Singing is very about music. Imogen Imagine, there's a lot of music there, but it's possibly less so than Dead Man Singing. Foul and Fair, there's a smidgen of music, but the main character there is an English teacher, so I lent more to literary references rather than musical ones in that book, because it fitted the character. But I'm a huge music fan, and I'm known among my friends for my ability to turn any conversation towards music, and it bleeds into my books whether I want it to or not.
1: Which kind of answered what I was going to ask. I was going to say why. Well, why music all the time?
2: Partly because I'm such a big fan of, because I've always loved music, but I think also. I love when I'm reading somebody else's book, if there is stuff from popular culture, whether it's music or films or TV, that gets referenced in the book, that just grounds me into the world of the book, and I recognise it as, oh, right, yeah, I know this world.
1: We're in the same universe.
2: Yeah. And some of my favourite writers do that really well. So it was something, especially with Dead Man Singing as my first novel, which... cried out for that to be done. I thought, okay, well, let's try and do that, and I enjoy doing that as part of the writing process.
1: Yeah, and what makes it such a good storytelling element? Because I think it adds so much depth to what you're doing.
2: I think with music, when it's a song that people know, the songs that we love mean so much to us and stir up so many emotions, and it's a way of tapping into some of that and borrowing the reader's own experiences for the book. So I think it really does help readers to engage and to feel wrapped up in everything that's going on.
1: So when you were writing this, Were there any specific songs or playlists that really kind of drove what you were doing?
2: There was a few songs that did feed in, and I've done a playlist, a Spotify playlist to go with the book, that if...
1: I didn't know about this. I'm going to have to look that up.
2: If people go to my website, www.stevecouch.co.uk, and click on the page for Imogen Imagine, go to books and then click on Imogen Imagine, there's a link to the playlist there. But I did the playlist after I'd finished the book.
1: Right.
2: There were some songs that got mentioned in the course of the book that I knew, okay, well, when I get around to doing a playlist, I'll have that in. There's other songs that just seemed to fit, even though they're not specifically mentioned. There's a beautiful, heartbreaking Arlo Parks song called Black Dog, which isn't referred to in the book at all, but I just felt it belonged. And when you've read the book, and if you know the song, you'll see. And if you don't know either yet, then you've got all that to look forward to. But songs like that that just fitted, and others are specifically mentioned in the book. There's one stage where someone puts on an extended sequence of songs in a jukebox in a pub, and I name a few artists without going into which songs, but I've put appropriate songs from them in there.
1: And are there any other songs that were particularly influential to it, or
2: I've mentioned the Grace Petrie one. Gabby Garbutt, who strangely I saw supporting Grace Petrie, and that was how I discovered her. There's a few lines of hers that helped shape one of the other characters in the book. But mostly I stuck to what to the Immy that was already emerging,
1: yeah,
2: and what needed to be around her.
1: And I think we've got one of the songs that was an inspiration.
2: Yeah, the Grace Petrie one that I mentioned several times. Hearing this is what made me think, whoa, I've missed a trick on Dead Man Singing, and I need to put that right.
1: Lovely. So we're going to play that song.

to be dragged over hot coals, to be slandered, to be used, so I can sing the world my inauthentic blues, and be the bravest and the sweetest.

0: So yeah, that's Grace Petrie singing No Woman Ever Wants to Be a Muse, and that's the song that started the whole idea for me. And in a rather wonderful coincidence of timing, the book came out on Monday. On Thursday of last week, I saw Grace Petrie playing at Paul Lighthouse, and she played that song. She, to be fair, I'd got in touch with her via her manager and got her permission to quote lyrics from the song at the beginning of the book. So she knew that I existed and that I was going to that gig, and that what
1: you
0: that
1: know,
0: song had
1: that's
0: led to.
1: That's one way to make your favourite artist notice you, isn't it?
0: Yeah, write a book inspired by them. And I actually managed to meet her at the end of the gig, and she signed my page of my the page in my copy that has her lyrics on it, which is just fabulous. But she did say no one's ever written a novel based on one of her songs before, so I was quite chuffed about that.
1: Maybe you start a trend.
0: But yeah, she's so talented and such a great performer. It was a brilliant gig. And yeah, she was just lovely. So I the fact all that happening a few days before the book came out was just perfect.
1: Mm. Speaking of artists who are in the book, you were saying to us off air for a minute there that there are quite a few of our local artists and friends of the show who get mentioned a little bit.
0: In the acknowledgements, there are scenes that there's a lot of local music venues get mentioned in the book. The Brass House that Tim mentioned earlier gets a mention. The one that features most is Chaplin's, because that's the one that I go to most.
2: And sponsor of the show.
1: And sponsor of the show.
0: It's perfect. But in the acknowledgement section at the end of the book, I wanted to do a little roll call of just some of the artists that I've enjoyed seeing in Chaplin's over the time that I've been working on the book. And it's not an exhaustive list, but I've named quite a few people who I just really enjoyed. Some of them had some impact on the book. There's a singer-songwriter called Emily Chavez, who I mentioned, who I've seen a couple of times. And Birdie will know what I'm talking about here. Her guitar is Toby's guitar.
1: Right.
0: Emmy's brother Toby is mentioned in the book, and he's got a quite distinctive-looking guitar. And I was searching for a guitar that looked right, and I went down to Chaplin's, and Emily Chavez got up, and I thought, she's playing it.
1: That's I'm going to know her now by the guitar.
0: She gave me permission to take photos of her guitar so I could, you know, get all the right what it was. And she knew that I was doing that for a book. I've not seen her live for a couple of years, so whether she's aware that the book has come out and whether she's forgotten that any of that happened. Because I was just a weird old bloke who was asking to take photos of a guitar. But yeah, so various people and local performers, if I've seen you play and you're not in the list, it doesn't mean that I don't like you. There's lots of people I could have said and I had to have a limit, but I've tried to mention a lot of people. And if that means that some of my readers check their stuff out online and discover new favourites, well, brilliant. That's, you know, that can only be good.
1: Which, obviously, we're biased considering the show we run.
0: Yeah.
1: But you should check out all the local artists because there's so many local artists playing around here at the moment.
0: Yes.
1: And so many interesting things happening, including at Chaplin's.
0: Yes, we are doing a Chaplin's takeover night on Monday. Conrad Barr's Solid Air night is one that I'm quite a regular attender of. And he's offered us to do an Imogen Imagine takeover, which, don't worry, it will mostly be singer-songwriters and music, as with a normal Monday night. Ollie Hopper-Pay is going to do a set of his own songs, and Lee Rasdell-Dove, the voice of Carl on my song, Imogen Imagine. I love calling it my song because I'm not a songwriter and it's my song. But Lee's going to do a set of his own songs. And then in the middle set, there's going to be a couple of short readings from the book, but mostly Ollie and Lee and a singer called Hannah Gadsby, who did backing vocals on the single, singing a number of songs linked to the book, including No Woman Ever Wants to Be a Muse, and including the song Imogen Imagine, plus a couple of others that Hannah's going to sing lead on. And I'm so excited for it because it feels like the book grew out of Chaplin's in some ways, and it's lovely to be taking it back there.
1: Yeah. I think we say it all the time, Bournemouth has such a rich music, poetry, yes, writing, just art scene in general, yeah,
0: definitely,
1: here.
0: Definitely.
1: And it's really nice to see it get a little bit of recognition, because I don't think a lot of people we've met from afar have gone, what do you mean you've got a poetry scene in Bournemouth? And it's like, yes, it's, we have, and it's thriving.
0: Yes. And the in terms of novelists, there's a huge writers network and a community that's grown up around the writing festival. In the same way, you know, that's helped the poetry scene as well, I'm sure. And yeah, there's so much going on here, and it's lovely being part of it.
1: Which, a nice shout out to the Writing Festival as well. They've had some quite tough news recently about not getting the funding that they kind of needed this year.
0: Dominic is as promised, it will go on next year, but he's needing to have a rethink on what shape it's going to be.
1: It will look a little different.
2: Can I interject? There is a survey now available.
0: Yes.
1: Yes.
2: If you know about that.
0: I do. But the listeners might not.
1: No,
2: so talk about it.
0: Dominic Dominic sent out a survey to all the people on the mailing list. I don't know where people not on the mailing list can do it. Can you do it by the website?
2: Facebook.
0: It's
2: pushed on Facebook as well. So if you like writing, or you like authors, or you like, you know, the fact that writing happens, search out Bournemouth Writing Festival on Facebook.
0: Yeah.
2: Maybe on Instagram as well, but I don't do Insta. So.
0: Next year will be its fifth year, and having had some kind of involvement, I mean, year one, I went along to a couple of sessions as a punter, but having had some kind of involvement with every year, the way it's grown has been brilliant, and it's so good. It's a festival for writers rather than a literary festival. So it's not a festival for people who like reading books to come and hear people like me talking about our books. It's a festival for writers to get support and help and encouragement and inspiration for their own writing journeys, which is so good.
1: We were very lucky, both I think Tim and I, last year, to get to perform some poetry for the festival.
0: Brilliant.
1: It was the first time they had the marquee for poetry, and it was a really fantastic experience just to meet so many other poets and kind of be in that environment, see all of the art. So we don't know what it's going to look like, obviously, next year. But hopefully it's going to, you know, keep growing and keep...
0: But I spoke to Dominic about this recently. I bumped into him on my way to Chaplin's one night, and we were at a quick chat, and he's very clear on the core values of what the festival is, and whatever shape the new one is going to take, it's sticking to those values.
1: Yeah.
0: And it's... I don't know what it's going to be like, but I know it's going to be good.
1: Yeah.
2: Yeah, it's disappointing that, because I know he did have big plans for poetry this year, but he's got some ideas. He was floating some ideas past me to see what I thought, but obviously I'm sworn to silence until the survey results come out.
1: I was going to say, and if you have some great ideas, please go online, please put them in the survey. Maybe we haven't thought of them yet. So.
2: Yeah. I've got another nice piece of music lined up. The Electric Shakes, not going to talk about Fezzerfest just yet, because alongside Fezzerfest, a bit of a mix up on the catering front, as the phrase used to be. For those of you of a certain age, you'll remember Leonard Rossiter in that incredibly clever sitcom, The Rise and Fall of Reginald. The Fall and Rise of Reginald.
0: Yes. Bowen.
2: But yeah, bit of a mix up on the catering front. We've managed to get Fezzerfest warm up in Chaplin's on the same night as the Jim Jones All-Stars are playing the Underground, literally two doors down the road from each other, and the Electric Shakes are supporting. So we played the Jim Jones All-Stars last week. They're not local, so I'm not going to play them, but I am going to play the Electric Shakes because they're in support, and it's a gig that's been organised by Steve. How Steve managed to book...
0: A different Steve.
2: Steve Lynchburg.
0: I've known...
1: Yeah. Too many Steves.
0: I get no credit for this.
2: But I know why Steve booked the gig, because he was given the wrong dates by someone for when Fezzerfest was, because he deliberately wanted to avoid a clash and then has ended up having a clash because someone got muddled up on the dates. But hey, you can't invent this stuff, can you?
0: Yeah.
2: Fantastic. So yes, this is Phony Highs.

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4: Because he might donate.
6: That was Bob on.
4: I was so proud of that.
6: very smooth. You meant Birdie did mention at the start of the show, I need to mention my grandpa somewhere. And very smoothly done.
7: Yeah, hello, Birdie's granddad.
6: Yeah. Birdie's granddad, you might not have even noticed that. It was so slick.
4: But if you are listening, Dar, hey. Hope you're doing good. I know you've had a week. So, moving on from my lovely granddad, back to your lovely book.
7: I feel honoured that you're putting it in the same company.
4: There you go. It says a lot. So, I read the wrong question then that I highlighted. What I was going to say is part of the book deals with almost a moral message of kind of where is the line between artistic expression and the obligation to tell the truth.
7: Yeah.
4: How do you feel about trying to navigate that line? Because obviously it's not got a black and white answer.
7: Yeah, I think one of the things that Immy is very concerned about, and which I think the book questions is what right do people have to tell the stories that they tell? And she feels very aggrieved that Carl has misrepresented her story. But at the same time, Carl's got a right to write his story. And there's a tension there. Some of what Immy could say about the breakup, I'm being very careful not to plot spoil it.
4: Yes.
7: Some of what Immy could say about the breakup impinges on a third party, and she doesn't want to go public because she doesn't feel that person's story is hers to tell. So there's a lot of questions like that. I think I was a big fan in my student days, years and years ago, of the broadcaster Andy Kershaw, and he was always banging on about a reggae band called Culture, whose work I'm not massively familiar with, but he quoted them once saying there's three sides to every story, your side, my side, and then the truth.
4: Yes.
7: And I think that was in my mind as I was writing Imogen Imagine. We've got Imi's side of it, we've got Carl's side, and it's up to the reader to decide for themselves where amongst that the truth is found. But I think it's a book about the telling of stories, and it's a book about perspectives, and I think it challenges us to not take things at face value.
4: And I think we mentioned this at the start of the show, you've really expertly nailed that with having different perspectives throughout your book. It's not just Imi's story. And you do, again, without spoiling, my feelings on Carl do change as the book goes on, once I start hearing his side of the story and how he's kind of processed things, and not just her version of it.
7: And without wanting to put Birdie on the spot, Birdie told me she's about two-thirds of the way through the book, and she didn't want to read all of it because she was afraid of plot spoiling if she did. And I think having had the first and the second part, the third part, there'll be a lot of you then weighing those two against each other and having to come to see where you stand. So, yeah.
4: And I'm really curious to see how that goes, because obviously there is a massive plot twist, Act 2. I'm not going to say what it is. Yeah. I'm biting my tongue. but a really fantastic plot twist that I really didn't see coming, but I was very, very pleased with. So I'm curious to see where it goes from there and what the resolution to all of this is going to be.
7: Oh, you ain't seen nothing yet.
4: No. intentionally so. Yeah. It's really hard to do this without saying anything that's in the book, isn't it?
7: I do a blog on my website, and something I've done for each of the other two books is a series of posts, the A to Z of Dead Man Singing, the A to Z of Foul and Fair, and doing the A to Z of Imogen Imagine, which I've only posted A so far, but I've scoped out all of them. And there was one really good post that I was really pleased with, and I then thought, I can't use it, because the very subject matter is a plot spoiler. So I had to come up with something else for that letter. I'm not even going to tell you what letter it was, but yeah, there are things in this book that I'm constantly biting my tongue to not let out the bag.
4: Yeah. And I think particularly when you're the author, it is so much harder, because that's your baby. I have spoiled my own book to more people than I can count.
7: if I can plug another thing that's going on Monday, the 12th of October, one of the writing networks that I'm part of is something called Author Events. So if you look to authorevents.co.uk, on Monday the 12th, they're doing their book club is meeting, and they're discussing Imogen Imagine. So if anyone has managed to read the book by then and wanted to come to that, there'll be a load of us discussing the book with no holds barred, because everyone there has had the chance to read the book. So I'm really looking forward to be able to talk about it with people who've read it and not be biting my tongue all the time.
4: Yeah.
7: And my good friend, who is one of the artists mentioned in the acknowledgements, Tim Berry, I found out is playing Chaplins that night. And I'm hoping, I think I'm going to be finished with the one in enough time to get down and see Tim. But Tim is a phenomenal songwriter, just the most amazing narrative songwriting. And he's playing on the 12th of October at Chaplins.
6: He plays as O Dreamland.
7: Yeah.
6: So when you see O Dreamland on gig listings, it's Tim Berry.
7: And he is well worth seeing. But I'm hoping to do both that night.
4: Hopefully. And speaking of the author's kind of network as such, that's going on there.
7: Author Events is the name of that network.
4: Pretty much everyone who has been on this show as my guest has come from Author's Events. So there's been you, there's been Alex Stone, there's going to be Bronwyn Lee is going to come on soon.
7: Oh, brilliant. I've read her book. It's great.
4: Lovely. Yeah. I will pick your brain about that because I've not read it yet.
7: It is good. Very good.
4: But yeah, really massive shout out to them, because I wouldn't have a show without them helping me find authors.
7: Well, Alex set up Author Events. And it's bigger than just Bournemouth, but I think the initial impetus, it grew out of the community that gathered together around Dominic's Bournemouth Writing Festival. Both of those organisations do great, great things for the local writing scene.
4: Yeah, they really do. It's well worth looking into it if you need to.
6: Got another nice piece of music lined up. Going to switch over to Fazzerfest, because Fazzerfest is happening this Friday. We are doing a takeover of Chaplin's for the evening. We have four acts for the night. We've got Tree Creeper that I've mentioned previously because they are playing tomorrow night in the Brass House as well. But we've also got Shannon White, who's a solo female punk singer on her own right. Really down-to-earth tunes. Got her lined up to play next. The Surge are then on, and headlining a Virus, who are from Gillingham, been going for donkey's years. One of the original, you know, what do they call it? The OG. One of the OG punk bands from the, you know, from the sort of the 70s, 80s, and are still going strong.
7: Wow.
6: And have played Fazzerfest before, but this is, yeah, this is, we've asked them to actually perform the headline. We normally let them go early, put them on early and let them go early because they're in Gillingham. Yeah. But they're going to be on late, 11 o'clock, so headlining Fazzerfest. And they're great. So I've got songs from all three lined up. So let's start with Shannon White.

0: Rising Tide there by Shanamite. She is opening the Fazza Fest warm-up on... Friday at Chaplin's. You like it?
1: That was really good.
0: What are you doing on Friday night, Steve?
1: I work Friday nights. Sorry.
0: Yeah, there we go.
1: I miss so many gigs because I work Friday nights, but...
0: Yeah.
2: Spiritually, I understand that as someone who can't do any Monday to Friday.
0: And when you do come out, you're in Brighton. To be fair, aren't you?
2: A lot yeah, time. I was literally in Brighton last weekend, so I can't say anything right now. I've got no defence.
0: That's it, yeah. But yeah, it all kicks off from about, you know, doors at 7:30, bands start at 8 for the Fazza Fest warm-up. So Virus, The Surge, Tree Creeper and Shanamite. We heard Shanamite there. I've got The Surge lined up and Virus also.
2: Lovely.
0: Birdie, back over to you and Steve.
3: Steve Couch.
2: Steve Couch.
1: Hello.
2: Hello again. I suppose we've had the hour, so I should probably re-announce. This is Steve Couch talking about Imogen Imagine, his new book.
1: Which has been out for all of 3 days.
2: So many. 3 days.
1: Came out on Monday. So Monday, Tuesday, Wednesday.
2: 3 days. I feel really privileged now that I've read it ahead of time. This is the fastest I've ever read a book in my life. So speaking of the book.
1: Yes.
2: Going more serious in tone on this, there are a lot of tough themes and topics that come up in that book. How did you find writing that kind of thing?
1: I hadn't planned to do a book with that much emotional oomph. I mean, my other books, there's emotion in them, but as I was scoping out the story and as Imi's backstory started to coalesce and form around her, I actually realised I've got to tackle some quite heavy issues in this. And I was aware that that was going to force me to dig deeper emotionally than I've had to for the other books. And I remember having a moment of thinking, okay, well, you've got to do that now. And there are certain scenes that, if I don't nail the emotion of them, if I don't execute that and deliver that for the reader, the book's not going to work. And
2: yeah.
1: And I'm so proud of how those scenes have come out. I feel that I've done what I wanted to with them. There's one which, again, with what you've told me for where you're up to, I don't think you've got to it yet. I shared an early copy of the text of the whole book with a friend of mine who I knew had his own experiences related to that particular scene. And I wanted to know if he felt that was authentic. And he told me that reading that scene actually brought him to tears, though he hastened to add good tears,
2: you know,
1: healthy tears. But yeah, he felt that I'd got that right. So that I took as a huge compliment. But I realised that the story had to go to those places. And again, without plot spoiling, I hope that, and I think that, the reader will feel that I deliver me through all that, and where she ends up is an emotionally satisfying place for the reader. I think the endings in books are so important, and you can't introduce all these things and then just leave someone, either the character or the reader, stranded at the end of it. You've got to resolve things. So I've tried to do that. And I spent a long time thinking about what was the right resolution for me, not just with those things that we're coyly talking about without specifying, but also with the big questions that she's wrestling with all through the book, that about telling of stories and whose story is it anyway, and all that kind of stuff. And again, once I hit on the ending, it felt right.
2: You almost beat me to what my other question was going to be, which is, I was going to say, do you feel like Imogen gets the ending she deserves?
1: I think so, and I hope the reader will think so. It's for readers to decide. I've read books that when I got to the end, I've been furious with the author. I hope this isn't one of those, and I don't think it is.
2: I'll let you know.
1: I've spoken to who have read it have told me that they're happy with the ending.
2: I think from what I can gather of where it's going, I think I'm going to agree, but I will let you know when I do.
1: Oh, you wait and see. I've got more surprises in line for you.
2: We'll find out.
0: Sounds intriguing. I'm almost tempted to want to read this book myself.
1: I think you should.
0: But it would go on the bottom or the top of a very, very long stack of books.
1: Oh, you could fast track it though, Tim.
2: I fast tracked it, I'm just saying.
0: Yeah, that's it.
1: Yeah, we like Birdie.
0: Yeah.
2: I was halfway through a different book and paused for this.
0: I'm going to pull a Birdie in a minute and shut you both up.
2: That's how it feels.
0: The reason why I've stuck my microphone up is because I want to play Virus, and this track is called Recycle. Virus are headlining on Friday night at Fezzerfest. And they sound a bit like this.

0: Ivis there and Recycle. They are headlining Chaplains and the Cellar Bar Friday night as part of our festival, Fazzafest, in aid of, it's an aid of Cancer Research UK, but Farron was a gig-going legend.
1: Right.
0: I don't know if you saw him. He died during lockdown of leukaemia.
1: Right.
0: But he was always in the corner of Chaplains near where you sit, that little corner.
1: Oh, right.
0: Where the bar opens up. That was
1: before my time with Chaplains.
0: Yeah, but there you go. You used to bump into him there, but you also did gigs all over the place. He did 3,000 gigs around the UK in his time. So, yeah. But, yeah, that's what Fazzafest is about, and Virus Recycle there, just because they're headlining.
2: Lovely stuff. So, just tagging on to what we were talking about at the end there, and based on something Tim rightly suggested I should probably mention, about choosing where your book goes and, like, where decisions come from. The middle plot twist, which shall not be named.
3: Yes.
2: Did you plan that? Did you know it was going to happen?
1: Because I was working on Foul and Fair when I had the idea of Imogen Imagine, I had a long time to kick the plot around and to work out where it was going to go. So by the time I actually started writing, I had a very clear idea of the shape of the story. And the plot twist that we're skirting around that comes at the end of part one, as you will know, is fairly central to what's happening and completely colours the way that you read everything in part two.
2: It essentially changes the genre.
1: Yeah, but I knew that was I knew that needed to be part of it. And the thing is, I think lots of people said to me when I've told them about Imogen Imagine, they said, "Oh, is she going to write an answer song?" And I'm so glad I hadn't gone that way, because the number of people said it to me, it feels like it was the obvious thing. And I think in the same way that stand-up comics talk about the funny thing is the 10th idea, and the really good comics are the one who come to the 10th idea first, you don't want to go for the first idea for where you go with the book. You want to take it in unexpected directions.
2: Yeah, you want that rule of fair play where you understand why it's gone the way it's gone, and you're like, oh, it makes sense, but you don't want it to be the immediate reaction.
1: Yeah, it's got to, once you know it, it can feel like it was the obvious thing, but it shouldn't be obvious

0: happens to most of them.
1: Imi probably more so than either of the main characters in my other books, and they've suffered. But yeah, I think I've given Imi the worst time of the three of them.
0: Yeah, and a very unique sort of suffering.
2: Cool. Another piece of music coming up. I keep on mentioning The Surge. They played a blinding gig a few weeks back for us at the Original Music Awards showcases that we were putting on at the Underground. But they are playing on Friday at Chaplin's again. I've lost count of how many times I've seen them at Chaplin's, but yeah, really, really great band. Really, really good supporters of the music scene as well. Adrian, the one of the guitarists, you can see him pretty much. Well, you probably know Adrian, Steve, even without knowing who he is, because he turns up regularly on a Monday night.
1: Oh, okay.
2: But yeah, guitarist, one of the two guitarists in The Surge, and was turned up on Monday at the Underground for the Under 18 showcase that we had as well. So yeah, massive support of the scene. And coming up in just a minute, we have Rain Keeps Falling.
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0: absolutely amazing voice of Queenie there. Rain Keeps Falling by The Surge. They are playing Fazzafest Friday night at Chaplains in the Cellar Bar.
1: That was a very like 70s, 80s outro of the song there with the long note at the end. I was quite a fan of that. Sorry, just had to put that out there. So we are coming towards the end of your time on our show at the moment. I have no doubt you'll be back.
2: Always happy to.
1: Anytime. Love having you here. How do you hope readers feel when they finish your book?
2: I hope they feel something positive, and

0: we talked earlier about how it ends for Immy. I hope they'll feel that it's a fitting end to the book. And yeah, I hope they'll feel good things. There's some heavy topics in there, but I hope that they are dealt with. I've tried to deal with them in a responsible way and in a sensitive way.
1: Yeah.
0: And the people who I've spoken to who've read it have said yes. That they
1: peer-reviewed well.
0: Yeah. But, you know, readers make up their own minds, and quite right too. But I hope that people just feel it was a really engrossing read that drew them in and made them want to keep reading. Because that's what I aim for with my books. They've been described as page turners, and it feels incredibly arrogant saying that myself about my books, but other people have said that about them.
1: Hang on. So your books are page turners. There you are. I've said it for you.
0: But people have said that, and in online reviews, that's a phrase that's come up more than once.
1: Yeah.
0: But they're the kind of books that make it easy for people to keep reading on and want to find out what happens.
1: I can agree with that. Putting my pause in was very much me being like, I need to stop for the sake of the show before I, you know, go too far. But thus the fact that I got slightly into Act 3 before I stopped, because yes. I just couldn't quite stop just yet.
0: Cool. Well, but when you finish it, do let me know what you make of the rest of it.
1: I will. And what do you hope are the key theme or message people take away from your book?
0: That is a really good question. I think I'm quite big on the idea that writers shouldn't start writing a book with an idea of this is the message, and you find the themes as you're writing.
1: Mm-hmm.
0: And I've jokingly referred this to my friends as this is my feminist novel, because it is very much a book about a young woman finding her voice and finding her place in the world. And once I realised that, I tried to lean into that. And I'm aware that there is an irony in a 58-year-old man writing a book about a young woman having her own voice rather than having other people speak for her, because there are plenty of young women who are more than capable of speaking for themselves, and they don't need me to do it. But I'm just an author telling the story that I found, and trying to do justice to it. So in no way am I saying I am the voice of young women in the 21st century, because I'm clearly not.
1: I think it's not so... I don't want to say so feminist, because that derails from what I'm thinking, but that's not so key to it that it feels disingenuous.
0: But it's affirming of women and their place in the world, which is absolutely something that I'm right behind.
1: You're telling her story instead of making a story. I don't know if that quite makes sense.
0: I think I'm writing it, I hope, as an ally
1: That's a good way to word it, yeah. It doesn't feel like you're taking away a voice. It very much feels like kind of a uplifting of voices and very similar situations that have happened.
0: That's what I would hope. Yeah.
1: Yeah, good. Did we want another piece of music, or do you want us to...
2: Well, do you want to hear the song?
0: We've not played Imogen.
1: I would quite like to hear the song.
0: So this is...
2: Well, to be fair, we have played it on the show before.
0: We haven't
2: played it tonight.
0: Yes, but this is Imogen Imagine by Carl Denby, who is the character in the book. And this is the song that causes Imogen so much strife.

0: So that was Imogen Imagine. We were having a conversation as I was playing off air, and I believe the exact quotation was, "It's such a lovely song. What's her problem?"
1: Yeah, I think that's what I want the reader to think if they listen to the song. I think Ollie has done a fantastic job, and all the musicians involved. But in terms of what I wanted was the kind of song that is just everywhere. One of those songs that comes out of nowhere and it's everywhere you hear it, and everybody loves it. And I wanted the reader to think, yeah, why doesn't she like this song? And actually there's lots of specific lines in the song that get explored in the book. And by the time you finish reading the book, if you listen to the song, you'll hear the lines and think, ah, yeah, I get why she doesn't like that one.
0: Yeah.
1: Oh my word, I get why she doesn't like that one. And there's lots of things that aren't what they seem. So I really had lots of fun layering that up. And when I got together with Ollie to fit the words to the music, and there's certain little changes that you make when you're doing that. And there was some that I was fine with, and some I was like, nope, can't change that line. That's a plot point. That one doesn't
0: change.
1: Non-negotiable. Yeah. And Ollie was great because he was very happy to let that drive the song.
0: Yeah. And I think something I find really good with it, it's not angry. And I think it's very easy, particularly when you've just got Imi's point of view.
1: Yes.
0: To view it as an angry or aggressive kind of thing where he's like rubbing it in her face, but he's not. He's hurting.
1: The song is saying, why did you leave me? Why can't we come back? Why won't you let me tell you my side of things? Ironically, when he's not.
0: Yeah, he's silencing
1: her.
0: When
1: she feels that she's not being allowed her side of things.
0: So I think it's really good in that line, because when you do think of things like the Stevie Nicks ones, that there's anger in them, there's a lot of blame.
1: Yes.
0: And his doesn't do that. I hate to make the Taylor Swift comparison, but it you don't feel like it doesn't feel like it's aggressive or he's hurt.
1: I did put a Taylor Swift song on the playlist that we were talking about.
0: Which one?
1: Eldest Daughter.
0: Okay.
1: It seemed to fit the vibe of the book.
0: I am nodding, but I actually don't know that one.
1: This won't shock anyone, having already revealed that I'm a 58-year-old man. I'm not a Swiftie. And I had to do a bit of research to find a Taylor Swift song that fitted, and that one seemed to do the job. So
0: I very much understand that. I'm a big fan of, I've got playlists for all my books and all the individual characters in it, for whoever's point of view we're talking about, because I just think the music is, like you've been saying this whole time, it's such a driving force behind what you write and how you do
1: it. But I find that I can't write while listening to music.
0: Really?
1: I'll use it to feed into the writing, but when I'm actually in the act of writing, I don't have music on.
0: That sounds so bizarre to me. Sorry, that's like, I didn't really fathom people did that.
1: I find that if I'm listening to music, because I'm a very wordy person and I get drawn into lyrics, that takes me out of the words I'm trying to create.
0: You start going in that.
1: And when you write, as you know, when you write, there's a certain rhythm that you fall into with what you're writing. I don't want the rhythm of the song to dictate the rhythm of my words.
0: Yeah.
1: So for that reason, I can't write to music.
0: Fair enough. I just, with the books you've written, that just really surprised me. I just didn't expect that.
1: If I'm writing about a specific song, I'll maybe put that song on when I'm writing about it. But generally, I don't write to music.
0: I just can't fathom sitting in silence. Clearly, we're on a radio show. It's not my bag. Somebody else fill the silence before it starts.
2: Shall I fill it with some Decatonics?
0: Yes, ooh, please. Yeah.
2: Decatonics are playing Kinston Conservative Club, which is a very, very rare gig in town. They normally do festivals, and you can catch them at a festival, can't catch them in town. Unfortunately, they're going on Friday night at the same time as Fazzafest, so I can't be there in person. But this is Zombie War. I really hope you enjoy it.
3: A massive terrorist bomb went off in the city of London today.
4: Is that this proposed war by Britain is historically unfair?

0: I do like that so much. That was the Decatonics. Apologies for not playing an original song source, but to be fair, the Decatonics are brilliant at creating songs of a different origin.
1: I didn't realise what it was
0: until...
2: Enjoyed you suddenly going, I know this one.
0: Zombie one.
1: I was really enjoying it, and then I recognised it and realised what it was, and still enjoyed it, but yeah.
0: Playing Kinson Conservative Club on Friday night, if you want to catch them live.
1: Another one that I can't go to because I'm working.
2: It's the story of our lives. So, we're just wrapping up now.
1: Yep.
2: Steve Couch, Imogen Imagine, not a person, the name of the book. It's been so nice to have you on. Thank you so much
1: it's
2: for coming on.
1: It's been lovely to be here. Thank you for having me. I've really enjoyed it.
2: Greatly appreciated every time. So now's the time to kind of plug. First off, where can people buy the book?
1: Anywhere where you normally would buy books. If you buy them online, all the usual online places. If you go into any bookshop, if they've not got it in stock, then they can order it for you. I had my book launch on Saturday at Westbourne Bookshop, and I know they've still got stock. They've got a few copies. They've got a few signed copies, in fact. But although the more valuable ones are probably the unsigned copies, if you manage to find them.
0: I was going to say, that was a Terry Pratchett thing, wasn't it?
1: Yes.
0: Yeah, there were so many signed copies of Terry Pratchett books, people said an unsigned copy is worth more.
1: but yeah, anywhere you normally buy books, if they've not got it in stock, they can order it for you. Whatever suits you. I would urge people to support local independent bookshops. 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BH6 Books and Home in Southbourne have been great supporters of mine. Westbourne Bookshop and The Mysterious Bookcase, both in Westbourne, are great. Gulliver's in Wimborne. There's lots of independent bookshops who need your support. But whatever works for you. Wherever you buy your books, you can buy
2: it. As long as you're buying the book somewhere.
1: Yeah, that works for me. So whatever works for people.
2: And you've got some various like events and stuff for this coming up.
1: Yeah, I mentioned this coming Monday, the 5th of October, is the Imogen Imagine Takeover Night at Chaplin's, which I'm so excited for and a little bit daunted as to how the Chaplin's music crowd is going to feel about some author coming up and reading at them. But there's plenty of music in that
2: and
1: section.
2: I do think if you're going to try that anywhere, Chaplin's embraces the whimsy and the
1: yes,
2: weird.
1: And
2: quite
1: one
2: well.
1: Of the readings I'm planning on doing is actually the first time Immy goes to Chaplin's. It's a flashback scene. First time she goes to Chaplin's supporting her brother.
2: Was all of this so that Chaplin's would have to host you?
1: It wasn't, but I knew I wanted the book grounded in the grassroots music scene. And the grassroots music scene that I know
2: is Chaplin's.
1: Bournemouth. And in particular, Chaplin's. So that was making it easier for me to be authentic. But yeah, I love Chaplin's.
0: Which is why I'm so pleased that Chaplin sponsored the show when we want to promote grassroots music on this show.
1: Absolutely.
2: It's a lovely, massive circle.
1: Yeah.
2: All of this has been great. Are there any other events or things coming
1: I mentioned
2: up?
1: The Author Events Book Club event on August the 12th. August the 12th, October the 12th. I don't know where August came from.
0: It's 12th.
1: Yeah, yes. October the 12th, where there will be plot spoilers. And if you haven't read the book, you come at your own risk. But if you have read the book, that would be great. That you do need to pay for a ticket for that. But the Author Events website is that. And it will finish, hopefully, in enough time for us all to go and see Tim Berry playing Solid Air at Chaplin's.
2: I also believe you get free drink, don't you, when you buy a ticket for the author event?
1: You can buy, there's two prices of ticket. One has a free drink included, and one is for those who don't want to drink.
2: But, you know, just an extra incentive.
1: Yes.
2: Potentially.
1: I've not been to any of them yet, because I'm always going to Chaplin's on a Monday night. But,
2: yes.
1: But yeah.
2: I'm normally working, but I hold them in a great mythos. So, just wrapping up, you can get the book basically anywhere.
1: Anywhere you normally buy books, you can get the book.
2: They can come see you at Chaplin's.
1: Yes.
2: On Monday nights.
1: And if you want more information, my website is www.stevecouch.co.uk and loads of information there.
2: Spelled exactly how you think, which is lovely.
1: As in the sofa, yes.
2: As in the sofa, and Steve as in Steve. Very, very normal spelling. I'm so used to bands where we have to kind of phonetically spell everything. Or I will, you know, say it completely wrong. Like, what is it? Verge and the... Burge and the Vagabond Choir?
0: Burge and the Vagabond Choir. You wanted to say Burge.
2: I never, yeah, ever get their name right. Yeah. They are my...
0: It's the same as me and the Swamp Stomp String Band. Because I normally, yeah, I normally say it so fast. It's just, the Swamp Stomp String Band.
2: Them.
0: Yeah, the Swamp Stomp String Band.
1: That's easy.
0: And say it if I think about it and slow it down. But
2: yeah. Barely, just
0: we
2: about.
0: We all have our foibles. I just want to say thank you so much, Birdie, for putting on such a great show. Steve, for being such an awesome guest for the
1: third time
0: talking about Image and Imagine.
1: Yes.
0: It's, yeah, ain't too shabby. Two run-ups and now it's actually out there. And, yeah, looking forward to Monday. I've got the OMA showcase, under 18 showcase in the underground, yep, happening on Monday first. But you weren't there this Monday to see that we finished the showcase early, and I was able to get the chaplains in time to see everything.
1: Excellent.
0: So hopefully it'll be the same thing.
1: Well, Ollie Hopper-Pay is on first, and he's definitely worth getting, yeah, there to see. He's a fabulous songwriter.
0: Start time about 9:30-ish.
1: Yeah. I've told all my bookish friends that we're running on rock and roll time on this one. It's a bit late for some of them.
0: Yeah,
2: it's too late, unfortunately. I'm in bed by
0: then. That's how it goes. Coming up, we have... The Lonely Surf, because they are playing Bears Bar and Venue with the Dead Notes on Saturday. Also playing on Saturday at the Thomas Tribe in Christchurch at Serpico. And Millie Watson is playing on Sunday at Run Ashore. So I've got those three bits.
1: Millie Watson is fantastic. I'm
0: and
1: a big fan.
0: Coming up immediately after this show is the Hope FM Jazz Show with Luke Brown. Thank you again, both of you, Birdie and Steve. This is Live Wire Live, The Different Page, signing out.
2: Thank you.

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3: Welcome to this week's edition of the Hope FM Jazz Show. This week we have a new featured album by Ike Quebec, Soul Samba. We have tracks by Mika Thomas, Ray Charles, and for taste, we have some trifle thrown in for good measure. Firstly, though, we start with two tracks from Blue Breaks Beats Volume 2 compilation, and the first track is Jimmy McGriff and

driven whilst maintaining its spacier instincts for spice, Eddie Henderson and Kumquat Kids. Eddie Henderson on trumpet, and that track was originally from his 1975 Sunburst album. Before that, on organ, Jimmy McGriff, along with Blue Mitchell on trumpet and Danny Turner on alto sax and the Worm. Now to a famous actor's son who has sought a prominence in jazz circles. This is jazz bassist and composer Kyle Eastwood with La Ponte Royale.

Ray Charles with Clint Eastwood on a doodle on the keys, shall we say. The tune doesn't have a name, so we could call it the tune with no name. That piece was from 2003 from Piano Blues documentary, directed by Mr. Clint Eastwood, and Clint got to play with one of his long-time heroes, Ray Charles. Before that, from 2005, Paris Blue album, Kyle Eastwood and La Ponte Royale. Now to this month's new featured album, Ike Quebec Soul Samba, which features a delectable list of musicians. Ike, of course, on tenor sax, Kenny Burrell on guitar, Wendell Marshall on bass, and Willie Hobo on drums. This is Blue Samba.

Ike Quebec playing exemplary tenor sax following a bout of heroin addiction and suffering rapid decline onset of cancer. Ike was in a lot of pain during the recording of the album, but he played so beautifully. Now we move to two tracks from artists that have appeared at the Jazz Gallery in New York City. The Jazz Gallery is America's premier performance venue for emerging jazz musicians. First off is a jazz fusion band, More Better, and this is Keeping It.

three tracks from the Jazz Gallery, New York City. The track you just heard, Mika Thomas and Lament. Mika is a pianist composer, and that track was from 2024 Mountains album. The second track, Marissa Campbell and Stranger Lurking. Marissa is a singer-songwriter from New York City. First of the three was Keeping It From More Better. Now, to two live tracks from artists closer to home. Firstly, you will hear Affinity and A Day in the Life, the old Beatles track from Ronnie Scott's, then Ray Russell live at the Playhouse Theatre, 1969. This is Affinity, A Day in the Life.

Ray Russell Quartet, Can I Have My Paperback Back, preceded, of course, by the Beatles' Day in the Life track. Now, our last track of this week, and it is dessert time. We are leaving the desserts to last with Trifle, and this is from 1971. Is It Loud? Until next time.

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1: God isn't a divine bellhop waiting for our phone call to fulfill our request for the evening. God isn't here to make us happy. God is here to be glorified in our midst and in our lives, whether for good or for adversity. Both come from Him.
2: When the bottom drops out of life, who do you listen to? Sometimes the worst advice comes from the people who love us most. And that's where we find Job today. He's lost nearly everything, and the counsel starts pouring in. Some of it sincere, some of it wrong, all of it well-meaning. Today on Insight for Living, Chuck Swindoll walks us through the lessons Job learned in the middle of his suffering about discernment, about sound theology, and about the friends who simply show up and sit with us. But first, we begin with prayer.

0: been a busy week, Lord. We've been engaged in family life. We've been in touch with friends and co-workers at our employment. We've driven many miles. We've passed the nights, some fretfully, some calmly and at peace. We've taught a group of students here at the church through the latter half of the week. We've encountered surprises. We've dealt with the predictable, the inevitable. And the week has run its course. How grateful we are, free of some disaster that could have leveled us. And your peace has been our habitation and the source of our comfort. Thank you for your grace. We haven't deserved your peace, but you've given it. We don't deserve your favor, but you pour it out. But a few have been struck deeply with surprises and sudden, unexpected trials. You've been there through all of that too. Perhaps to them more than any other, this section will speak, but ultimately to all of us. So give us ears to hear, eyes to see, minds to track with you what you have preserved through the centuries for us. Teach us through the promise of your word that whatever was written in earlier times was written for our learning, that we through patience and comfort in the scriptures might have hope. Hope. What a great thing is hope. Thank you for those who wear the uniform, and today and tomorrow especially, we thank you for each woman and man, each brave soldier, sailor, marine, aviator, those who serve in whatever capacity, on the seas, on the land, in the air, places at home and dangerous places abroad. Thank you for our commander in chief. Keep him thinking clearly and courageously. Give him the ability to turn off counsel that ought to be shunned and be sensitive to wise and correct advice. Keep him humble, open, available, decisive, morally pure, a leader worth our attention and respect. Thank you for the privilege, our Father, of all things, of our giving to you. You teach us how to do that by giving to us. We do that now as you have forever done it, generously and graciously, joyfully. Thank you for our fairest Lord Jesus, our beautiful Savior, the Lord of the nations, Son of God, Son of Man. We worship him, our Father, as we worship you, in the name of the Lord Jesus. And everybody said, amen.
1: You're listening to Insight for Living. If you would like someone to pray for you or someone you know, please call us on 0800-787-9364. Chuck's titled today's message, What Job Teaches Us About Ourselves.
0: I want us to come today to some sort of practical terms with what this book teaches us in a very, very practical way about the way we live our lives, what we learn about ourselves from Job, and then find out what it is we learn from Job about our God. Trust me on this one. You're going to need one or more of the principles sooner than you may realize. And while we have fun with it and have enjoyed ourselves on a number of occasions today, we're rolling up our sleeves and looking at life through Job's viewpoint and learning from his example. So we'll take today's talk mainly from the early part of Job, and then next time we will look at the latter chapter of the book and see what it says about God. But today, about ourselves. There was a man in the land of Uz whose name was Job. That man was blameless, upright, fearing God, turning away from evil. We read he had 10 children, 7 sons and 3 daughters. His possessions were great, thousands of sheep and camels, 500 of oxen and donkeys. And in fact, the wrap-up statement in verse 3 is that he was the greatest in the East. There was no one better known, perhaps wealthier than Job. Job didn't know it, but there was a dialogue that took place in the invisible world above him. As the Lord and the Satan had this encounter, for some reason, Satan allowed into the Lord's presence, and the dialogue turns on the person of Job. The Lord calls Satan's attention to Job. It says, have you noticed him? And Satan, in standard operating procedure of sarcasm, said, of course, it wouldn't serve you the way you've treated him. He's got penthouse treatment. But you touch what he owns, he'll curse you to your face. Which brings us to the first of 7 lessons we learn from Job about ourselves. We never know ahead of time the plans God has for us. Job had no way of knowing this. That morning dawned like every other morning. The night had passed like most every other night. There was no early morning sky riding. There was no angelic visit. There was no tap at the window warning him that something would change or that all hell would break loose or the bottom would drop out of his life. He got up that morning like every other morning, and he began the day only to be interrupted by this messenger and that messenger and the next one and the next one. And before you could sneeze, it seems, the buildings are gone and there are carcasses on the land and the servants have been taken or killed or kidnapped. And Job knows nothing ahead of time. You can't anticipate it correctly. You're unable to predict it accurately. It's impossible to explain it fully. No one can explain it. What you enjoy today, you may not be enjoying this time next year. This isn't designed to make you afraid. It's designed to help get you ready. I remind you, these are principles to live with and to remember. Job's response, verse 20, is absolutely remarkable. Job arose and tore his robe and shaved his head and fell to the ground and worshiped. He said, naked I came from my mother's womb, and naked I will return. The Lord gave, the Lord has taken away. Blessed be the name of the Lord. Through all this, we read, Job did not sin, nor did he blame God. Lesson number 2. A vertical perspective will keep us from horizontal panic. A vertical perspective will keep us from horizontal panic. Don't misunderstand. Job doesn't escape into denial. He faces the music, somber and sad that it is. He's overwhelmed. That's why he tore his robe. He's broken and saddened and bankrupt. That's why he shaves his head and sits in ashes. He refuses to escape emotionally through denial. He falls to the ground and worships. What a remarkable response. His vertical perspective is firm, clear, in place, Nothing horizontal will cause this man to panic. I had, I enjoyed, I was blessed, I've lost. They're no longer with me. I'm heartbroken. But the same God who gave is the God who took away. Blessed be his name. I serve and honor and praise and walk with him. When things are rocking along comfortably and enjoyably and with good health and with a full family, my, how high is our view of God? How thrilled we are with those verses of scripture, how we hang on the words of the sermon and we sing the songs of Zion. But when the bottom drops out, our song is taken from us and we begin to wonder, was our view of God here really the right view since we're now here? It's easy to lower one's view of God when hardship assaults us. That vertical perspective will save the day. Well, it got worse. It just got worse. Job does not sin or blame God, which frustrates Satan, and does not surprise our God, who already knew Job would be a man of integrity. So there was another day, round two, and Satan comes out swinging. The Lord asks, "Have you noticed my servant Job?" It must have been a great moment in that encounter when the Lord could point to Job and there has been no break in his faith or trust. And Satan has to face the music. But Satan then says, you touch his life, it'll be another story. Skin for skin, chapter 2, verse 4, all that a man has, he will give for his life. Put forth your hand now and touch his bone and his flesh. He'll curse you to your face. He repeats the charge, the warning. So the Lord said, he's in your power, only spare his life. Satan went out and smote him with boils from the sole of his foot to the crown of his head. You've been sick lately? I mean, really sick. Fever wouldn't go away. Hospitalized. They couldn't find the cause. Some exotic germ that has leveled you. It affects your job. You don't have disability, and now you can no longer work, and that's where he finds himself. It's horrible. He took a potsherd to scrape himself. The itching was maddening as he sat among the ashes. Verse 9, his wife said to him, "Look closely. Do you still hold fast your integrity, Job? Come on, sweetheart. It's enough. Just curse God. Die." You know what? She loved him. Never doubt it. The sickness hasn't made her love the less. Her compassion kicks in, and she just thinks, if we could just pull the plug, you curse him and he'll take you. You and I both know this will end the suffering. Until you're there, don't judge his wife, okay? Until you're there. She's lost everything too. She too has visited the grave sites of 10 precious lives. But he said to her, verse 10, "You speak as one of the foolish women speak. Shall we indeed accept good from God and not accept adversity?" In all this, Job did not sin with his lips. Lesson number 3. Great discernment is needed to detect wrong advice from well-meaning people. Great discernment is needed to detect wrong advice from well-meaning people. That's his wife. This is his wife, men and women. This is his wife. She's loved him through 10 births. She's loved him through the rearing of the children. She's loved him from the beginning of the business to the final building it to the point where they could at last have some relief. And she's loved him when he was nobody and loved him when he became a household word in the homes of the East. And he has to have the courage to hear what is really being said and to detect this is wrong counsel, even though it comes from the lips of my well-meaning wife. By the way, lest you overlook it, when you look at her counsel, verse 9, she questions what God had admired, and she encouraged what Satan had predicted. God had said to Satan in verse 3, end of the verse, he still holds fast his integrity. And she's saying, Joe, do you still hold fast your integrity? Satan had said, verse 5, he will curse you to your face. And she says to the man she loves, listen, honey, just curse God. And in the presence of the nether world, the enemy is thinking, yes, do it. And you know that his demons are at work all about Job, weakening him, but he stands firm against it. He's discerning. He's courageous. And so must you be when in the midst of a trial, someone who desires your good gives you bad advice. Don't yield. You go back to the scriptures, you find your direction, and you stand firm. Why? Because well-meaning people do not always have a divine viewpoint. The Bible always does. Job knew better. As much as he loved her, he couldn't follow her advice. Not this time. Which brings us to his response. Verse 10, he said to her, you speak as one of the foolish women speaks. Must have been hard for him to say to someone he loved like he loved her. But it needed to be said. Shall we indeed accept good from God and not accept adversity? What great theology. God isn't a divine bellhop waiting for our phone call to fulfill our request for the evening. God isn't here to make us happy, honey. God is here to be glorified in our midst and in our lives, whether for good or for adversity. Both come from him. Lesson number 4. When things turn from bad to worse, sound theology helps us remain strong and stable. When things turn from bad to worse, sound theology helps us remain strong and stable. It's amazing, frankly, that Job, after suffering such a barrage of cataclysmic events, would be thinking so clearly, so correctly, without wavering, no uncertainty. Didn't even entertain her suggestion for a moment. You speak as a fool. Honey, don't say that. Don't even go there. These lips cannot curse God. Death is in his hands. When he's ready to take me, he'll take me. How could he do it? He was so grounded in his knowledge of God. Sound theology. So valuable. Reminds me of a cartoon I saw several years ago, drawn by Charles Schulz, titled back then Peanuts. Remember? Linus is standing with his blanket at the picture window in the living room, and standing beside him is Lucy, who is, of course, in charge. And they're looking at it rain, and it is pouring down rain. You can hardly see the trees out in the backyard from the window. The rain is pouring down. Lucy says, "My, look at it rain. If this keeps up, it's going to flood this area, maybe the whole world." Linus says, without hesitation, "That will never happen. It says in Genesis 9, verses 7 to 17, that God will never again flood the earth. And he's put a rainbow in the sky to prove that his promise is true. Lucy says, "You've taken a big load off my mind." Linus looks at her and says, "Sound theology has a way of doing that." Maybe this took a big load off Ms. Job's mind. How helpful it is when the one who is suffering can teach the one who is well sound theology. Quick warning here, be careful that you don't substitute psychological gobbledygook for good

0: single parent den with inadequate role models. He senses that my dysfunctional behavior is shame-based and codependent, and he urges me to let my inner cub heal. Little pause, and he concludes, I say we eat him. That's great. Let's just eat him alive. Stay with sound theology. Guard against the gobbledygook. Stay away from pop psychology. It seems reasonable at the moment, and then the bottom drops out even further, and it will not stabilize or strengthen you. Well, the friends show up. You may recall, verse 11, three friends heard of all this adversity that had come upon him, and they came each one from his own place. They made an appointment together to come to sympathize with him and comfort him. And when they lifted up their eyes at a distance, they did not recognize him. They raised their voices and wept. And each of them tore his robe and threw dust over their heads toward the sky. And they sat down on the ground with him for 7 days and seven nights, with no one speaking a word to him, for they saw his pain was very great. Fifth lesson. Caring and sensitive friends know when to come, how to stay quiet, and what to say. Caring and sensitive friends know when to come, how to stay quiet, and what to say. You might add in parenthesis, if anything at all. I so wish that Eliphaz and Bildad and Zophar had simply stayed silent, been there to fetch some water, bring a little bit of soup or broth, just to be near. You know, these men qualified on the first two, didn't they? They came to Job. They left their homes and the comfort of home, and they traveled however far, we're not told. And when they got there, for 7 days, did the right thing. They simply sat with him. We who have been hospitalized on occasion know the joy of looking across the room and just seeing the face of a friend. And really down deep inside, we're grateful they're not reading us a verse of scripture, or giving us their advice, or even telling us what we're missing that day in the news outside. They're just there.
1: Sometimes the most loving thing a friend can do is simply show up and say nothing at all. Chuck Swindoll showed us today that when someone we love is suffering, we don't need the perfect words, we need presence. Job's friends got that right for 7 silent days before they got it wrong. So think about who's hurting around you. Maybe they don't need your answers. Maybe they just need you to show up. 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
4: I want to start the message with a quiz. What are the four chapters in the Bible in which Satan and his work is completely and totally absent? Four chapters. Give up? All right. The first two chapters in the book of Genesis and the last two chapters in the book of Revelation. Satan hates the Bible, but Satan hates Genesis and Revelation specifically because in Genesis, his death sentence has been pronounced. And in Revelation, his death sentence is carried out. Why on earth do you think that false preachers and false teachers that seem to be on increase of late say that Genesis is a myth and Revelation is a mystery? Because Satan, the source of all falsehood, is behind all this false teaching and preaching. Sadly, as I said, the number is in an increase, and maybe that's the apostasy that has to take place before the return of Christ. Today, finally, we come to my favorite part of the scripture, the joy of believers in heaven, the joy of believers in the New Jerusalem. Everything in the last two chapters of the book of Revelation, everything is brand new. Everything is new. Chapter 21 begins by saying, "Then I saw the new heaven and new earth, for the first heaven and the first earth passed away, and there was no longer any sea." Now that is a very meaningful phrase for the Apostle John. Think with me on this. Imagine John writing, seeing and writing this vision that God is showing him, privileging him to see not only what happened, but what is happening, but what will happen. And as God showed him this, he was an exile on an island that's surrounded by sea. While you and I may go and enjoy the Aegean Sea and how beautiful it is, but that was not John's case. He was an exile there. And being an exile, he was being separated from his loved ones. He has been alienated from his loved ones. He has been isolated from his loved ones. That is why to him this vision is so dear, is so precious. Not only that, but God graciously showed John the new city, the new Jerusalem coming down from orbit. There is no way on God's earth that I can describe this or explain it to you. He can't even imagine. It is beyond our ability to comprehend. But the most important thing you know about this new Jerusalem, that city that's coming down from heaven, is that there will be nothing that is going to separate us from Jesus. There will not be sin and disobedience that keeps us away from Him. There will be nothing that's going to separate us from our brothers and sisters in Christ. There will be nothing that will separate us, which comes between us, even among family members, because of sin and because of prejudice and because of personality clashes. None of that is going to divide us, because no sin will be there. We're going to be like Jesus. Can you imagine that? Not only that, but Jesus said, we'll wipe away our tears. In the original language, it literally means that He is going to wipe away the every last tear. Every last tear. What does it mean? It means that in this new Jerusalem, there will be a lot of no's. Now, everybody says the word no is negative. Think about something positive to say. Don't say no, but no can be very positive. Listen to this. There'll be no separation, no tears, no death, no mourning, no crying, no pain. All these things are the consequences of sin, and sin will not exist in the New Jerusalem. Can you wait? Amen. Listen to me. There will be no cancer in that city, no diabetes, no diseases, no viruses, no broken homes, no broken hearts, no child abuse, no loneliness, no hospital, no funeral homes, and no grieving of any kind in that city. Why? Why? Verse 5 tells us why. Jesus is there. Jesus is there. Don't miss this. Don't miss this. Jesus asks John specifically to write this down and write it very carefully. Why? Because these are trustworthy and true revelation of God. These are trustworthy and true word of God that so many people are doubting it today. Jesus said, I'm the Alpha and the Omega. I'm the first and the last. I was there at the very beginning of the universe, and I will be there when it all comes to an end. I am the living water to the thirsty soul. I am the only one who can truly satisfy you. I am the only one who can make sense out of your senseless life. I'm the only one who can give you victory. I'm the only one who can make you a child of the living God. And John tells us, who's not going to be in heaven? The cowardly, the unbelieving, the vile, the murderers, the sexually immoral, those who practice magic arts and idolaters and liars, those who change God's word, abuse God's word, twist God's word to serve their purpose and to serve their personal ambition, those who twist the word of God to suit themselves and to suit their purposes, they will not be there. In fact, Paul repeats the list in 1 Corinthians chapter 6, verses 9 and 10. And again, he repeats the same list in Galatians chapter 5, verses 19 to 21. Watch this. From Revelation 21:9. All the way to 22:6, you get a magnificent tour of the New Jerusalem. But I'm not a very good tour guide. But we're going to take a tour nonetheless. It's going to be fast, so fasten your seatbelt. It's pure crystal, radiates like a rare jewel. It will be lit from within by the glory of God. The 12 gates represent the Old Testament. And the 12 foundations represent the apostles of the New Testament. For those who deny the infallibility of the Word of God, both Old and New Testament scripture, are not going to be there, because that city is founded and built on those who believe the apostolic teaching, namely that the Old Testament prophesied that Jesus is coming, and the New Testament said He's here and He's coming back. Now, listen to the incredible size. This city is going to be 1,400 miles high. And it's going to be 1,400 miles wide. It's going to be 1,400 miles long. That's like from Atlanta to Denver, or from the Mississippi to the Pacific Ocean. And the volume of this city is more than 2.7 billion with the B cubic miles. No wonder Jesus said, in my Father's house there are many mansions. There will be plenty of 1,400 mile high, 1,400 mile long, 1,400 mile wide is enough room for a few billion mansions. The New Jerusalem is described with very brilliant imagery here. I want you to look at with me. Jasper, sapphire, emerald, amethyst, pure gold is going to shine. I'm assuming it's well over, it must be more than 24 karat gold. It's going to shine. You know, the little gold that we wear and, you know, we kind of treasure and hide somewhere in your freezer or in your safe. But the Bible is saying this stuff that we value so much is going to be as common as a cement pavement that you walk on. That's really what the point here. The best part is 22, verse 22. He said, I did not see a temple in that city because the Lord God Almighty and the Lamb are its temple. Beloved, in the Old Testament, when from the very beginning God told Moses to build the tabernacle, and later on Solomon built a magnificent temple, all of that just simply to say a symbol of God's presence with his people. That's what the temple means. It is symbolizing that God is among his people, that he's present with them. But when the real thing comes, you don't need the representation, right? When the real person shows up, you don't worry about the shadow of that person. The shadow kind of gives you hope, but then when the person appears, you say, that's it, I don't need it. Will not, no need for sun or moon, for his light will illuminate that holy city. Look at verse 27. Nothing impure will enter this new Jerusalem. In the Greek, it would be translated what we call double negative. Absolutely, positively, in no way, any detestable thing is going to enter that city. Only those whose names are written in the book of life will be in that city. They will walk in that city, and they will celebrate in that city. In fact, in chapter 22, John describes the river of life. It's not just like one of those rivers. No. The symbol is that is going to be flowing with unbelievable, indescribable blessings. It's just going to keep on pouring. I'm going to come to that in a minute. But I was thinking about this as I'm preparing, and I thought, back in the 19th century, there was a man by the name of Robert Lowry. He wrote so many magnificent hymns that, for example, he wrote the song that we sing on Easter, He Arose. He wrote Nothing But the Blood of Jesus. But he wrote some other hymn based on his vision of the book of Revelation chapter 22. And I'm not going to sing it for you because I don't want you to leave. I want you to stay to the end of the message. It's very important. But here's how it goes. Yes, we'll gather at the river, the beautiful river. Gather with the saints at the river that flows from the throne of God. That river of life flows from the throne, and the believers are going to be gathering around the throne, around that river of life, eternal life, to worship the Lord. And there will be no night there because he himself is its light. And with its beauty and variety, this river of life will be a fountain of unending blessing and eternal life with Christ. You see, in the Garden of Eden, God said to Adam and Eve, he said, you know, you can eat from all these trees, but only this one you can't eat from. The tree of the knowledge of good and evil. And what happened? Satan came and tricked them, and they fell for it and became totally depraved in disobeying God and his command. The God that they were fellowshipping with, the God that they knew intimately, they disobeyed him. And as a result of that disobedience came not only spiritual death, but physical death as well. And that is why today nobody could ever live forever. But in the new city, in the new Jerusalem, we will live forever and ever and ever. We'll be gathered around the tree of life, the symbol of everlasting life, the symbol of living forever. Verse 4 is a profound statement. Look at it with me, please. They will see his face, and his name will be written on their forehead. What a profound statement. Let me explain to you why. It is an incredibly profound statement that we will see his face. Because nobody has ever seen the face of God. Even Moses could not see the face of God. But you and I are going to see the face of God. That's why it's a profound statement. 1 John 3:2 tells us, we shall see him as he is. As he is. Are you ready for that day? Sadly, many Christians are not ready. They got too many things they want to do in this life. They don't understand the incredible, incredible blessings that awaits us. I pray to God that this series of messages stirred the heart of many, because every time I think of our generation, I think of the words of Elton Trueblood. Elton Trueblood said, it used to be that Christianity was a revolutionary faith that turned the world upside down. But today we sit in Sunday morning church services looking at our watches, wondering what time dinner will be served, or thinking about the kickoff. And we hope the church won't interfere with the things that we would rather be doing. End of quote. That says it all. Revelation 22:6 is the last verse of the prophetic message of the book of Revelation. Jesus said, these words are trustworthy and true. Beloved, all the prophetic events that we have been seeing throughout this book of the Revelation about the return of Jesus Christ will take place with the minutest detail. They will be fulfilled. They will happen just as is said here, because we know that in the Old Testament, all the prophecies about the first coming of Jesus came about exactly as the Old Testament described it, with the minutest detail. And so will the New Testament prophecy in the book of Revelation about the second coming of Jesus. Verse 10, the Lord said to John, don't seal up the words of this prophecy, of this book, because the time is near. This command is in contrast with the command that the angel gave to Daniel in Daniel chapter 12. It would say, why? The angel said to Daniel, 12:4, but you, Daniel, close up and seal the words of the scroll until the time of the end. But he said to John, don't seal it. Don't close it. Keep it open. Why? Why? Daniel had to seal it, but John didn't. The answer is found in the Word of God. Because Daniel received his prophecy 400 years before Jesus' first coming and establishing of his church. But John received his revelation 60 years after the founding of the church, after Jesus' earthly ministry, after Jesus' death and resurrection, after Jesus forming the church, after Paul writing to the Ephesians and telling them that this mystery, hidden for generations, hidden for years, for hundreds of years, is now revealed. You see, in the Old Testament, the church, the whole concept of the church did not make sense. Even the prophets who prophesied were writing according to the Holy Spirit that was guiding them, did not comprehend fully what the church is all about. But now it is revealed. It's no longer a mystery. And therefore, the Lord wanted his people to know what's going to happen. He wants the church to know. And that is why he tells John, don't close it. Don't seal it. Don't hide it. People need to know that I'm coming soon, that the time is near. Then Jesus says something else that is really baffling. Verse 11, Jesus said, let him who does wrong continue to do wrong. Let him who is vile continue to be vile. Let him who does right continue to do right. And let him who is holy continue to be holy. What does that mean? Our Lord wants us to know that when our earthly life is over, the dice cast, the decisions that we make in this life is going to impact where we're going to be spending eternity, whether in heaven with Jesus, the lake of fire with Satan. Once you have passed this life to eternity, there is no second chance. There is no second opportunity. False preachers and false teachers say you that in the end, God is going to feel sorry for people and let them in. That is not what the Word of God said. There is no opportunity to repent. There will be no opportunity to repent. Once those who die in the state of unbelief, they will remain in the state of unbelief all the way to the day of judgment. Doesn't give me joy to say that. But it gives me a sense of urgency to tell everyone who has not come to come now. You know, when those two criminals hang on either side of the cross of Jesus, what separated them for eternity were basically 9 words. Count them. 9 words. Jesus, remember me when you come into your kingdom. 9 words separated them for eternity, determined their eternal future. Not only determine your eternal future, determine how you live this life. Because I can tell you, regardless of the circumstances, regardless of the pain we experience, regardless of the temptation, in this life we have peace, in this life we have joy, in this life we have hope, in this life we know we can look forward to the day when we reign and rule with Christ. You can even pray a much shorter prayer than the criminal on the cross. You can pray with Peter in 3 words, Lord, save me. 3 words, Lord, save me. The Bible said today is the day of salvation. Now is the acceptable time. The reason I get choked up and I get so emotional is because I know what's at stake. I read the Word of God. In verse 12, Jesus said, behold, I'm coming soon. My reward is with me, and I will give to everyone according to what he has done. Now, please read my lips. There will be judgment for believers. It will not be the judgment of condemnation, but it will be a judgment of rewards. I know. In our society today, our culture today, my goodness, we moved into this mindless idea that everyone gets a trophy. Everyone gets a trophy. I mean, school system now, oh, give everyone an award. Give everyone a, I mean, doesn't matter. But in heaven, not everyone is going to get a trophy. Jesus said, among the believers, he's talking to the believers, that those who made it to heaven, those who are saved, he said, there will be a merit system. To be sure, we're not saved according to merits, that will be falsehood. But when we are saved and make it to heaven, there's going to be a merit system. We're going to be rewarded according to our faithfulness to the Lord. We'll be rewarded according to how much we sacrifice for the kingdom of God. Verse 17 is an invitation to the believers who are saved. Whoever is thirsty, come. Let him come. We, the believers, live in a spiritually parched world and culture, land. Everywhere you go, everything you see, every situation you confront makes us thirsty for the living God, for He alone can satisfy our longing. Satan tried to tell us that this person can satisfy us, this thing can satisfy us. It's a lie. Only Jesus can satisfy our longing. Finally, the Lord said, I warn everyone who hears the words of the prophecy of this book. The warning is for everyone, beloved. Everyone who adds to it, everyone who subtracts from it. Anyone who undermines it or sensationalizes it. I don't know about you, but I would prefer not to ignore this warning. I really do. Why? Because Jesus is coming soon, and every one of us will face Him. Are you ready for His return?
3: 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Behold, I am coming soon. 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
1: Hallelujah. Hallelujah, Jesus. I bless your name, Jesus. Thank you, Lord. You've been good on this album, Lord. And if you've been listening to this album and if you've been touched today, I just want to share this with you right now.

have to look for a certain denomination or a certain belief and have a certain amount of money to accept Christ as your Savior. And I know nowadays people think that that's corny and it's played out, and a lot of young people not thinking about God or Jesus. But if you want to give your heart to Him right now, it's very simple. All you have to say is, Jesus, I believe You are the Son of God. I believe You died on the cross for me, and I believe that You early Sunday morning got up just for me. And Lord, I want to give my heart to You right now, Lord. Forgive me of all my sins and wash me in Your blood. And by faith, I accept You as my Savior. If you pray that prayer with me right now, God will give you eternal life.

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